0: happened, and we have dedicated every available resource to this case.
1: Oil prices are high but stable as we await tomorrow's announcement by Treasury Secretary Scott Bessent on what President Trump calls economic D-Day on Iran. And the winning driver in the Freedom 250 on the streets of downtown Washington, including a stretch along Pennsylvania Avenue not too far from the White House, Kyle Kirkwood, in a race so nice, he hopes they'll do it twice.
2: I don't know if we're ever going to get another chance at this. I hope we do. I hope we do. This was awesome. But this was, what a dream come true.
1: AP journalist Michelle Price began her story on the race with the opening line, "For once, things were moving fast in the nation's capital." You're listening to ABC News.
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1: A receptionist for Motown did more than take notes. She wrote them.

0: Janie Bradford, who joined Motown in 1958, wrote songs with Berry Gordy, including this one. 1959 hit for Barrett Strong. It had become one of the Beatles' big hits. Her passing, announced by her family this weekend, Janie Bradford died in Los Angeles after an illness at age 87. Spider-Man Brand New Day continues to dominate the box office on top for the fourth weekend. The Odyssey just became Christopher Nolan's highest-grossing film. Two Phoenix cops have been arrested and fired after a violent, unreported traffic stop this month. Police saying Luis Vasquez Jr. and Antonio Felix assaulted a man and woman they didn't know for no known reason.
1: The male driver claimed he was, quote, repeatedly tased, punched, and had hair pulled out by responding officers. He alleged one officer waved a gun and said, quote, I'm going to shoot you. Phoenix police launching their own investigation. Probable cause documents state both Vasquez and Felix confirmed their participation at a traffic stop. Both claim the driver and passenger, quote, did not follow commands to exit the vehicle. Neither officer activated their department-issued body cameras.
0: That's ABC's Jacqueline Lee reporting, and I'm Wayne Cabot, ABC News.
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There's some Rodney Atkins. I'm Tom Lang, and I've got some rambling fever on the way for you. 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

0: yard. This is my dirt. Do not mess with it, all right? There's some Justin Moore. I'm Tom Lang with more music coming up for you. Well, I think I finally found somebody who's addicted to this stuff as much as I am, and I'm talking about coffee. It's Luke Combs.
1: 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Anytime we're in a city, we try to find some local coffee to have. 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I know it doesn't look like it, but I do intermittent fasting, so this is about the only thing that I get to enjoy before noon every day. So coffee's a big part of the things that keep me sane and definitely something that I can't live without.
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3: 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Jacob Dylan and the Wolf

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2: 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For South Central South Dakota on the overnight, a 30% chance of showers and thunderstorms, mainly before 1 a.m. It will be mostly cloudy. For Monday, mostly sunny with a high near 88. Monday night, a slight chance of showers with thunderstorms also possible after 10 p.m. Partly cloudy with a low around 63. The chance of precipitation is 20%. For North Central Nebraska on the overnight, a 20% chance of showers and thunderstorms before 2 a.m. Mostly cloudy with a low around 63. Monday, mostly sunny with a high near 88. Monday night, a 30% chance of showers and thunderstorms, mostly cloudy with a low around 63. There is also an east wind, around 5 miles per hour, becoming west after midnight. For more local news, weather, and sports, you can check out our website at kwyr.com.
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0: Sit back. We'll drink on it, okay? There's Blake Shelton. More music coming up for you. But first, it's all new country news from the lady Lainey Wilson. She's not only doing music, but she has dropped a new clothing collection, which includes denim trench coats, rose gold snap shirts, and the denim moto jacket, and the horse print jeans. So you might want to check those out in a store near you.
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2: From ABC News, I'm Wayne Cabot.
3: This is being investigated as a quintuple homicide. 5 people deceased.
2: A gruesome discovery at a fire scene in Washington County, Oregon. Detective Shannon Wild.
3: We're still actually working to determine who the people are and what their connection may be.
2: No suspects yet, and police are telling people around Forest Grove to lock their doors. Walls of flame line the mountains on the Nevada-California border near Reno, from a small brush fire Saturday to 20 square miles today, with 90,000 evacuated, homes burning, animals making a run for it. The Hawk Fire believed to be caused by human activity, shifting wind, making it a real bear to fight. Iran may have attacked more public utilities based on reports out of Britain. ABC's Lama Hassan in London.
4: A small-scale energy generator was attacked and shut down for 4 days. The Telegraph newspaper reporting it was an Iranian cyber attack, the first of its kind in the UK. British officials insisting there was no threat to the wider grid. Nobody lost power, but the government is taking this incident seriously. The incident reportedly taking place at the same time as a series of other attacks targeting dozens of water treatment systems in 7 U.S. states last month, also believed to be carried out by Iranian-based hackers.
2: 25 years after the September 11th attacks, New York City is still working to formally identify all of the nearly 3,000 people killed at the World Trade Center. The latest from ABC's Aaron Katursky.
5: For the first time, the Medical Examiner's Office and the NYPD have identified a 9/11 victim using genetic genealogy, combining DNA testing with family trees. It's part of a solemn pledge the Medical Examiner's Office made a quarter century ago to identify as many victims as possible. The new identification is an adult female.
2: Still about 40% of the remains have yet to be identified. You're listening to ABC News.
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4: Those bumps on your skin. Don't know where they came from? Summertime social interaction is causing a surge of what they used to call monkeypox.
5: The rash or lesions that you would see on the skin from Mpox can last anywhere from several days to 2 weeks or so, and in rare cases, even longer.
4: That's Denver ER physician Dr. Noah Kaufman, Colorado, nearing last year's total cases. The ex-officer convicted of killing Sonia Massey in her Illinois home in 2024, shooting her as she boiled water on her stove, died in prison today. Sean Grayson was found guilty of second-degree murder last October, was doing a 20-year prison sentence. He'd been living in prison with stage 4 cancer. This weekend, The Odyssey became Christopher Nolan's highest-grossing film, but once again, it was Peter Parker who picked up the top prize.
6: What is happening to me? Did you miss me, Spidey?
7: Spider-Man swung to the top of the box office for the fourth weekend in a row. Brand New Day collecting another $39 million in ticket sales this weekend.
8: You can bring demons back from the Further.
7: In second place, the sixth installment in the Insidious franchise called Out of the Further. That made $25.3 million.
9: Ithaca's king is coming back.
7: And rounding out the top three was Christopher Nolan's The Odyssey, which added another $19.5 million 6 weeks after its debut. Mike DeBusky, ABC News.
4: Heat advisories into tomorrow from California to Florida. I'm Wayne Cabot, ABC News.
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I keep hearing all those voices, and they sound pretty good to me. There's some Chris Young. I'm Tom Lang, and you and I kick off another hour of music with a couple of rounds of Jose Cuervo, this time from Shelley West.

0: Jason Aldean. It's a Whiskey Drink. More music coming up for you. We're going to be checking it with some George Jones. And I'll tell you what, we're really going to hold on to this one. Uh-huh. Remember that classic? It's going to be on the way. You know, whether you get pulled over or get into a car crash accident, drinking and driving will change your entire world. Keep that in mind. Drive sober or get pulled over. It's paid for by NHTSA.
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1: We'll throw a little country in there. In front of the name, if you don't mind, Country Charlie Pride. It's all about Kalijah. I'm Tom Lang, and, well, Bailey Zimmerman has a great song called Chevy Silverado. It's on the charts right now. And he wrote that song as a very special tribute to something very special to him.
2: My first truck was my grandpa's truck. 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And my mom actually bought it for me because at the time the dealership couldn't afford to give me a truck. So my mom bought it, and it was a 2005 Chevy Silverado crew cab short bed, baby.
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0: Do you know how long folks have been meeting at Al's Oasis Restaurant? Since 1919. 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I'm R.F. Bowie, the owner of Al's Oasis Plaza. We have businesses, nonprofits, church groups, schools, athletic teams, tours, colleges, and families meet at Al's Oasis Restaurant. Some have been coming for over 30 years. Every year, the Sioux Falls Corvette Club, with over 150 people, meets at Al's Oasis Restaurant on their trip out to the Black Hills. We could set up the room just for you and create a special buffet if you'd like. Come here to meet and eat, because the only thing better than our homemade food will be the memories. Al's Oasis Restaurant. Welcome back to Oh Boy, That Was Good.
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5: 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For South Central South Dakota on the overnight, a 30% chance of showers and thunderstorms, mainly before 1 a.m. It will be mostly cloudy. For Monday, mostly sunny with a high near 88. Monday night, a slight chance of showers with thunderstorms also possible after 10 p.m. Partly cloudy with a low around 63. The chance of precipitation is 20%. For north central Nebraska on the overnight, a 20% chance of showers and thunderstorms before 2 a.m. Mostly cloudy with a low around 63. Monday, mostly sunny with a high near 88. Monday night, a 30% chance of showers and thunderstorms. Mostly cloudy with a low around 63. There is also an east wind, around 5 miles per hour, becoming west after midnight. For more local news, weather, and sports, you can check out our website at kwyr.com.
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0: Coming up in the Rutherford says that Luke Combs Nashville Bar, if you've been there, Category 10, is collecting hats for its upcoming new location. He's going to open up another bar. That's going to be happening in Las Vegas. Going to have to check that one out soon.
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2: From ABC News, I'm Wayne Cabot. The mountain ridges on the California-Nevada line near Reno are lined with fire. Only a day ago, a minor brush fire. Now the Hawk Fire just surpassed 23 square miles and is 0% contained.
3: Currently, we have 42,000 individuals who are displaced and on an active evacuation, with approximately 45,000 individuals that are in the set status to be prepared to evacuate.
2: Incident Commander Sean Anderson, the Hawk Fire apparently human caused. A fire investigation has led to a gruesome discovery, a quintuple homicide in Washington County, Oregon.
4: While they were on scene, they discovered human remains, and they called for law enforcement to come take over the investigation.
2: Detective Shannon Wild reporting five deceased individuals and multiple deceased domesticated animals with no one caught. She tells people, lock your doors. House Speaker Mike Johnson on Fox News on about reports that Hakeem Jeffries, the Democratic minority leader, met privately with President Trump's son-in-law, Jared Kushner, recently.
5: I don't know what that's about. I know Jared has interests and lots of other things going on. He's not really directly involved in the admin, at least in the day-to-day in the White House. I know Jared is a smart guy and he hedges bets, but I'm telling you what, you better not bet against the House Republican.
2: Republicans facing headwinds in recent polls, the midterms less than 2.5 months away. Three more Republicans have come out this weekend against President Trump's plan to ease import tariffs on ground beef. All three have Senate races. The National Cattlemen's Beef Association says that President Trump is frustrating the farm state cattle producers who voted for him. Kyle Kirkwood won the Freedom 250 on the streets outside of the Capitol in D.C. AP reporter Michelle Price writing in her report the opening line, for once, things were moving fast in the nation's capital. You're listening to ABC News.
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1: Echoing President Trump, Treasury Secretary Scott Bessent is out with an op-ed in the Financial Times previewing tomorrow's announcement of sweeping sanctions against Iran, threatening an economic D-Day. Should that happen, Iran says, not a drop of oil will leave the Persian Gulf. The U.S. Open gets underway Monday with the NYPD using new authority to take down drones, reports ABC's N.J. Burkett.
2: The department will use its own tools and tactics to protect the tournament from drones after a new agreement with the Department of Homeland Security. Drones are an increasing concern at major sporting events. Several were safely intercepted during this year's World Cup matches.
1: Another law enforcement officer is charged with misusing those license plate readers, this time in Fort Bend County, Texas.
3: Sergio Rodriguez charged with misusing Flock license plate readers to track a woman for at least 5 months. Charging documents say Rodriguez also placed the tracking device on the woman's vehicle. In response to the growing backlash, Flock CEO Garrett Langley announced changes this month to Flock's platform to hopefully combat abuse of the system.
4: These changes fall into three big areas: privacy, security, and accountability.
3: Those changes include a built-in tool to flag unusual or repeated searches, and law enforcement must enter a valid records code or criminal case number.
1: Joe McCoy in Houston, Wayne Cabot, ABC News.
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8: Well, I was thumbing from Montgomery. I had my guitar on my back. When a stranger stopped beside me in an antique Cadillac. He was dressed like 1950, half drunk and hollow-eyed. He said, it's a long walk to Nashville, would you like to ride, son? When I sat down in the front seat, he turned on the radio, and them sad old songs coming out of them speakers was solid country gold. Then I noticed the stranger was ghost white, pale when he asked me for a light.

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Lovers like us. We talk about living, babies and women.

Can't get by a Sunday without some George Strait. It's all about those cowboys like us. Here's some Ricochet, and it's all about Daddy's Money. I'm Tom Lang.

lady definitely is out there. Choosing Texas, there's some Ella Langley. It's been a monster hit for her 16 weeks at number one, and that does set some kind of a record. Tom Lang with David Allen Coe taking a ride on the way for you. 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

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When a stranger stopped beside me in an antique Cadillac.

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You turned on the radio, and them sad old songs coming out of them speakers was solid country gold. Then I noticed the stranger was ghost white pale when he asked me for a light.

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He said, "This is where you get off, boy, 'cause I'm going back to Alabama." 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

0: There's T.G. 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I think he asked the question we all want an answer to. Do you want to go to heaven? Tom Lang with the music rolling on for you. I've got it lined up. But before we do that, Keith Urban is sat down and opened up about something that he did. Let him explain.
1: I quit school at 15 and was playing five nights a week, 4 hours a night, all covers. Even in Australia, you had to know. You just had to know Sweet Home Alabama and whatever they screamed out for you to play, where they would kill you. So I've spent all of my sort of early years playing covers, and then I started writing songs, and I never looked back. But there's something great about returning to just doing a whole stack of covers again.
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10: 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For South Central South Dakota on the overnight, a 30% chance of showers and thunderstorms, mainly before 1 a.m. Mostly cloudy with a low around 63. Monday, mostly sunny with a high near 88. Monday night, a slight chance of showers with thunderstorms, also possible after 10 p.m. Partly cloudy with a low around 63. The chance of precipitation at 20%. For North Central Nebraska on the overnight, a 20% chance of showers and thunderstorms before 2 a.m. Mostly cloudy with a low around 63. Monday, mostly sunny with a high near 88. South-southwest wind around 5 miles per hour. Monday night, a 30% chance of showers and thunderstorms, mostly cloudy with a low around 63. There's also an east wind around 5 miles per hour, becoming west after midnight. For more local news, weather, and sports, you can check out our website.

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0: it's all about Tulsa time. I call him Mr. Smooth. You know who he is from back in, the mid-70s. There's some Don Williams. I'm Tom Lang.
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0: Back a few months ago, I was headlining at a great big nightclub. And he put me up a couple of days early. I came in a couple of days early, and they put me up at what they call the Star Suite. Now, here I am, headliner in one of the biggest nightclubs in the country, and I wake up at 8 o'clock in the morning in this Star Suite, all by myself. Yeah, that's what I said, aw. But I did what I've always done, man, to cheer myself up. I picked up my guitar, I sat down, I wrote me a little song. Now this is how it feels to be alone at the top of the hill, trying to figure out why.
1: Oh Lord, it's hard to be humble.

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3: From ABC News, I'm Wayne Cabot.
4: It kind of just felt like an end of the world scene. Every animal was trying to run and make it out as much as it could, but not everything was making it.
3: Jason Davis telling us how he made it out of what is now a 23 square mile fire, the Hawk Fire outside Reno, which exploded in less than a day from a minor brush fire fueled by wind and bone dry conditions across the West. Homes have burned. 90,000 people have left their homes or under orders to. The fire apparently caused by a human. Police in Oregon are asking for the public's help after what they found at a fire scene in Washington County. Detective Shannon Wild.
5: The remains of five people were discovered, as well as multiple deceased domesticated animals.
3: No suspect has been found, and people in Forest Grove are advised to lock their doors. Oil prices are high but stable now as we await the announcement Monday by the Treasury Secretary Scott Bessent on what President Trump calls economic D-Day on Iran. Iran says do that and not a drop of oil will leave the Persian Gulf. High gas prices not only getting higher as voters head to the polls soon. Texas Governor Greg Abbott facing a tougher than expected re-election campaign, telling ABC News he's sticking to a prediction that gasoline will go below $2 a gallon by the end of summer.
6: We all need to have prices lowered, especially at the price of the pump. And I think the president is on a track to get us there.
3: Pennsylvania Avenue was the track. For the Freedom 250, a road race in the nation's capital, the winner, Kyle Kirkwood, thrilled to win in front of President Trump.
7: It's cool to see him down here and right here in this race. What an incredible place to do it. You know, if you can't win at the 500, this is definitely the place to win.
3: Texas Congressman Greg Kassar is asking DHS to release a five-year-old detained by ICE on his way to a soccer game, saying that Liam should be in kindergarten, not prison. You're listening to ABC News.
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3: Two Phoenix cops have been fired for an unreported traffic stop that Chief Matthew Giordano says turned violent, with officers Luis Vasquez Jr. and Antonio Felix assaulting and tasing a man and a woman. The chief saying he has no idea what their motive was. There's no indication the officers even knew the victims.
11: No community members should suffer what happened here. We recognize this erodes community trust, and I am committed to rebuilding that trust. Starting today,
3: the officers have been charged with assault, robbery, kidnapping. Thousands have been without power going on 13. 13-

Days now in Northwest Indiana, which is where the Chicago Bears have plans to relocate. The team has donated $200,000 to help storm victims. Spider-Man Brand New Day continues to dominate the box office on top the fourth straight weekend. The Odyssey just became Christopher Nolan's highest grossing film. A receptionist for Motown did more than take notes. She wrote them.

0: Janie Bradford joined Motown in 1958, wrote songs with Berry Gordy, including this one, Money, That's What I Want, 1959 hit for Barrett Strong, and had become one of the Beatles' big hits. Her passing announced by her family over the weekend. Janie Bradford died in L.A. at 87. I'm Wayne Cabot, ABC News. Get in the zone,
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especially think about wrapping up this weekend. You feeling a little fancy free? Tom Lang with more music on the way for you. Of course, those are the Oak Ridge Boys. Let's wink a little bit, all right? Here's Neil McCoy.

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Of course, there's some Keith Urban for you. 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

0: Honestly, the last couple of months of my life have been pinch me moment after pinch me moment. I feel such a sense of momentum in my career. I can't even explain it. I had my biggest streaming and downloading release of my career with my song with Kane and just this album and all the things happening. And to get to do all of these things in my career and have such momentum and hopefully, you know, another number one and be a mom and be married and have like really figured out my forever personally just feels unbelievable. I'm in such a season of happiness right now, and I'm so grateful.
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2: 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Jacob Dylan and the Wolf

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2: 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For South Central South Dakota on the overnight, a 30% chance of showers and thunderstorms, mainly before 1 a.m. Mostly cloudy with the low around 63. Monday, mostly sunny with a high near 88. Monday night, a slight chance of showers with thunderstorms also possible after 10 p.m. Partly cloudy with the low around 63. There's also an east wind, 6 to 8 miles per hour, becoming southwest after midnight. The chance of precipitation is 20%. For north central Nebraska on the overnight, a 20% chance of showers and thunderstorms before 2 a.m. Mostly cloudy with the low around 63. Monday, mostly sunny with a high near 88. Monday night, a 30% chance of showers and thunderstorms. Mostly cloudy with the low around 63. East wind around 5 miles per hour, becoming west after midnight. For more local news, weather, and sports, you can check out our website at kwyr.com.
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0: good song. I thought I'd dig that up for you. There's some Tanya Tucker and just Strong Enough to Bend. I'm Tom Lang.
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2: ABC News, I'm Wayne Cabot.
3: Looked over across the highway, and there it was. There was all the flames just coming right at us.
2: Coming right at Nicole Lucero. Among the 90,000 people fleeing flames around Reno from a 23-square-mile fire that was only a brush fire about 24 hours ago, walls of flame line the mountains on the Nevada-California border. The Hawk Fire, believed to be caused by human activity. In Washington County, Oregon, Detective Shannon Wild on the gruesome discovery at the scene of a vehicle fire.
4: This is being investigated as a quintuple homicide. Five people deceased.
2: Late Sunday, the sheriff's office identified 36-year-old Benjamin Charles Parker as the suspect. He's been found dead in his vehicle, apparent suicide. Reports say Trump's son-in-law Jared Kushner met privately with Hakeem Jeffries, the Democratic House leader, who would become Speaker if Democrats win enough seats in November. ABC's Stephen Portnoy.
5: Jeffries has neither confirmed nor denied the meeting. On Fox News, House Speaker Mike Johnson said he hadn't heard of the meeting, and he expressed confidence his party won't lose control of the House.
6: I don't know what that's about. I know Jared has interests and lots of other things going on. He's not really directly involved in the admin, at least in the day-to-day in the White House.
5: Republicans are facing headwinds in recent polls, with the midterms less than 2.5 months away.
2: Echoing President Trump, Treasury Secretary Scott Bessent is out with an op-ed in the Financial Times previewing Monday's announcement of sweeping sanctions against Iran, threatening economic D-Day. Iran says try that and not a drop of oil will leave the Persian Gulf. And Iran may have attacked more public utilities based on reports out of Britain. A small-scale energy generator was attacked and shut down for about 4 days. This reportedly took place at the same time as a series of other attacks targeting dozens of water treatment systems in 7 U.S. states last month. You're listening to ABC News.
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2: Former Vice President Mike Pence attended Independence Day in Ukraine, 35 years after it broke away from the Soviet Union.
10: It is in the vital national interest of the United States of America to continue to provide Ukraine with the support they need to defeat and repel the Russian invasion.
2: A 68-year-old from France got stuck in the mud in California's Death Valley National Park and died. With no other vehicles around, he and his companion abandoned their car and walked across the salt flats with temps of 116 degrees Monday. About a mile in, the 68-year-old couldn't go anymore. His friend continued on, flagging down a motorist who called 911, but it was already too late when the California Highway Patrol helicopter located him, Death Valley's Park Service telling travelers stay on paved roads during this extreme heat. Heat advisories continuing from California to the Florida Panhandle at 65 million people. A lot of horsepower roaring through the Capitol, including Pennsylvania Avenue, not far from the White House. Kyle Kirkwood wins the Freedom 250, a race so nice he hopes he'll do it twice.
11: I don't know if we're ever going to get another chance at this. I hope we do. This was awesome.

0: But this was what a dream come true.
1: AP journalist Michelle Price writing, for once, things were moving fast in the nation's capital. I'm Wayne Cabot, ABC News.
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Turn it up some. All right, boys. This is her favorite song, you know that, right? So if we play it good and loud, she might get up and dance again. Oh, she put her beard down. Here she comes. Left, left, left, right, left.

Tick-tock, tick-tock, tick-tock. You hear that? Time's a ticking. Labor Day right around the corner. The end of summer, some would say. The intro into fall. Justin Moore, his favorite season is summer. He hates to see that end, but he's ready for the cooler weather, too, because of all the events that are coming up. He loves the summer. Hates summer ending, but he likes it kind of when it cools down just a hair, obviously, for hunting season, deer season, duck season. He's always looking forward to that and the fun time of the year. And his wife will.

let him put on his corduroy pants. She won't let him do that until the fall. Before I played Justin Moore, I played Alan Jackson. Little Bitty, Gary Walker here. Hello there. I've got more real country coming up. Daryl Singletary, Blake Shelton, and hang on for John Conley.

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Yes, right here on your AM dial. We are Country 1260, local AM radio for Central South Dakota and Nebraska.

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12: 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For South Central South Dakota on the overnight, a 30% chance of showers and thunderstorms, mainly before 1 a.m. Mostly cloudy with a low around 63. Monday, mostly sunny with a high near 88. Monday night, a slight chance of showers with thunderstorms, also possible after 10 p.m. Partly cloudy with a low around 63. The chance of precipitation is 20%. For North Central Nebraska on the overnight, a 20% chance of showers and thunderstorms before 2 a.m. Mostly cloudy with a low around 63. Monday, mostly sunny with a high near 88. South-southwest wind around 5 miles per hour. Monday night, a 30% chance of showers and thunderstorms, mostly cloudy with a low around 63. There's also an east wind around 5 miles per hour, becoming west after midnight. For more local news, weather, and sports, you can check out our website at kwyr.com.
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2: From ABC News, I'm Wayne Cabot.
3: It kind of just felt like an end of the world scene. Every animal was trying to run and make it out as much as it could, but not everything was making it.
2: Jason.

0: Jason Davis telling us how he made it out of what is now a 23-square-mile fire, the Hawk Fire outside Reno, which exploded in less than a day from a minor brush fire fueled by wind and bone-dry conditions across the West. Homes have burned. 90,000 people have left their homes or are under orders to. The fire apparently caused by a human. Police in Oregon are asking for the public's help after what they found at a fire scene in Washington County. Detective Shannon Wild.
1: The remains of five people were discovered, as well as multiple deceased domesticated animals.
0: No suspect has been found, and people in Forest Grove are advised to lock their doors. Oil prices are high but stable now as we await the announcement Monday by the Treasury Secretary Scott Bessent on what President Trump calls economic D-Day on Iran. Iran says do that and not a drop of oil will leave the Persian Gulf. High gas prices not only getting higher as voters head to the polls soon. Texas Governor Greg Abbott facing a tougher than expected re-election campaign, telling ABC News he's sticking to a prediction that gasoline will go below $2 a gallon by the end of summer.
2: We all need to have prices lowered, especially at the price of the pump. And I think the president is on a track to get us there.
0: Pennsylvania Avenue was the track for the Freedom 250, a road race in the nation's capital. The winner, Kyle Kirkwood, thrilled to win in front of President Trump.
3: It's cool to see him down here and right here in this race. What an incredible place to do it. You know, if you can't win at the 500, this is definitely the place to win.
0: Texas Congressman Greg Kassar is asking DHS to release a five-year-old detained by ICE on his way to a soccer game, saying that Liam should be in kindergarten, not prison. You're listening to ABC News.
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0: Two Phoenix cops have been fired for an unreported traffic stop that Chief Matthew Giordano says turned violent, with officers Luis Vasquez Jr. and Antonio Felix assaulting and tasing a man and a woman. The chief saying he has no idea what their motive was. There's no indication the officers even knew the victims.
7: No community members should suffer what happened here. We recognize this erodes community trust, and I am committed to rebuilding that trust. Starting today,
0: the officers have been charged with assault, robbery, kidnapping. Thousands have been without power going on 13 days now in Northwest Indiana, which is where the Chicago Bears have plans to relocate. The team has donated $200,000 to help storm victims. Spider-Man Brand New Day continues to dominate the box office on top the fourth straight weekend. The Odyssey just became Christopher Nolan's highest grossing film. A receptionist for Motown did more than take notes. She wrote them.

0: Janey Bradford joined Motown in 1958, wrote songs with Berry Gordy, including this one, Money, That's What I Want. 1959 hit for Barrett Strong, and it became one of the Beatles' big hits. Her passing announced by her family over the weekend. Janey Bradford died in L.A. at 87. I'm Wayne Cabot, ABC News.
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0: I'll catch you in Amarillo by morning with the King. That'd be George Strait. It's Rio Country. I'm Gary Walker, and you want a pretty love song? I got one for you. It's called Love Me with Colin Ray on Rio Country.
1: I read a note my grandma wrote back in 1923.

I remember well driving down Interstate 40 in the Texas Panhandle one morning, looking up at those big blue Amarillo skies. Jason Aldean, he's running the roads. He's out on the road in 2026. Big tour plans. 22 dates on his Songs About Us tour. That wraps up in September. But no, wait, that's not all. He's doubling down, a double down tour with his partner in crime, Luke Bryan. The announcement came 5 days after Jason and Luke played for 63,000 screaming fans going crazy at Sanford Stadium on the University of Georgia. They'll be on the road through December. I'm Gary Walker. I'm going to play more real country, if that's okay with you. I've got Gene Watson coming up, Toby Keith on the way, and Kojo, Cody Johnson on Real Country.

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0: Loving the lyrics. I've been good time drunk enough to be bad time sober. Number one on the Billboard Country Airplay chart. Cody Johnson, he sent that to country radio in 2025. And that is from his deluxe edition of his ninth studio album, Leather. 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

0: 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For South Central South Dakota on the overnight, a 30% chance of showers and thunderstorms, mainly before 1 a.m. It will be mostly cloudy. For Monday, mostly sunny with a high near 88. Monday night, a slight chance of showers with thunderstorms also possible after 10 p.m. Partly cloudy with a low around 63. The chance of precipitation is 20%. For North Central Nebraska on the overnight, a 20% chance of showers and thunderstorms before 2 a.m. Mostly cloudy with a low around 63. Monday, mostly sunny with a high near 88. Monday night, a 30% chance of showers and thunderstorms, mostly cloudy with a low around 63. There is also an east wind, around 5 miles per hour, becoming west after midnight. For more local news, weather, and sports, you can check out our website at kwyr.com.
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2: ABC News, I'm Wayne Cabot.
1: Looked over across the highway, and there it was. There was all the flames just coming right at us.
2: Coming right at Nicole Lucero. Among the 90,000 people fleeing flames around Reno from a 23-square-mile fire that was only a brush fire about 24 hours ago, walls of flame line the mountains on the Nevada-California border, the Hawk Fire, believed to be caused by human activity. In Washington County, Oregon, Detective Shannon Wild on the gruesome discovery at the scene of a vehicle fire.
3: This is being investigated as a quintuple homicide. Five people deceased.
2: Late Sunday, the sheriff's office identified 36-year-old Benjamin Charles Parker as the suspect. He's been found dead in his vehicle, apparent suicide. Reports say Trump's son-in-law, Jared Kushner, met privately with Hakeem Jeffries, the Democratic House leader, who would become Speaker if Democrats win enough seats in November. ABC's Stephen Portnoy.
4: Jeffries has neither confirmed nor denied the meeting. On Fox News, House Speaker Mike Johnson said he hadn't heard of the meeting, and he expressed confidence his party won't lose control of the House.
5: I don't know what that's about. I know Jared has interests and lots of other things going on. He's not really directly involved in the admin, at least in the day-to-day in the White House.
4: Republicans are facing headwinds in recent polls, with the midterms less than 2.5 months away.
2: Echoing President Trump, Treasury Secretary Scott Bessent is out with an op-ed in the Financial Times previewing Monday's announcement of sweeping sanctions against Iran, threatening economic D-Day. Iran says try that and not a drop of oil will leave the Persian Gulf. And Iran may have attacked more public utilities based on reports out of Britain. A small-scale energy generator was attacked and shut down for about 4 days. This reportedly took place at the same time as a series of other attacks targeting dozens of water treatment systems in 7 U.S. states last month. 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
2: Former Vice President Mike Pence attended Independence Day in Ukraine, 35 years after it broke away from the Soviet Union.
3: It is in the vital national interest of the United States of America to continue to provide Ukraine with the support they need to defeat and repel the Russian invasion.
2: A 68-year-old from France got stuck in the mud in California's Death Valley National Park and died. With no other vehicles around, he and his companion abandoned their car and walked across the salt flats with temps of 116 degrees Monday. About a mile in, the 68-year-old couldn't go anymore. His friend continued on, flagging down a motorist who called 911, but it was already too late when the California Highway Patrol helicopter located him, Death Valley's Park Service telling travelers stay on paved roads during this extreme heat. Heat advisories continuing from California to the Florida Panhandle at 65 million people. A lot of horsepower roaring through the Capitol, including Pennsylvania Avenue, not far from the White House. Kyle Kirkwood wins the Freedom 250, a race so nice he hopes he'll do it twice.
4: I don't know if we're ever going to get another chance at this. I hope we do. I hope we do. This was awesome. But this was, what a dream come true.
2: AP journalist Michelle Price writing, for once, things were moving fast in the nation's capital. I'm Wayne Cabot, ABC News.
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0: Troy Gentry right here in our hometown. 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And if you got a hairy chest, that's something to be proud of. You didn't know that, did you? Well, they tell me a hairy chest signals higher intelligence in a man. That's according to psychological research. Hairy chests are more frequently frequent among men who are highly educated, like doctors, like disc jockeys. Oh, no, I don't see that on the list. Before that, I played King George, George Strait, and you got to have your ass. 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You got to have your ace in the hole. I'm Gary Walker. I've got more real country in the hole coming up. I've got Rodney Atkins. I'm going to play Tim McGraw on the way, and at Louisiana Lady Lainey Wilson on Real Country.
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1: It's Mrs. Duck. Wait a minute. Devlin Duck Hodges. He got down on one knee February 2025 in front of the George Jones estate. He popped the question to that lady, Lainey Wilson. She said yes, and Lainey and her fiancé, former NFL quarterback Devlin Duck Hodges, they tied the knot in May of 2026 at an outdoor venue in Nashville, Tennessee. Congrats to those two. I'm Gary. Congrats to you. I got more real country on the way. I've got Bobby Bear, also Dierks Bentley.
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2: It's been a red hot summer at the district in Sioux Falls, and it continues Thursday, September 3rd. Jacob Dylan and the Wallflowers.

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2: 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For South Central South Dakota on the overnight, a 30% chance of showers and thunderstorms, mainly before 1 a.m. Mostly cloudy with a low around 63. Monday, mostly sunny with a high near 88. Monday night, a slight chance of showers with thunderstorms also possible after 10 p.m. Partly cloudy with a low around 63. There's also an east wind, 6 to 8 miles per hour, becoming southwest after midnight. The chance of precipitation is 20%. For North Central Nebraska on the overnight, a 20% chance of showers and thunderstorms before 2 a.m. Mostly cloudy with a low around 63. Monday, mostly sunny with a high near 88. Monday night, a 30% chance of showers and thunderstorms. Mostly cloudy with a low around 63. East wind around 5 miles per hour, becoming west after midnight. For more local news, weather, and sports, you can check out our website at kwyr.com.
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Well, I guess I look different too, 'cause time changes everything.

0: Waylon and Willie, through Garth and Kenny, and on to Blake and Clay. Now that's what real country is all about.
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0: 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April 5th, 2022, Nashville's Music City Walk of Fame unveiled new stars for that man right there, Dirk Smedley and Bobby Bear.
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2: From ABC News, I'm Wayne Cabot.
3: It kind of just felt like an end of the world scene. Every animal was trying to run and make it out as much as it could, but not everything was making it.
2: Jason Davis telling us how he made it out of what is now a 23 square mile fire, the Hawk Fire outside Reno, which exploded in less than a day from a minor brush fire fueled by wind and bone dry conditions across the West. Homes have burned. 90,000 people have left their homes or under orders to. The fire apparently caused by a human. Police in Oregon are asking for the public's help after what they found at a fire scene in Washington County. Detective Shannon Wild.
4: The remains of five people were discovered, as well as multiple deceased domesticated animals.
2: No suspect has been found, and people in Forest Grove are advised to lock their doors. Oil prices are high but stable now as we await the announcement Monday by the Treasury Secretary Scott Bessent on what President Trump calls economic D-Day on Iran. Iran says do that and not a drop of oil will leave the Persian Gulf. High gas prices not only getting higher as voters head to the polls soon. Texas Governor Greg Abbott facing a tougher-than-expected re-election campaign, telling ABC News he's sticking to a prediction that gasoline will go below $2 a gallon by the end of summer.
5: We all need to have prices lowered, especially at the price of the pump. And I think the president is on a track to get us there.
2: Pennsylvania Avenue was the track. For the Freedom 250, a road race in the nation's capital, the winner, Kyle Kirkwood, thrilled to win in front of President Trump.
6: It's cool to see him down here and right here in this race. What an incredible place to do it. You know, if you can't win at the 500, this is definitely the place to win.
2: Texas Congressman Greg Kassar is asking DHS to release a five-year-old detained by ICE on his way to a soccer game, saying that Liam should be in kindergarten, not prison. You're listening to ABC News.
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2: Two Phoenix cops

0: have been fired for an unreported traffic stop that Chief Matthew Jordanos has turned violent, with officers Luis Vasquez Jr. and Antonio Felix assaulting and tasing a man and a woman. The chief saying he has no idea what their motive was. There's no indication the officers even knew the victims.
1: No community members should suffer what happened here. We recognize this erodes community trust, and I am committed to rebuilding that trust starting today.
0: The officers have been charged with assault, robbery, kidnapping. Thousands have been without power going on 13 days now in Northwest Indiana, which is where the Chicago Bears have plans to relocate. The team has donated $200,000 to help storm victims. Spider-Man Brand New Day continues to dominate the box office on top the fourth straight weekend. The Odyssey just became Christopher Nolan's highest grossing film. A receptionist for Motown did more than take notes. She wrote them.
2: The best things in life are free, but you can give them to the birds and bees. I need fun. That's what I want.
0: Janie Bradford joined Motown in 1958, wrote songs with Berry Gordy, including this one, Money, That's What I Want. 1959 hit for Barrett Strong, and had become one of the Beatles' big hits. Her passing announced by her family over the weekend. Janie Bradford died in L.A. at 87. I'm Wayne Cabot, ABC News.
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Lake Shelton, I bet he's going to get up on that big old tractor and do a little plowing at his ranch in Tishomingo, Oklahoma. It's real country. I'm Gary Walker. If you're looking at me, you're looking at old school John Conley on Real Country.

Tucker Wetmore, he was taken aback. Can I say taken aback on the radio? Yeah, he was doing a show in London when all of a sudden it took a major turn. Yeah, Thomas Rhett came on through video, let Tucker know he was the 2026 ACM New Male Artist of the Year. And yeah, wait, there's more. Then by the end of the night, his mama came out. She surprised him on stage, and guess what she was holding? Tucker's first ACM award. I'm just going to talk about a heck of a night. I'm just going to wind up missing you, that singer-songwriter. I'm Gary. I've got more Real Country on the way. Jason Aldean, Alabama, and George Jones on Real Country.

0: his brew. 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

0: Правильно.
1: J.P. Richardson, the one who went down on the plane with Buddy Holly the day the music died, February 3rd, 1959. He wrote that song, some of that white lightning, with George Jones. I've got more real country on the way. Hardy and Sammy Kershaw.
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0: 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For South Central South Dakota on the overnight, a 30% chance of showers and thunderstorms, mainly before 1 a.m. Mostly cloudy with a low around 63. Monday, mostly sunny with a high near 88. Monday night, a slight chance of showers with thunderstorms, also possible after 10 p.m. Partly cloudy with a low around 63. The chance of precipitation is 20%. For North Central Nebraska on the overnight, a 20% chance of showers and thunderstorms before 2 a.m. Mostly cloudy with a low around 63. Monday, mostly sunny with a high near 88. South, southwest wind around 5 miles per hour. Monday night, a 30% chance of showers and thunderstorms, mostly cloudy with a low around 63. There's also an east wind around 5 miles per hour, becoming west after midnight. For more local news, weather, and sports, you can check out our website at kwyr.com.
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0: Laurie Morgan's ex, call him Sammy Kershaw, it's real country.
1: The U.S. Treasury quietly released its official financial report for 2025. It appears by its own numbers, the U.S. government seems insolvent. It's reported that the Treasury shows about $6 trillion in assets and over $47 trillion in liabilities. Add it all up, and it looks like the U.S. owes more than $130 trillion it doesn't have. 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
2: ABC News, I'm Wayne Cabot.
3: Looked over across the highway, and there it was. There was all the flames just coming right at us.
2: Coming right at Nicole Lucero. Among the 90,000 people fleeing flames around Reno from a 23-square-mile fire that was only a brush fire about 24 hours ago, walls of flame line the mountains on the Nevada-California border, the Hawk Fire, believed to be caused by human activity. In Washington County, Oregon, Detective Shannon Wild on the gruesome discovery at the scene of a vehicle fire.
4: This is being investigated as a quintuple homicide. Five people deceased.
2: Late Sunday, the sheriff's office identified 36-year-old Benjamin Charles Parker as the suspect. He's been found dead in his vehicle, apparent suicide. Reports say Trump son-in-law Jared Kushner met privately with Hakeem Jeffries, the Democratic House leader, who would become speaker if Democrats win enough seats in November. ABC's Stephen Portnoy.
5: Jeffries has neither confirmed nor denied the meeting. On Fox News, House Speaker Mike Johnson said he hadn't heard of the meeting, and he expressed confidence his party won't lose control of the House.
6: I don't know what that's about. I know Jared has interests and lots of other things going on. He's not really directly involved in the admin, at least in the day-to-day in the White House.
5: Republicans are facing headwinds in recent polls, with the midterms less than 2.5 months away.
2: Echoing President Trump, Treasury Secretary Scott Bessent is out with an op-ed in the Financial Times previewing Monday's announcement of sweeping sanctions against Iran, threatening economic D-Day. Iran says try that and not a drop of oil will leave the Persian Gulf. And Iran may have attacked more public utilities based on reports out of Britain. A small-scale energy generator was attacked and shut down for about 4 days. This reportedly took place at the same time as a series of other attacks targeting dozens of water treatment systems in 7 U.S. states last month. You're listening to ABC News.
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2: Former Vice President Mike Pence attended Independence Day in Ukraine, 35 years after it broke away from the Soviet Union.
9: It is in the vital national interest of the United States of America to continue to provide Ukraine with the support they need to defeat and repel the Russian invasion.
2: A 68-year-old from France got stuck in the mud in California's Death Valley National Park and died. With no other vehicles around, he and his companion abandoned their car and walked across the salt flats with temps of 116 degrees Monday. About a mile in, the 68-year-old

0: old couldn't go anymore. His friend continued on, flagging down a motorist who called 911, but it was already too late when the California Highway Patrol helicopter located him, Death Valley's Park Service telling travelers stay on paved roads during this extreme heat. Heat advisories continuing from California to the Florida Panhandle at 65 million people. A lot of horsepower roaring through the Capitol, including Pennsylvania Avenue, not far from the White House. Kyle Kirkwood wins the Freedom 250, a race so nice he hopes he'll do it twice.
1: I don't know if we're ever going to get another chance at this. I hope we do. I hope we do. This was awesome. But this was, what a dream come true.
0: AP journalist Michelle Price writing, for once, things were moving fast in the nation's capital. I'm Wayne Cabot, ABC News.
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4: 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And that's us, Country 1260.

Must be a pretty big house. They just sold it for $1.5 million. It's Miranda Lambert, Real Country. I'm Gary Walker, this boy from Tulsa, Oklahoma. You would think I'm old enough to know better. Got you fooled. It's Wade Hayes on Real Country.

Can I just say, happy Monday, August 24th, 2026. You got 129 days left in 2026. And that man right there, Luke Combs, he's got, what, about 7 days left till his sixth wedding anniversary coming up on August 1st to his lovely bride, Nicole. It's working out pretty well for those two, I think. They've got three boys, and they're going strong. Sleepless in a hotel room. I'm Gary Walker. I'm not sleepless because it's National Waffle Day. Chomp down on a waffle. Yum, yum, yum. Enjoy that. I'm Gary Walker, and enjoy more Real Country. I'm going to play Joe Diffie. I've got Kenny Chesney on the way, and John Conley from Real Country.

0: John Wayne Conley. Yeah, his mom and daddy called him John Wayne Conley. I call him John Conley, or if you want to go ahead, call him a common man. I'm Gary Walker. Here's what they call me, the man with more real country. Low Cash coming up, also Sammy Smith.
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11: 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It appears by its own numbers, the U.S. government seems insolvent. 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

0: in there with me. 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
2: From ABC News, I'm Mike Dubusky. President Trump calling today an economic D-Day against Iran as the U.S. gets into another trade fight with Canada. New U.S. sanctions on Iran expected to be unveiled this afternoon. Already in place, new tariffs on billions of imports from Canada.
3: President Trump's 50% tariffs on Canadian goods took effect this weekend. Canada's prime minister is now vowing to match them dollar for dollar beginning September 8th.
4: We've got the reserves, we've got the resilience, we've got the plan, we've got the focus, we will respond.
3: Trump's trade policies appear to be rattling Republicans just 10 weeks before the midterm elections. Maine Senator Susan Collins, breaking with Trump on the tariffs, is not expected to appear with Vice President J.D. Vance when he visits Maine today.
2: ABC's Karen Hua. Tens of thousands of people like Jennifer Alvardo urged to evacuate around Reno, Nevada ahead of a fast-moving wildfire.
5: It's been a lot and scary, and I had to try and put on a brave face for my kids, but they saw me crying.
2: More from ABC's Melissa Adan.
6: The flames are burning close to Reno's densely populated foothills. The fire near U.S. 395, parts of the highway closed in both directions. Shelters filling up with people who have left their homes.
2: The Hawk Fire now burning through at least 15,000 acres. With the 25th anniversary of the 9/11 attacks coming up, officials in New York have identified the remains of another victim.
7: For the first time, the Medical Examiner's Office and the NYPD have identified a 9/11 victim using genetic genealogy, combining DNA testing with family trees. It's part of a solemn pledge the Medical Examiner's Office made a quarter century ago to identify as many victims as possible. The new identification is an adult female.
2: ABC's Aaron Katersky. In parts of Hawaii could get more than a foot of rain from Tropical Storm Moke today. You're listening to ABC News.
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2: California's attorney general canceling a meeting scheduled for today over his challenge to the merger between Paramount and Warner Brothers. Attorney General Rob Bonta accusing Paramount of leaking details from a previous meeting. The Wall Street Journal says Bonta had been ready to demand Paramount sell some cable channels. Another burglary at the home of a pro athlete. Police in Texas say the home of Cowboys star receiver C.D. Lamb was hit. Police reports say they stole hundreds of thousands of dollars worth of items. As European leaders gather in Ukraine for the country's Independence Day, the Ukrainian president now says he expects more attacks from Russia. Volodymyr Zelensky says he believes Russia is set to call up another 300,000 troops. For the first time ever, Indy cars were whipping around the streets of the nation's capital. ABC's Wayne Cabot watching it all.
10: A lot of horsepower roaring through the capital, including Pennsylvania Avenue, not far from the White House. Kyle Kirkwood wins the Freedom 250, a race so nice he hopes he'll do it twice.
11: I don't know if we're ever going to get another chance at this. I hope we do. I hope we do. This was awesome. But this was, what a dream come true.
10: AP journalist Michelle Price writing, for once, things were moving fast in the nation's capital. I'm Wayne Cabot, ABC News.
2: And the office may look a little empty today. Records say August 24th is the most popular day to call out sick from work as people try to grab a little bit more of summer. Mike Dubusky, ABC News.

0: News.
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0: Lost in May 9th, 1989. He's gone, but not forgotten. It's Keith Whitley, Real Country. I'm Gary Walker.
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0: You're talking about Toby Keith. You're talking about an entrepreneur. Toby, he opened up a chain of Toby Keith's. I love this bar and grill restaurants. That's kind of the inspiration for it. And he grew his business, business to include a clothing line and alcohol brands. 2013, Forbes featured Toby on the cover with a caption, "Country music's $500 million man." He may be gone, but he certainly is not forgotten. And before that, Tim McGraw down there, what they do in his hometown of Rayville, Louisiana. They're out there rolling in the hay. Well, you go watch it. You'll get hay in your hair. You'll have to explain that to your mama. I'm Gary Walker. I'm going to explain. I got more real country coming up with Conway Twitty, Brooks and Dunn, and Jason Aldean on Real Country.
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0: Can I talk about that Macon, Georgia boy? He turned 49 years old in February. Next year, the big 5-0. He's got how many hits? 27 number one hits, 38 top 10 singles. How far does a goodbye go? That's from his Songs About Us album. I'm Gary. I've got more Real Country. I've got Josh Turner on the way and George Jones.
1: 2 hours ago, Kyle arrived at the bar.
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3: 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Studies show that student athletes in South Dakota are also likely to enjoy greater levels of achievement in other areas of their lives, including academics. 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
6: 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For South Central South Dakota on the overnight, a 30% chance of showers and thunderstorms, mainly before 1 a.m. It will be mostly cloudy. For Monday, mostly sunny with a high near 88. Monday night, a slight chance of showers with thunderstorms also possible after 10 p.m. Partly cloudy with a low around 63. The chance of precipitation is 20%. For North Central Nebraska on the overnight, a 20% chance of showers and thunderstorms before 2 a.m. Mostly cloudy with a low around 63. Monday, mostly sunny with a high near 88. Monday night, a 30% chance of showers and thunderstorms. Mostly cloudy with a low around 63. There is also an east wind, around 5 miles per hour, becoming west after midnight. For more local news, weather, and sports, you can check out our website at kwyr.com.
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thought she was hotter than a $2 pistol. She was the fastest thing around. 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

0: delays. More than 40,000 people have been told to evacuate their homes. Leticia Hurtado is one of them.
1: Grabbed what I could. I couldn't really see anything because there was no lights. There's no power.
0: New 50% tariffs on some $20 billion worth of Canadian goods are now in effect after trade talks with the U.S. fell apart over the weekend. ABC's Karen Hua says some Republicans are now pushing back on the administration's trade policy.
2: Trump's trade policies appear to be rattling Republicans just 10 weeks before the midterm elections. Maine Senator Susan Collins, breaking with Trump on the tariffs, is not expected to appear with Vice President J.D. Vance when he visits Maine today. And at least eight Republican senators from farm states are now publicly opposing Trump's plan to lower tariffs on imported beef.
0: Meanwhile, Iran is now saying not a single drop of oil will be exported if the U.S. continues to exert economic pressure on the country. Later today, the Trump administration is expected to announce new sanctions on Iran. Republicans also responding to that meeting between Democratic Minority Leader Hakeem Jeffries and Jared Kushner, where the two apparently discussed areas where Democrats and the administration could collaborate. ABC's Stephen Portnoy has that story.
3: Jeffries has neither confirmed nor denied the meeting. On Fox News, House Speaker Mike Johnson said he hadn't heard of the meeting, and he expressed confidence his party won't lose control of the House.
4: I don't know what that's about. I know Jared has interests and lots of other things going on. He's not really directly involved in the admin, at least in the day today in the White House.
3: Republicans are facing headwinds in recent polls, with the midterms less than 2.5 months away.
0: And thousands of people remain without power in northwestern Indiana nearly 2 weeks after powerful storms downed power lines in the area. 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
0: Supreme Court Chief Justice John Roberts is allowing President Trump's White House ballroom project to continue construction amid a legal fight over whether the president needs congressional approval for such a project. ABC's Devin Dwyer explains.
7: It's status quo. They are, as President Trump has said, building 24/7 on the East Wing project, notwithstanding this legal battle. But Chief Justice John Roberts by himself, he did not refer this to the full Supreme Court. It was not voted on. There was no decision. He simply issued what's called an administrative stay. It's kind of like a timeout in the legal dispute. And effectively here, that's a win for Trump.
0: The White House ballroom is expected to cost about $400 million. A California man who was stranded at sea for 16 hours is now speaking out. Paul Carbolito was jet skiing off the coast of Long Beach when a wave knocked him into the water. He drifted miles from shore wearing only a life jacket and spent a full night on the ocean.
8: I was calling for help, praying to God. I was just doing everything, you know. I didn't want to give up because I keep getting splashed. I was like, where are these waves coming from?
0: A Coast Guard helicopter later spotted him and brought him to safety. And the couple charged with climbing to the top of the spire of the Empire State Building earlier this summer are going to be in court later today. Ivan Kuznetsov and Angelina Nikola are facing a bevy of charges, including burglary, reckless endangerment, and criminal mischief. I'm Mike Dubusky, ABC News.
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2: 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They say that all good things must end. 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
1: The part is over, and tomorrow starts the same old thing again. Once I had a love undying, I didn't keep it, wasn't trying. Life for me was just one party and then another. I broke her heart so many times, had to have my party wine. Then one day she said, sweetheart, the party's over, turn out the lights. The party's over. They say that all good things must end. Call it a night.

Well, there's Willie Nelson. I'm Tom Lang. Good morning. Grab that first cup of coffee, a couple of toothpicks. You got to pop those eyelids open. I have a lot of great music on the way for you, like Reba McEntire. I'm walking.

Well, I'll tell you what, I'm sure going to miss her, but doggone it, after all, I love that fishing. There's some Brad Paisley for you. Happy Monday morning, Tom Lang right here. You know, the NFL is back, right? NFL kickoff presented by YouTube TV is Wednesday, September 9th on NBC. You can see the full week, 1 week schedule at watch.nfl.com.

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0: Well, I'll tell you what, I'm so glad I could play all those cowboy songs for you. There's George Burge. I'm Tom Lang, getting you through a very early Monday morning. At least I have my cup of coffee. Hope you have yours. And there's one person who can't get along without that cup of coffee, and I'm talking about Luke Combs.
1: Gotta have this every day. Anytime we're in a city, we try to find some local coffee to have. I got a Jura on the bus. I know it doesn't look like it, but I do intermittent fasting, so this is about the only thing that I get to enjoy before noon every day. 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
1: 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Jacob Dylan and the Wallflowers.

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2: 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For South Central South Dakota on the overnight, a 30% chance of showers and thunderstorms mainly before 1 a.m. Mostly cloudy with a low around 63. Monday, mostly sunny with a high near 88. Monday night, a slight chance of showers with thunderstorms also possible after 10 p.m. Partly cloudy with a low around 63. There's also an east wind, 6 to 8 miles per hour, becoming southwest after midnight. The chance of precipitation is 20%. For north central Nebraska on the overnight, a 20% chance of showers and thunderstorms before 2 a.m. Mostly cloudy with a low around 63. Monday, mostly sunny with a high near 88. Monday night, a 30% chance of showers and thunderstorms. Mostly cloudy with a low around 63. East wind around 5 miles per hour, becoming west after midnight. For more local news, weather, and sports, you can check out our website at kwyr.com.
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0: Travis Tritt, I tell you what, I know it's Monday, it happens every week, and you just can't get around it, but you got to take some words from Travis Tritt, okay? It's a great day to be alive. Good morning, I'm Tom Lang.
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John Anderson, and she just started liking country music. I think my question to her is, what took you so long? I mean, there's so much great music out there. I'm Tom Lang with more.

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2: From ABC News, I'm Mike Dubusky. At dawn begins Economic D-Day on Iran, says Treasury Secretary Scott Bessent, who's expected to announce new sanctions on the country this afternoon. Iran, meanwhile, is vowing to halt oil traffic through the Strait of Hormuz if the U.S. continues to up the economic pressure. An out-of-control brush fire in Nevada has already destroyed several buildings near Reno and pushed tens of thousands of people out of their homes. Washoe County Human Services Agency

0: grown to 15,000 acres. About 2 weeks after devastating flooding swept through northwest Indiana, only just now are some residents getting their power restored. Eli Valdez lives in Portage and got his lights back on yesterday.
1: They could have done a better job, been more prepped for something like this.
0: The local power authority is now facing a class action lawsuit claiming it could have done more ahead of the storms. Settlement talks had been scheduled today for the case trying to stop the merger between Paramount and Warner Brothers, but now California Attorney General Rob Bonta is calling off those talks.
2: Valued at around $111 billion, the marriage of Paramount and Warner Brothers would create a media juggernaut, combining movie studios, streaming services, CBS News, and CNN. Last month, 12 states filed suit, arguing that the proposed merger violated antitrust laws. The attorney general of lead plaintiff California was to meet today with Paramount officials to discuss a settlement, but has abruptly called it off, saying the company has acted in bad faith by leaking details of a meeting held Friday. Jim Ryan, ABC News.
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3: 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This product is not intended to diagnose, treat, cure, or prevent any disease.
0: The Lindsey Clancy trial resumes today with the prosecution in the process of calling more witnesses for a brief rebuttal to the defense, which rested its case on Friday. Clancy's on trial for killing her three children in 2023, something she's admitted to, though her lawyers have argued she was suffering from postpartum psychosis at the time. Closing arguments are expected towards the middle of this week. Oregon authorities have identified Benjamin Charles Parker as the suspect in a quintuple homicide. Those human remains were found when firefighters responded to calls about a burning building in Washington County. Parker was later found dead in his car. The U.S. Postal Service is moving to institute a new rule for mail-in ballots. Under the proposed change, states would be required to collect and report voter information, like names and home addresses, attached to a unique barcode on every mail-in ballot distributed. ABC News national correspondent Stephen Portnoy spoke to ABC's Start Here podcast.
7: This particular rule is hung up in the courts. A panel of the Boston-based First Circuit Appeals Court ruled 2-1 in July that the administration couldn't move forward with this particular plan because of the idea that elections are controlled by the states. That ruling said the president's executive order in this regard imposes unprecedented levels of involvement by federal officials in how states administer elections.
0: It is unclear whether the measure will be in place ahead of the midterm elections. I'm Mike Dabowski, ABC News.
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0: Country 1260, Rio Country for South Dakota and Nebraska on your Monday morning. Yeah, back at it on a Monday. Well, you know, sometimes in life you got to let somebody else that knows what they're doing take care of you. Like your lawn care needs, Sid's Lawn Care. That's Sid's Lawn Care right here in Winter. I happen to have a phone number to make your Monday a little easier. 840-8503. Hometown boy Sid Duren, Sid's Lawn Care, right here in Winter. We get you going on a Monday here at 1260.
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0: Country 1260, Real Country for South Dakota and Nebraska on this Monday morning. 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It is the best in small town service. 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Alrighty, tell them Country 1260 sent you. And thanks for checking us out on your Monday morning here at 1260.
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4: Monday morning, everyone. Derek Beck with your Ag Network. A few scattered storms in Iowa and Nebraska this morning. And that's good news with just a few more weeks before many of you shut your pivots off. 63 this morning and heading near North Dakota. 64 Sioux Center, Iowa. 64 in Fairbury, Nebraska. December corn, big jump overnight, up 13 to 521. November soybeans, 1237. That's off 2 cents. December soybean oil, red 164, now at 67.94 per pound. And December bean meal, 1.9 higher at 327 per metric ton. Wheat futures continue to climb. December Chicago up 10 at 710 overnight. December Minneapolis at 730. And December KC surging 9 cents in the green to 781. Last week was mixed for livestock. Live cattle held nearly steady with October gaining about 95 cents. Feeder cattle took another hit in September. Feeders dropping 552. Lean hogs finished higher on Friday, though October still lost 87 cents for the week. S&P down, NASDAQ futures all lower overnight. Crude oil still around 84 bucks a barrel. Gold higher at $4,700 an ounce. And silver just red at 68 bucks.
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4: Breaker 19, this here's a rubber duck. You got a copy on me, Big Ben, come on. Yeah, 10-4, Big Ben, for sure, for sure. By golly, it's clean, clear to Flagtown, come on. Yeah, it's a big 10-4 there, Big Ben. Yeah, we definitely got the front door, good buddy. Mercy sakes alive, looks like we've got us a convoy.
5: It was the dark of the moon on the 6th of June in a Kenworth pulling logs. Cab over Pete with a reefer on and a Jimmy hauling hogs. We is heading for Bear on I-10 about a mile out of Shaky Town. I says, Pigpen, this here's a rubber duck and I'm about to put the hammer down.

0: Now, you want to back off them hogs? 10-4, about 5 miles or so. 10, roger. Them hogs is getting intense up here.
1: By the time we got into Tulsa Town, we had 85 trucks in all. But they's a roadblock up on the Cloverleaf, and them bears was wall to wall. Yeah, them Smokies as thick as bugs on a bumper. They even had a bear in the air. I says, calling all trucks, this here is the duck. We about to go a-hunting.

0: a 10-9 on that Big Ben. Negatory, Big Ben. You're still too close. Yeah, them hulk is starting to close up my sinuses. Mercy sakes, you better back off another 10.
1: Well, we rolled up Interstate 44 like a rocket sled on rails. We tore up all of our swindle sheets and left them setting on the scales. By the time we hit that shy town, them bears was getting smart. They'd brought up some reinforcements from the Illinois National Guard. There's armored cars and tanks and jeeps and rigs of every size. Yeah, them chicken coops was full of bears and choppers filled the skies. Well, we shot the line, we went for broke with 1,000 screaming trucks and 11 long-haired friends of Jesus in a chartreuse microbus.
0: Yeah, rubber duck to Sodbuster. Come on there, yeah. 10-4, Sodbuster. Listen, you want to put that microbus in behind that suicide jockey? Yeah, he's hauling dynamite, and he needs all the help he can get.
1: Well, we laid a strip for the Jersey Shore and prepared to cross the line. I could see the bridge was lined with bears, but it didn't have a doggone dime. I says, Pigpen, this here's a rubber duck. We just ain't going to pay no toll. So we crashed the gate doing 98. I says, let them truckers.

0: 20. Omaha. Belly, I don't know what to do with them honks out there for sure. Well, mercy sakes, good buddy. We're going to back on out here, so keep the bugs off your glass and the bears off your tail. We'll catch you on the
1: 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Hey, good morning to you. Here's John Anderson.

0: They're a couple of fries short of a Happy Meal. But you'll be in the know in the morning.
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0: Country 1260, real country for South Dakota and Nebraska this Monday morning. Folks, I got to tell you about the Diamond Store in Mitchell. 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It is the best in small town service. 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Alrighty, tell them Country 1260 sent you. And thanks for checking us out on your Monday morning here at 1260.
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0: Hey, folks, a little reminder. 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
3: 2026, another learning year. 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She tells Brownfield growers can use those challenges to help make strategic seed selections for next year. 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
1: 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Our guest for this episode is Brianna Gehrig, a retail sales agronomist for Brevant Seeds in Illinois. Brianna, what have you seen in soybeans so far this season?
2: So I cover the northwestern corner of Illinois, so I'm right in that Quad Cities, down to Knox and Peoria County area as well. We had a very wet planting season, a very wet June, so a lot of guys had to wait for their fields to get sprayed, for them to dry out. So we really should have had a much worse disease season than we have this year, both corn and soybeans. So things have looked pretty good so far, but we still need to be on the watch out for things like SDS that could start to appear here the next couple weeks.
1: Well, that sounds like good news overall, considering the weather, but have there been some challenges that have appeared? You talked about SDS as something you're watching for, but any challenges that soybean farmers have been dealing with this growing season?
2: I would say besides the weather, just the concerns on disease tracking. So white mold probably should have been a little bit more prevalent. I've seen that pop up a little bit in the south. I've even had my teammate has seen some red crown rot in the south starting to appear. So we're really just starting to track for when Phytophthora or SDS could start to appear these next couple weeks as the weather's been right for it.
1: Certainly each growing season is unique. And when you think about the challenges of this year and how farmers can use those to make strategic seed decisions for next year, what comes to mind?
2: I would say pay attention to the varieties that stay clean the longest, those who tend to have good standability when we have a lot of these wet, low-laying soils. We have a lot of ponding in some areas, and there's been some flooding up outside the Quad Cities. So maybe be able to pay attention to those that last through standability with harvest. So just kind of seeing what you're noticing this year to prepare for next year's seed order.
1: And you mentioned harvest. What are yield expectations like right now?
2: I would say soybeans actually look pretty optimistic this year. I was just in a field this morning that is putting out a lot of pods. We're seeing a lot of threes in a pod. So I think we're going to have pretty good soybean yields this year and optimistic about it so far.
1: Where can listeners go for more information about Brevant Seeds?
2: You guys can visit Brevant.com or check in with your local retailer to see if they can get you in touch with us.
1: I'm Mark Dorenkamp with Managing for Profit on Brownfield, a content partnership with Brevant Seeds.
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5: He's a ranch hand, in a pinch, man. 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Cause she's a gold digger with a quick trigger. A cast iron skillet swinging lid flipper. 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
3: From ABC News, I'm Mike Dubusky. As the Hawk Fire continues to burn outside Reno, Nevada.
4: Well, I was actually at work when I got the call that we had to evacuate. All my kids were at home.
3: Thousands of people like Leticia Hurtado are now being told to evacuate as the fire grows to 15,000 acres. More from ABC's Sophie Flay.
5: Firefighters battling nearly 90-degree heat as they try to get a handle on the flames. Still 0% contained overnight. The fire even jumping a major highway, making it hard for crews to reach some of the hot spots. At least six people have been injured, including three first responders.
3: At a press conference later today, the Trump administration is expected to announce a wave of new sanctions on Iran, what the president has called economic D-Day.
6: Treasury Secretary Scott Bessent writing, the sanctions will be the single greatest financial offensive ever marshaled against an adversary, saying the goal is to sever every economic lifeline,

0: that we feel like we're taken for granted by the community and the state.
1: Some residents there now filing a class action lawsuit against the local power company. And the Lindsey Clancy trial resumes today, closing arguments expected by midweek. 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
1: In just a few weeks, New York City will mark 25 years since the 9/11 attacks on the World Trade Center. It comes as the Medical Examiner's Office and the NYPD have identified a 9/11 victim using genetic genealogy, combining DNA with family trees. ABC spoke to Dr. Jason Graham, Chief Medical Examiner for NYC.
3: It's deeply meaningful, and being able to provide answers, even despite the passage of nearly 25 years now, to family members who lost someone as a homicide victim on 9/11 is deeply meaningful, and the families are uniformly grateful.
1: Officials say the newly identified victim is an adult female. An unsung star of Motown has died.
4: A receptionist for Motown did more than take notes. She wrote them.

0: Janie Bradford joined Motown in 1958, wrote songs with Berry Gordy, including this one, Money, That's What I Want. 1959 hit for Barrett Strong would be one of the Beatles' big hits, too. Her passing announced over the weekend by her family. She died in L.A. at the age of 87. Wayne Cabot, ABC News.
1: And the Coast Guard now says a person in Key West was bitten by a shark. They're said to be in stable condition now. I'm Mike Dubusky, ABC News.
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4: Good morning, everyone. It's 7:05 and time for the news being brought to you by Statewide Ag Insurance. Our first look at the weather here on this Monday shows eastern Nebraska getting a little bit of rainfall as we speak. Nothing in South Dakota. Had a little bit of rainfall yesterday, primarily yesterday morning. Short Haley at Colombe says 26 hundredths yesterday. Pete Hawkes at Oak Creek, 40 hundredths of an inch of rain, could reach 90 for you today. We have 64 degrees and humidity at 86% here this morning. Team Bowie Cares has been providing emergency food distributions to those that were affected by recent storms. Now today, food distributions taking place in St. Francis, Parmalee, and Black Pipe as well. President to Team Bowie Cares, R.F. Bowie, tells us more.
5: So White Pipe, acting president of the Rosebud Sioux Tribe, called an emergency. And we reacted by getting some food distribution out to Wood and White River and Ring Thunder, following up with the rest of the Rosebud districts. We got those and a few others shortly thereafter the storm, and people have stepped up. I want to thank Jorgensen Land Cattle for donation of the hot dogs. That's been a very nice surprise for people. It's been great. They've been able to get protein and other items out to people right to where they need it and the people that need it the most.
4: That again, the president of Team Bowie Cares, R.F. Bowie. Well, the Winter American Legion ladies have been collecting belt buckles for the participants in this year's Special Olympic Rodeo that happens August.

0: August 29th in Rapid City. Liz Farley talks about some of the many donations that they have received.
1: It's been absolutely awesome. I had more buckles turned in this year. It's unbelievable. And the last one that really, really was special even, Glenn McCready called me and wanted me to go and pick up the buckles that he had got from Jeff, his son that just passed away this year. And he had buckles, he had trophies, and he also had something new that I had never got before, and it was like a medal with a ribbon on there that Jeff had earned over the years. So there was a whole box of them, and those are very special. And this was from a kid that had been in those Olympic Games, you know, so it's really good. We have collected more buckles, more trophies this year, thanks to you guys and stuff that done a very good job, you know, putting them on the mailbag and whatever. So we do appreciate it, and those kids are going to have a very good time. And they don't care what the buckle shows, just as long as it's a buckle or a trophy. It can be a big trophy. They got to be the smaller one. There's a lady in Winter that gave me, she's 84 years old, I think, and she done rodeos when she was like 16 years old. And it had a horse with a girl, you know, made out of that metal that was riding the horse, and she had a whole box of them. So those are going to be really, really good too. So thank you. Thank you for everybody for helping the cause.
0: That again was Liz Farley in Winter. This is your news on a Monday at 7:08.
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3: There was a great turnout over the weekend in Atkinson, Nebraska for Hay Days that took place. Bev McConnell recaps.
4: We had really great attendance. A lot of the events that were on Friday, everything went great. We had good show out, great success for the rib that they could go buy. The escape room was busy. Bowling alley was busy. And the ranch rodeo had a great crowd. The coronation, we also had a really big crowd. Our new king and queen and prince and princess are Brooke Carey and Max Flannery, and their attendants are Kirsten Keough and Jameson Slaymaker. We crowned them on Friday night, so representing our town now for a year. Our night ended with karaoke at the bar, and then the treasure hunt. We gave clues. Saturday, we kicked off with the fun run and walk, and lots of participants as usual, which was good. Nice, cool morning. The breakfast buffet at the senior center was really delicious. Dilly bars were down by the parade. The parade, we had lots and lots of great floats. Winners of our float, first place winner was Greater Sandhills Clinic. We had a tie for second place. We had a tie between Good Samaritan Center and West Hope Medical Services. And then our third place winner was the Linda Olson family. But we had lots of floats, really close, so they really did a lot of thinking and a lot of work went into it.
3: That touches on other events from the weekend that was.
4: Show and Shine up at the park was a good turnout, lots of vehicles, so it was great. We had the lunch stand in the community center by Rhonda, good food, and of course, as usual, even though she made extra, she ran out, which is good. The potato bake over at the church was great. A lot of people love that. We had the arts, crafts, and vendors in the community building and out in the park, and we had lots and lots of them and lots of people come in, lots of new people, so it worked good. It was nice to visit with people and have them walk around and talk. More bowling, duck races that were downtown. From everything that I have been told, everybody had a grand time. Of course, the kids love it when they get a play in the water that's provided by the fire department for the duck races, because they just, you know, get a bee right out in the water, and it just worked out great.
3: That again was Bev McConnell in Atkinson. The Rosebud Arrow Rod and Gun Club in Winter hosted a trap shoot back on Saturday. Tim Pravacek tells us how things turned out.
5: It was a singles 100 target event and then a doubles event. Great day for shooting clay targets. So in the youth trap singles, First place was Reichenkamp, shot a 96.

0: 87. Second place was Austin Vanderwerf with an 88. In third place, Bodie Kingsley with a 78. On the adult side, we had first place Tom Sell with a 99, David Robbins second with a 95, and Andy Reese with a 91 in third place. And then we went to double shooting, which is kind of fun and a little bit new. We've done it, but not a lot. A little bit of no practice. For the youth division, first place with a 42 was Ryken Kaup. Second place was Ryan Vanderwerf with a 35. Third place was Austin Vanderwerf with a 31. Then in the adults doubles, first place was Andy Reese with a 40. Second place was David Robbins with a 39. And Chopper with a, from Nebraska with a 37. And then we had a, more or less it was a pot for overall, which adds your doubles and your singles together. And in first place on that was Ryken Kaup. Second place was David Robbins. Third place was a tie between Andy Reese and Tom Sell. And they had a shoot-off, and Andy beat him. I think they had to go back to the 27-yard line to get that tie broken, so they were breaking well. Tom Sell had a 75 in a row. That's one of the few times I've seen a, that many targets broke. Great shooting on his part. And for the most part, everyone shot, you know, their ability or above. So I think we had a good turnout, and everybody had fun, enjoyed the clay target shooting.
1: That, again, was Tim Pravacek. The Lazy J Sporting Club and Ideal will be hosting a long-range shooting competition this Saturday before their Jackrabbit Social later that evening. Outdoor Ops Manager Troy Lance tells us all about it.
2: We are going to have a long-range shooting competition. The registration will start at 12:30. I mean, I'll probably be there around noon, so if you show up early, that's great. We'll start shooting at 1 o'clock. We're going to have four targets out there. One's going to be about 250 yards. One's going to be about 500 yards. One's going to be in that 750 range, and one's going to be in the 1,000-yard range. The first round, you'll shoot five rounds at targets 1 and 2. You'll have an 8-minute time limit. The second round, you'll shoot five rounds at targets 3 and 4. Once again, 8-minute time limit. You'll get a 2-minute prep time every time you shoot. It's going to be a random draw for shooting order. So at 1 o'clock, we'll have a draw. You'll know what order you shoot in. There will be small prizes given away. There will be no entry fee. It is open to anybody that wants to shoot and have a good time. Just trying to get a little bit of a long-range shooting group going. Maybe next year have a league. We're trying to grow it, and it's going to get better all the time. The more people we can get involved, the better it'll be. One thing I would like to mention, we'll probably take the first 20 people to shoot just for time constraints. Other than that, if you have any questions, call me 605-842-6580.
1: That again was Troy Lance of the Lazy J Sporting Club and Ideal. The Winter School District is now offering a JAG program to its students. JAG stands for Jobs for America's Graduates Program. Instructor for the JAG program, Cassie Hawkinson, tells us how it all came to be.
3: Yeah, so the program got started by Stacey Hoverson, who is the current Winter School District superintendent. She had had the program at a prior school district, and so she reached out to the JAG state director and was seeing if there was availability for Winter to possibly start a JAG program, and there was. And that's kind of how we got started with it. Right now, for as far as like the roster, we have like a tentative idea, but with it being the first year of the program, we are kind of just seeing like which kids like to do it, which kids are going to maybe benefit from it, all that kind of stuff. But then what happens as we go is that the curriculum can be catered to whatever it needs to be. And that can be catered to each student individually, each grade individually, like freshmen through seniors, all that stuff. And so it's really just catered to help them with like career exploration, college planning, you know, employer connections, and just things like that.
1: That again was Winter JAG instructor Cassie Hawkinson. For KWIR News, I'm Chris Daske.
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1: Graveside Service is 497-year-old Darlene King of Georgia. We'll be today at 11 a.m. at the Winter City Cemetery. Memorial service is for 82-year-old Carol Larson of Washington State, formerly of Winter, will be Saturday at 10:30 at Mason Funeral Home in Winter. Burial will follow in the Winter City Cemetery, and visitation will be held 1 hour prior to the service. Those are the funeral announcements. They are brought to you by the Hobby Shop in Winter. We get you going on this Monday morning. Back at it on this Monday. We actually had a little bit of rainfall yesterday, at least for some, primarily yesterday morning. Vivian Sweeney, who is northwest of Bassett, said they had 85 hundredths of an inch of rain yesterday morning. How about that? Pete Hawk is at Oak Creek, 40 hundredths. Short Haley at Cologne, 26 hundredths of an inch of rain as well. We'll talk weather coming up. Coming up here on sports, going to hear from Chamberlain football coach Josh Geary. Platte Cross Country, big win for Chamberlain. Platte Cross Country coach Matt Maxson. Kimball White Lake football coach Ryan Skluzak will join us here this morning as well. Of course, had the Ryder Cup tournament that happened at Medicine Creek Golf Course at Presho on Sunday with the Presho team victorious. We'll talk about that. We'll talk about the two couples tournament at the Bassett Country Club that happened over the weekend as well. Twins fall last night, or yesterday, I should say. Twins are a couple games back in the wild card race in the American League right now, too, as we get set for September baseball just around the corner. And your forecast here this morning brought to you by Cherry Todd Electric, your Touchdown Electric Cooperative, serving Cherry Todd and Millett counties. And we look at sunny with a high of 91 in central South Dakota for you today. Summer is not over yet, folks. Southwind 7 to 11 coming, actually becoming east here this afternoon. Now, there is a decent chance of rain tonight, the way it looks, too. Clear, then becoming cloudy, and a chance of rain, 64. There is a slight chance of rain on Tuesday. Sunny with a high of 86 on your Tuesday. Mention Vivian Sweeney, northwest of Bassett, 8,500s. Pete Hawkins at Oak Creek, 40 hundredths. Short Haley at Cologne, 2,600s of an inch of rain as well. And a nice cool morning as we get going. Pier 64. Chamberlain 65, Ainsworth 64, Valentine at 64, Gregory at 65, Aberdeen 63, out west in Rapid City 66, Sioux Falls 65. It is 65 degrees, humidity at 85%. Right here at 1260 on a Monday morning. Got some Big and Rich coming up for you just around the corner at 7:21.
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0: for joining us in Tripp and Gregory Counties this morning. This is Shram and Dusky on Country 1260 in the morning. 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
2: Welcome, everyone. It's another edition of The Good Stuff. We're going to send another shout-out. We're so happy that radio stations carry The Good Stuff program, because that's what makes this all work, and we like that you're listening to it as well. But KDIO out of Ortonville, Minnesota, Julie and the crew are celebrating 70 years serving the Ortonville community, right?
3: Yes, yes. So. And we've talked about it in past shows, but coming up, we're going to do a few features in the next couple weeks.
2: Do we have any good radio stories that we can tell on the air?
3: No, but you know what? I bet we could make some up.

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1: Earlier, we had also congratulated KNEB out of Scotts Bluff, who had won the Radio Station of the Year in Nebraska. So that was quite an honor, and they carry the good stuff as well. So congratulations to Bill and the crew.
0: Yes.
1: So today on the program, I have something called Today.
0: Well, there you, that's appropriately named.
1: Yeah.
0: But wait, before you get started on that, let me tell everybody about Tri-State Livestock News. You know, they're a reliable source for agriculture news, market results, rodeo standings, as well as cattle health. Ag politics, you know how we love politics. 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
1: This is called Simply Today by Ida Mingus Clay. I do not know what tomorrow may unfold or where the roads as yet untrod may lead. While time and tide move onward, ever bold, with no cessation in their daily speed. The yesterdays I cannot readorn, or bygone years I never can relive, and future happenings are yet unborn, but now is ever here with much to give. I have today a gracious gift, ornate with 24 golden hours that shine, reflecting joyous moments that await beneath the skies divine. And this is mine to use and cherish as I wind my way with thanks to God for giving me today. Ida Mingus Clay, today.
0: Well, and I actually have a poem as well.
1: Well.
0: Mine's called The Bailout Plan.
1: The Bailout Plan?
0: Yeah. And who else? Yvonne Hollenbeck, of course.
1: This will be a good one.
0: Yes, it is. The bailout plan in ag land is to feed the livestock hay, and not the type of bailout plan we hear about today. When country folks lose money, which happens most of the time, they don't receive a handout, not even one thin dime. Stock exchange to them is to trade a horse or cow. Their market is the sale barn, while on Wall Street, it's the Dow. There's never been a program to bail out the livestock man. When things get tough, their motto is to hang on, if you can. Remember in the 80s when the markets were so low and interest hit an all-time high, there was no bailout dough. Half the farms and ranches were foreclosed on and were lost. No bailout plan was offered, and the small towns bore the cost. Then more were lost in 96 when blizzards swept the range, and then came several years of drought. But still, there was no change in attitudes, that is, in Washington. They didn't seem to care. I doubt they even knew there was a problem way out there. Yet, in cities, folks buy houses that are bigger than our barns. When they can't make their payments, Congress says, well, darn. We'll gather up some billions so they can pay their debt and let their dandy banker get his biggest bonus yet. None of this makes sense to those who struggle on their own and live within their budgets and aren't careless with a loan. Because when country folks have troubles, neighbors help their fellow man. They don't depend on Washington to have a bailout plan. So in essence, what I'm saying, I have a plan to bail us out. Of all the troubles we are in, I hope you'll hear me out. When we have the next election, it is time to take a stand. Let's send Washington some leaders who make their living off the land. Now, that was written a few years ago by Yvonne, but quite appropriate for the election that's coming up. Thanks, Yvonne. I can't deliver it as good as her. She's so amazing. Not only does she write incredibly, but delivers as well.
1: Does a really fine job of that out of Clearfield, South Dakota. You know, if you have something to share on the good stuff, send it to kimhburge@gmail.com. We'd love to take a look at it. And want to remind you about the Cherry County Visitors Promotion Board. 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Now, you need to look at the Valentine Refuge Lakes. Summer fishing out there is a great. They're kind of shallow lakes. 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You need to check it out because you can kind of pond hop to pond hop out there. And you can find out more information by going to visitvalentine.org. Hey, we've wrapped up another 5 minutes. Thanks for joining us on The Good Stuff.
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0: Going to see plenty of sunshine today in your Heartland weather forecast brought to you by Rosebud Electric of Gregory, a business owned by those that it serves. We look at sunny with a high of 91 expected for you today. South winds around 5 becoming northeast here this afternoon. A pretty good chance of rain this evening as well. The way it looks, cloudy down to 63 tonight. That slight chance of showers on Tuesday. Sunny with a high of 84. Clear on Tuesday night, 58. Then Wednesday looking sunny. Wednesday's high at 82. Clear Wednesday night, 57. Thursday looking sunny. Thursday's high at 84. Thursday night's low at 61. So basically highs in the 80s, lows in the 60s. Looking pretty good. Friday looking sunny. A high of 89. North Central Nebraska, 63 Friday night. 90 though on Saturday, 64 on Saturday night, up to 88 on your Sunday. We'll take a look at your Central South Dakota extended forecast and current conditions. They're on the way next.
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0: Well, we're looking at sunny, high of 91. In Central South Dakota today, south winds becoming east this afternoon. Pretty good chance of rain tonight. Clear otherwise, 64. And then Tuesday, a slight chance of rain as well. Sunny on Tuesday with a high of 86. Becoming clear on Tuesday night, 59. Wednesday looking sunny. Wednesday's high at 83. Clear at 59. Wednesday night, Thursday looking sunny. Thursday's high at 86. A chance of rain Thursday night, cloudy otherwise, 63. Friday, a slight chance of rain, sunny on Friday with a high of 88. Friday night's low should be around 65. Saturday's high up to 90. So again, highs in the mid to upper 80s. Low should be in the 60s, 88 for you on Sunday. Brent Ring at Turtle Butte says 70 hundredths yesterday. All this from yesterday, primarily yesterday morning. Chuck Kieser at Jordan Hill, 25 hundredths. Brian Holfeld at Millboro, 60 hundredths. Vivian Sweeney, northwest to Bassett, 85 hundredths. Pete Hawk is at Oak Creek, 40 hundredths. Short Haley at Colombe, 26 hundredths of an inch of rain as well. Pier 65, Chamberlain 66. Ainsworth and Valentine at 65. Gregory at 65, 65 degrees, humidity at 85%. Right here at 1260. And your Heartland weather forecast on this Monday morning, brought to you by Rosebud Electric of Gregory. 7:39, busy sports morning.
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0: And good morning, sports fans. Well, Major League Baseball from Sunday. Twins fall 8-1 to the Padres. Minnesota now 63-68 on the year. Ryder Cup Tournament, Medicine Creek Golf Course in Presho on Sunday. The Presho team was victorious with a score of 64. Now the Murdo team finished with a score of 44. Phillip finishing with a score of 36 yesterday in Presho. The two-couple tournament at the Bassett Country Club. The team of Jake and Lacey Frederick, along with Brady and Casey Foster, won with a 61 yesterday as well. Let's check more on today's local sports.
3: Happy Monday, sports fans. Golf from Saturday. At the couples tournament Saturday at Medicine Creek Golf Course in Presho, Amanda Murphy's team is victorious, shooting a 65. At the CHS four-man tournament Saturday at the Burt Golf

0: scores. The team of Joel Johns, Billy Johns, Kelby Strand, and Levi Van Overshell are victorious Saturday as they shot a 31. NFL preseason Saturday, Ravens over the Vikings 13-3. The Chamberlain football team won a shootout back on Friday at Rapid City Christian. Here is Cub coach Josh Gary.
1: Offensively, I mean, obviously when you score 38 points and give up 30, you got to have an offense that is willing to do whatever. And that is exactly what our offensive did. And they had a killer drive before halftime. Did a nice little two-minute drill, left 1 second on the clock. And then, you know, needed them to get a couple first downs in the last series, and they ended up doing it. And that's kudos to the senior leadership on this team. I mean, our four captains, they do a great job. And they've been doing a tremendous job since being sophomores, and they've kind of accepted the leadership aspect of making everybody better around them and not just focusing on themselves. It's definitely a we over me mentality, and it's awesome to see Brody Nealon completing some balls down the field to Tommy Knipling, Austin Rose breaking off huge runs for us, Cruz Brennan running as strong as he can, and adding Briley Brennan to the mix on it too. But it all goes back to that offensive line. If you got no push, no nothing there, it's hard to run behind. But they were demonstrating that aggressive nature that they can definitely withhold all year long.
0: That again was Chamberlain football coach Josh Gary. For our high school football coverage on Friday night, on 1260, Skylab coverage of Winter at Miller, Highmore, Herald, and Miller, and on 93.7 FM, all coverage of Bonham and Gregory. Pre-game coverage for both contests will start around 6:25. The Kimball-White Lake football team was impressive back on Friday in the win against Gregory. Here's Wildcat coach Ryan Skluzak.
2: We needed to know where we were at, what we need to work on, and you know, Gregory Clome, storied histories there and programs, and you know you're going to get their best shot when they come to town, and they're a very physical team, so it was nice to come out and have a strong showing against a team like that. Carter Knitschny had a big night offense and defensively, but Keaton Christensen, we spread the ball around to like five or six different receivers. We had four or five different running backs. They have good nights running the football. So overall, it was just a well-rounded game, and everybody was involved.
0: That again was Kimball-White Lake football coach Ryan Skluzak. We got college football coverage coming up this Saturday night at 93.7 FM. We'll have South Dakota State hosting Stetson, 6 o'clock kickoff in Brookings. Our prelude to the pregame will start at 4:45. Gregory Lanes will be holding an organizational meeting tonight for its adult league bowlers. Meeting will start at 7 p.m. The 6th annual Lake Platte Classic Golf Tournament is coming up this Saturday at the Lake Platte Golf Course, being sponsored by Frontier Motors along with Miller & Associates. It is a four-person scramble with 11 a.m. shotgun start, $75 entry fee per player. The Cologne Pink Ladies have their annual benefit golf tournament this Saturday at the Winter Country Club. It'll be a four-person scramble, costs $180 per team, 10 a.m. shotgun start. The annual Loopy Open two-person golf scrambles this Saturday at the Burke Golf Course. Registration's at 9 a.m. Shotgun starts at 10 a.m. Costs $140 per team. The Platte Geddes cross-country team is ready to see some competition later this week. Coach Matt Maxson talks about his girls' team.
3: We got Berkeley Mills leading us. She has been solid since she came in as a seventh grader and as a junior this year, and she is keeping up with the boys this year in practice, so looking very, very good. And then we got Marley Myrink, who is an eighth grader who is really strong this year. And then we got our two seniors in Kayla Maxson and Cassandra Abbas, who have put some big miles in and are looking strong.
0: That again was Platte Geddes cross-country coach Matt Maxson. KW Wire Sports, I'm Chris Daske.
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0: 1260, Real Country 4, South Dakota, and Nebraska 750 on this Monday morning. Yeah, we got some JV football for the Winter School District. JV football at Rapid City Central today. How about that? 3 o'clock Mountain Time here today. We got some boys golf. I tell you what, Chamberlain boys golf team, they have been busy. They're playing good competition. They're over at the Del Rapids Invite as well. Chamberlain boys golf team busy as well. Twins begin a series at the A's as well. Don't forget, you can catch another edition of sports in case you missed it. You can catch it on Rooster Country at 8:05 here this morning. 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South wind 7 to 13, pretty good chance of rain tonight, down to 64, and then Tuesday's high should be around 86 degrees. Chuck Keiser, Jordan Hill, 2500s. Brent Ring at Turtle Butte, 7000s. Brian Hofelt at Millboro, 6000s. Vivian Sweeney, northwest to Bassett, 8500s. Pete Hawkins at Oak Creek, 4000s. Short Haley at Cologne, 2600ths of an inch of rain. 66 degrees, humidity at 83%, right here at 1260. We head toward 8 o'clock. George Schrade, Tricia Yearwood, coming up on your Monday morning.
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1: From ABC News, I'm Mike Dubusky. A trade war is ramping up between the U.S. and Canada after negotiations fell apart over the weekend. Prime Minister Mark Carney is now vowing to retaliate after the Trump administration imposed new 50% tariffs on some $20 billion worth of Canadian goods. It's all enough to worry businesses on both sides of the border. Michael Howard owns a custom furniture shop in Warren, Michigan.
2: We're a small family-owned business. We just can't absorb that impact of cost, so we have to pass it down to our customers and essentially give them the decision, like, are you okay with moving forward on this project with this dramatically increased cost of lumber?
1: Meanwhile, Iranian officials now say if the U.S. goes through with new sanctions, which are expected to be announced later today, you can kiss goodbye to oil traffic through the Strait of Hormuz. Talks that had been aimed at trying to settle a lawsuit over the Paramount-Warner Brothers merger are now on hold after California's attorney general abruptly canceled today's scheduled sit-down.
3: California and 11 other states say that allowing the deal to go through would thwart competition and raise prices for customers of those two media giants. AG Rob Bonta met with Paramount officials Friday and now claims that the company leaked details of that conference. Furious, Bonta has called off today's settlement talks.
1: ABC's Jim Ryan. In Nevada, more than 40,000 people have been forced to leave their homes, threatened by the fast-moving Hawk Fire. ABC's Melissa Adan is in Reno.
4: The Hawk Fire growing to over 15,000 acres, burning north of Reno.

0: destroying homes, knocking out power to about 10,000 people. With 0% containment, firefighters battling the blaze from the ground and the air. The fire started around noon on Saturday, exploding in size. Flames fueled by dry and windy conditions jumping US 395.
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0: $6?
1: I told you it was amazing. A huge plate of pancakes, bacon, and eggs is just $6.
0: Wow.
1: There's also French toast, a ham and cheese omelet, and oh, they got a BLT and fries now.
0: Okay, we're coming here every day.
1: You don't have to tell me twice.
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3: The lights are finally back on for Amelia Velez in northwest Indiana, nearly 2 weeks after storms knocked out power to thousands in her area.
4: Oh, my God. It was a feeling, a relief of everything that we have gone through. So it was just so beautiful seeing them working right there in front of us.
3: Some communities are still without power, though. The Northern Indiana Public Service Company says they hope to have power fully restored by tomorrow. Leslie Vogel, the mother of Hayden Panettiere, is breaking her silence before her death. Panettiere described a tense relationship with her mom. ABC's Allison Kosick has more.
5: Hayden Panettiere's estranged mother speaking with Good Morning America.
6: I want Hayden to be remembered for the talented, you know, beautiful, outgoing, intelligent woman she really was. But I also want people to understand that it is my belief that she was suffering.
5: The actress suffered cardiac arrest last week.
3: Several prominent trials are resuming today in Massachusetts. The prosecution in the Lindsay Clancy trial is calling several more expert witnesses. She's the woman who admitted to killing her three children in 2023. Her lawyers have been making an insanity defense, saying she was suffering from postpartum psychosis. And it's week two of the Meta trial, which accuses the social media giant of designing intentionally addictive features. Mike Dubusky, ABC News.
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9: Good morning, everyone. It's 8:05, time for the news, being brought to you by Frontier Motors and Winter, home of the lifetime powertrain warranty. 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Regular cattle sale gets going at 9:30 here this morning at the Burke Livestock Auction. Rain reports from Sunday include Short Haley at Cologne, 26 hundredths. Pete Hawk is at Oak Creek, 40 hundredths. Vivian Sweeney, northwest to Bassett, 85 hundredths. Brian Holfelt at Millboro, 60 hundredths. Chuck Heaser at Jordan Hill, 25 hundredths. Brent Ring at Turtle Buttes, 70 hundredths of an inch of rain. South Central RC&D, they have teamed up with AgSpire for a series of workshops that will happen all across Central South Dakota. They have a workshop at the Turner County Center in Murdo coming up the September 9th, beginning at 7 p.m. Cole Balloon with AgSpire talks further about it.
10: What we're looking for is we're looking to talk to producers about how AgSpire can help with a lot of our different programs. So we have programs for all types of producers, strictly cattle or, you know, farm and ranch. And so we have land-based programs that are all voluntary, incentive-based. So we can provide cost-share assistance to producers for, you know, interventions on cattle, along with, you know, maybe planting that field back to grass that you've wanted to get back to a pasture to your local, you know, local area. So we'll be talking about, guys, how we can help with that and provide technical and financial assistance to, you know, support their ranch and make them more sustainable and viable for the future. We really look forward to being able to share you know, kind of our story and in a lot of different locations. You know, we'll have a couple different presentations that we'll be doing. I haven't necessarily set which one will be at which location, but, you know, it's not anything crazy to say where a person could attend two of the meetings and he's not going to hear the same thing twice, right? So we'll tailor it a little bit different each time. So if somebody wants to come and hear it again, they can get a similar experience, but maybe hear something new that they can apply on their ranch.
9: That again was Cole Balloon in Murdo. This is your news on a Monday morning. News time is 8:07.
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1: There was a great turnout over the weekend in Atkinson, Nebraska for Hay Days that took place. Bev McConnell recaps.
2: We had really great attendance. A lot of the events that were on Friday, everything went great. We had good show out, great success for the rib that they could go by. The escape room was busy. Bowling alley was busy. And the ranch rodeo had a great crowd. The coronation, we also had a really big crowd. Our new king and queen and prince and princess are Brooke Carey and Max Flannery, and their attendants are Kirsten Keough and Jameson Slaymaker. We crowned them on Friday night, so representing our town now for a year. Our night ended with karaoke at the bar, and then the treasure hunt, we gave clues. Saturday, we kicked off with the fun run and walk, and lots of participants as usual, which was good. Nice, cool morning. The breakfast buffet at the senior center was really delicious. Dilly bars were down by the parade. The parade, we had lots and lots of great floats. Winners of our float, first place winner was Greater Sandhills Clinic. We had a tie for second place. We had a tie between Good Samaritan Center and West Holt Medical Services. And then our third place winner was the Linda Olson family. But we had lots of floats, really close, so they really did a lot of thinking and a lot of work went into it.
1: Bev touches on other events from the weekend that was.
2: Show and Shine up at the park was a good turnout, lots of vehicles, so it was great. We had the lunch stand in the community center by Rhonda, good food, and of course, as usual, even though she made extra, she ran out, which is good. The potato bake over at the church was great. A lot of people love that. We had the arts, crafts, and vendors in the community building and out in the park. And we had lots and lots of them and lots of people come in, lots of new people. So it worked good. It was nice to visit with people and have them walk around and talk. More bowling, duck races that were downtown. From everything that I have been told, everybody had a grand time. Of course, the kids love it when they get a play in the water that's provided by the fire department for the duck races because they just, you know, get a bee right out in the water, and it just worked out great.
1: That again was Bev McConnell in Atkinson. The Rosebud Arrow Rod and Gun Club in Winter hosted a trap shoot back on Saturday. Tim Pravacek tells us how things turned out.
3: It was a singles 100 target event and then a doubles event. Great day for shooting clay targets. So in the youth trap singles, first place was Riken Kaup, shot a 97. Second place was Austin Vanderwerf with an 88. And third place, Bodie Kingsley with a 78. On the adult side, we had first place Tom Sell with a 99. David Robbins second with a 95. And Andy Reese with a 91 in third place. And then we went to double shooting, which is kind of fun and a little bit new. We've done it, but not a lot. A little bit of no practice. For the youth division, first place with a 42 was Riken Kaup. Second place was Ryan Vanderwerf with a 35. Third place was Austin Vanderwerf with a 31. Then in the adults doubles, first place was Andy Reese with a 40. Second place was David Robbins with a 39. And Chopper from Nebraska with a 37. And then we had a pot for overall, which adds your doubles and your singles together. And in first place on that was Riken Kaup. Second place was David Robbins. Third place was a tie between Andy Reese and Tom Sell. And they had a shoot-off, and Andy beat him. I think they had to go back to the 27-yard line to get that tie broken, so they were breaking well. Tom Sell had a 75 in a row. That's one of the few times I've seen that many targets broke. Great shooting on his part. And for the most part, everyone shot, you know, their

0: ability or above. So I think we had a good turnout and everybody had fun, enjoyed the clay target shooting.
1: That again was Tim Pravacek. The Lazy J Sporting Club and Ideal will be hosting a long-range shooting competition this Saturday before their Jackrabbit Social later that evening. Outdoor Ops Manager Troy Lance tells us all about it.
2: We are going to have a long-range shooting competition. The registration will start at 12:30. I mean, I'll probably be there around noon, so if you show up early, that's great. We'll start shooting at 1 o'clock. We're going to have four targets out there. One's going to be about 250 yards. One's going to be about 500 yards. One's going to be in that 750 range, and one's going to be in the 1,000-yard range. The first round, you'll shoot five rounds at targets 1 and 2. You'll have an 8-minute time limit. The second round, you'll shoot five rounds at targets 3 and 4. Once again, 8-minute time limit. You'll get a 2-minute prep time every time you shoot. It's going to be a random draw for shooting order. So at 1 o'clock, we'll have a draw. You'll know what order you shoot in. There will be small prizes given away. There will be no entry fee. It is open to anybody that wants to shoot and have a good time. Just trying to get a little bit of a long-range shooting group going, maybe next year have a league. We're trying to grow it, and it's going to get better all the time. The more people we can get involved, the better it'll be. One thing I would like to mention, we'll probably take the first 20 people to shoot just for time constraints. Other than that, if you have any questions, call me 605-842-6580.
1: That again was Troy Lance of the Lazy J Sporting Club and Ideal. The Winter School District is now offering a JAG program to its students. JAG stands for Jobs for America's Graduates Program. Instructor for the JAG program, Cassie Hawkinson, tells us how it all came to be.
3: Yeah, so the program got started by Stacey Hoverson, who is the current Winter School District superintendent. She had the program at a prior school district, and so she reached out to the JAG state director and was seeing if there was availability for Winter to possibly start a JAG program, and there was. And that's kind of how we got started with it. Right now, for as far as like the roster, we have like a tentative idea, but with it being the first year of the program, we are kind of just seeing like which kids like to do it, which kids are going to maybe benefit from it, all that kind of stuff. But then what happens as we go is that the curriculum can be catered to whatever it needs to be. And that can be catered to each student individually, each grade individually, like freshmen through seniors, all that stuff. And so it's really just catered to help them with like career exploration, college planning, you know, employer connections, and just things like that.
1: That again was Winter JAG instructor Cassie Hawkinson. For KWIR News, I'm Chris Daske.
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4: 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Burial will follow in the Winter City Cemetery. Visitation will be held 1 hour prior to the service. Those are the funeral announcements. They are brought to you by Gregory Drug on this Monday. A reminder, got food distributions going on today. St. Francis, 10 a.m. at the community building. Parmalee at noon at the community building.

0: building, a black pipe at 2 o'clock today at the community building put on by Team Bowie Cares. Boys golf going on today. Chamberlain is at the Dell Rapids Invite. In case you missed that, winter JV football will be at Rapid City Central at 3 o'clock Mountain Time. We really kind of get that volleyball schedule going on. Central South Dakota teams this week, certainly tomorrow, winter volleyball team will be at Bonham. Tomorrow, there's a volleyball triangular for the Gregory team at White Lake with Miller and Kimball coming up tomorrow as well. And, of course, we had tournaments over the weekend, lots of the couple and Presho at one at the Burke Golf Course. We'll talk further about that in case you missed it on sports earlier here this morning. 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So we look at sunny and a high of 91 today. It's Central South Dakota with a chance of showers tonight. Clear otherwise, but then becoming cloudy with a chance of rain. 64 tonight. Tomorrow's high should be around 86. So we had plenty of rain report, or a few rain reports, I should say. Got a little rain shower activity yesterday, primarily in the morning. Short Haley at Colombe says 2600s. Brent Ring, Turtle Butte, 70 hundredths. Chuck Keyser at Jordan Hill, quarter of an inch. Pete Hawkins at Oak Creek, 40 hundredths. Vivian Sweeney, northwest to Bassett, 85 hundredths. Brian Hofelt at Millboro, 60 hundredths of an inch of rain as well. And your forecast here this morning is brought to you by Cherry Todd Electric, your Touchstone Electric Cooperative, serving Cherry Todd and Mallett counties with a high of 91 expected for you today at Central South Dakota. Decent chance of rain tonight. The way it sounds, 64 tonight. And then tomorrow's high should be around 86. Dennis Hansen at Carlock says 55 hundredths of an inch of rain as well on Sunday. 65 now in Aberdeen. Rapid City at 66. Sioux Falls has 67 degrees. Pier at 66, along with Chamberlain, Ainsworth, and Valentine, 65, 66, and Gregory at 66, right here at 1260. It's 820. Better get with it. Birthdays and anniversaries are next.
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2: 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Happy anniversary, Doug and Wanda Wicken of Winter today. Happy birthday to Ruth Benedict of Winter today as well for the family. Happy belated Diane Graves of Chamberlain. That is from friends today. Ruth Geed of Winter celebrates a birthday. That is from the family today. Lowell Lane of Dallas celebrates a birthday. Lowell and Dallas, happy birthday today. Sarah Middlesworth of Winter celebrates a birthday for friends today. Wayne Mortrude, formerly of Chamberlain, celebrates a birthday today. Brock Stout of Winter, happy birthday to Brock today from friends. Happy belated Lake and Stenson of Gregory, that is from friends as well. Ethan Vesley of Witten celebrates a birthday. Ethan's birthday today, that is from the family as well. Carol Zaborik, formerly of Winter, celebrates a birthday today. And Bridget Rhino of Winter celebrating a birthday. That is from Grandma Harder today as well. It is our birthday and anniversary scene on this Monday morning. 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At 8:26 on this Monday morning. Happy Monday morning to you. A good looking Monday morning out there as we congratulate Mike Hammer last week and Linda Brunemeyer and Marlene Schuling and George Shippey. Julie Brown, Blaine Krogman, Diane Jorgensen, Carol Anderson, Ron Miller, Dennis Hansen, Tammy Sargent, Janet Wilson, Nancy C., Esther Lindworm, Mary Bob, and Linda Merz. Hey, congratulations to you guys and gals. However, ineligible to win today as we're giving away a little gift certificate to Gregory Lanes. Can you believe it? South Dakota State Football Opener is coming up this Saturday. Indeed it is. So who will South Dakota State play this Saturday in their season opener? Is it Northern Iowa? Is it, that's A. Is it B, Youngstown State? Or is it C, Stetson? 1260, good morning. Who's this?
5: Hi, Scott. It's Brian Hofeld. How you been?
2: Doing good, Brian. How you doing today?
5: Oh, I'm doing good. It's a beautiful, wet day.
2: It is. You betcha it is. All right. Are we talking A, B, or C?
5: I'm going to take a guess at C as in cat.
2: C.

0: Okay, thank you.
1: See, it is Brian. It's Stetson. 6 o'clock coming up on Saturday. The old summer blew on by us, didn't it, Brian?
0: Boy, didn't it? It feels like it's fall already.
1: At times it does, at least.
0: Well, that's what I'm mad. I mean, summer's here for what, 2 more months or a month and a half?
1: Well, it's here until September 20th or 21st, officially.
0: That's right, yeah.
1: Brian, when you come to town, you sneak in here, all righty?
0: All right. Thank you, guys. Have a good Monday.
1: Have a good day. We'll see you. Brian Ofeld, who got 0.6 of an inch of rain, by the way. Knew it was Stetson, South Dakota State. We'll have that for you on 93.7 FM coming up on Saturday. Yeah, getting ready for college football this coming weekend, at least for some, at 8:28 with Eddie Rabbit here at 1260 in the morning.

0: Country 1260, Real Country for South Dakota and Nebraska. Surprised to know that was from the year 1990. Actually released in April of 1990, the second single from the album Jersey Boy. The song actually reached number 8 on the Billboard Hot Country Singles charts back in the day, 1990. A good year, I must say. Our trivia question today, who will the South Dakota State football team host this Saturday? 6 o'clock in their season opener, Stetson is the correct answer. Brian Hofeldt got himself a little gift certificate to Gregory Lanes. Congrats to Brian in Millboro, who had 0.6 of an inch of rain yesterday. Your next chance to win comes up tomorrow morning with trivia. Now, speaking of Saturday, South Dakota State, Stetson, all that good stuff. Lazy J's Sporting Club, an ideal, hosting a Jack Rabbit social coming up Saturday. And we have Reagan Nielsen with us this morning.
1: Yes, we are so excited to host the first of this kind of social that we're having. We are having an FDSU kickoff party. It is FDSU's first home game, so we are going to be live streaming that. We'll have, you know, tailgate-inspired food and drinks, so it's going to be super, super fun. The timing is going to look a little different than our previous socials. Our bar is actually going to open at 4, and we're going to be open until midnight, but kickoff is at 6. So food is going to be served from 6 to 8, you know, right in line with the football game there. And another new thing that we're doing is our outdoor ops manager, Troy, is going to be hosting a long-range shoot. That is happening the afternoon, you know, the couple hours before kickoff. So that is going to be a super fun event for the public as well.
0: Then again, Reagan Nielsen with the Lazy J's Sporting Club, an ideal. They got a fun night plan, fun day and night happening at the Lazy J Sporting Club on Saturday. South Dakota State gets going on Saturday. 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You know, it's back to school time, college kids too. You need something, maybe like a small fridge or something. I tell you, they got everything you need at the Rosebud Exchange and Mission. They'll deliver it to you. Tripp County, 2-856-2072. Sunny with a high of 91. In North Central Nebraska, pretty good chance of rain tonight, 63, and then 84 tomorrow. 91 today at Central South Dakota with a chance of rain tonight, down to about 64. Slight chance of rain on Tuesday. Tuesday's high at 86 degrees. We'll get those rain reports up here at about 9 o'clock this morning at KWIR.com. Vivian Sweeney, northwest of Bassett, our leader in the clubhouse with 8.5 hundredths of an inch of rain yesterday. Congrats to Brian Hofeldt, too. It's 8:35 on your Monday morning.
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0: Jennings in Country 1260, Real Country for South Dakota and Nebraska, Rose in Paradise. Back to the year 1987 for Waylon back in the day, 847. You know, the Dairy Queen Grill and Chill in winter, they're going to be rolling out some new cold brew beverages in September. Lonnie Heyer joins us here this morning.
1: We're proud to announce and excited to announce is our new DQ coffee coolers made with cold brew. We're really excited about those. 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These are a new item. 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
1: Well, we look at September corn up 7 3/4, 491. December up 7.5 at 516. March up 7, 530.5. September, Kansas City wheat up 1 at 7.57 1/4. December up 1 3/4 at 7.74 1/4. September soybeans down 7, 12.18. November down 9, 12.30 3/4. January down 9, 12.44 3/4. Your morning markets are brought to you by Elevate Agronomics. In winter, we'll talk weather coming up here momentarily. You'll be able to see rain reports we've been talking about here this morning at KWIR.com as well. Brooks and Dunn on the way. The Highwaymen, too, 8:49 on your Monday morning.
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2: From ABC News, I'm Mike Dubusky. This afternoon, Treasury Secretary Scott Bessent is going to announce new sanctions on Iran, what the Trump administration has been calling an economic D-Day. ABC's James Longman has more.
3: Treasury Secretary Scott Bessent says the goal is to, quote, sever every economic lifeline until Tehran stands alone. Now, Iran is warning that if the economic war continues, quote, not a single drop of oil will be exported through the Strait of Hormuz. Despite the rhetoric and the ongoing U.S. blockade on Iranian ports, we are now approaching 6 months since the U.S. and Israel launched their attacks on Iran, and there is no sign of a resolution.
2: From a sanctions standoff with Iran to a growing trade war with Canada, President Trump now threatening new tariffs on that country set to take effect January 1st. In a post just now on social media, the president says those import duties will apply to cars, trucks, and steel. That's in addition to tariffs that came down this weekend after trade negotiations between the two sides collapsed.
4: Canadian Prime Minister Mark Carney declaring his country is at war with the U.S.
5: You're at war when you get attacked. We got attacked.
4: President Trump has now imposed a 50% tariff on $20 billion of Canadian goods, including hockey sticks, furniture, textiles, building supplies, and alcohol. Trump writing on social media, Canada wants the benefits of being a state without being one. Canada firing right back, accusing the Trump administration of throwing curveballs at the 11th hour of negotiations.
2: ABC's Rachel Scott. It's been nearly 2 weeks since severe storms knocked out power to homes and businesses in Gary, Indiana, but thousands of people are still without power. Eddie Melton, the mayor, says he believes the power utility didn't do enough.
6: It's unacceptable. We've communicated that to our utility company. We've had to create an emergency shelter. We've been providing food for residents.
2: And the Hawk Fire in Nevada now churning through 15,000 acres. You're listening to ABC News.
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0: construction effective Friday afternoon. So yes, it's status quo. They are, as President Trump has said, building 24/7 on the East Wing project, 250 workers around the clock racing to get this thing done.
1: ABC's Devin Dwyer. That stay isn't a final decision. Courts are still deciding whether the $400 million project needs congressional approval. Police are now investigating a break-in at the home of Dallas Cowboys star CeeDee Lamb. ABC's Sophie Flay with the latest.
2: Police say Lamb's Texas home was burglarized while he was 1,400 miles away at training camp in California. They say the suspect broke in through a window and took several high-end personal items. The Fort Worth Star-Telegram, citing police records, reports four luxury bags were stolen, worth more than $300,000. No arrests have been made.
1: And the surface of the sea is at its highest temperature ever, according to a new analysis from the Copernicus Climate Change Service. The organization finding the daily average global sea surface temperature hit 69.98 degrees Fahrenheit this weekend, the highest value on record. It comes as potentially historic El Nino conditions take shape. Mike Dubusky, ABC News.
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6: And good morning, everyone. It's 9:05. 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Well, this year at the Central States Fair in Rapid City, an ongoing partnership has brought more lights, cameras, and communication to ensure safety and security during that annual event. Last Thursday, representatives from the City of Rapid City Police, Sheriff, and Black Hills Energy met at the fairgrounds to highlight the partnerships that have enhanced safety at the fair through better communications and rapid response capability, strategically placed lighting in parking areas, more patrols, and more camera capability. Over the course of the week, the fair draws upwards of 100,000 people. The Central States Fair officially started Friday, and then, of course, the fair runs through this week, August 29th, in Rapid City. Chamberlain High School band students have kept busy this month. Chamberlain band instructor Phil Carlson tells us what they've been up to.
7: We had a parents' night, and we also invited the football team up in our booster club, which is called FOPA, Friends of Performing Arts. They provided hot dogs from one of our businesses in town. Shout out to CFC. We had hot dogs, chips, water. We invited the football team up and fed all the kids and fed all the parents. It was really a good time. I'm looking forward to that being a tradition that we keep going. Band is looking really good. We got 67 kids out. And the real fun part about it is we've got 27 sophomores and then 21 freshmen. So a lot of our group is younger, and I'm really looking forward to seeing that grow up through the ranks while also having some really good, strong leadership with some really great players in our upperclassmen as well.
6: Then again, the Chamberlain band instructor, Phil Carlson. This is your news on a Monday morning, News Time 9:07.
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1: Graveside Services for 97-year-old Darlene King of Georgia will be today at 11 a.m. at the Winter City Cemetery. Memorial Service is for 82-year-old Carol Larson of Washington State, formerly of Winter, will be Saturday at 10:30 at Mason Funeral Home in Winter. Burial will follow in the Winter City Cemetery. Visitation will be held 1 hour prior to the service. Those are the funeral announcements this morning. They are brought to you by Dakota Monuments in Winter. It's 9:09. Hey, today for lunch, Stockman's Cafe at the Winter Livestock Action. Hamburger with a choice of a side today at the Stockman's Cafe at the Winter Livestock Auction. We'd mentioned some boys golf going on today. The Chamberlain boys golf team is certainly kept busy. They'll be at the Del Rapids Invite today. The Chamberlain boys golf team. And of course, today here at the bottom of the hour, sale day today, regular cattle sale going on at the Burke Livestock Auction. Weigh-ups here at the bottom of the hour at 9:30. It is 9:10. We get you going. Delbert Klein east of Burke says 0.3 of an inch of rain, 4 miles east of Burke as well. 9:10 on your Monday.
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1: Joining us in the phone lines now is Mo Gustafson to talk about a benefit coming up for Julie Ann Farley here in Winter on August 31st. Mo, if you can, tell us what you guys have planned for Julie here.
2: Well, we've got a potato bake with all the trimmings on it, and we're going to have a silent auction with a bunch of items for that, and then we'll also be having a live auction coming up on the 31st of August. And we're going to start the potato bake at the feed 5:30, and then live auction, we're going to run that from 5:30 to 6:30, and then we will start the live auction at 6:30. We got a lot of good things coming in, you know, for the auction. Yeah, it should be a very good evening.
1: Now, Mo, if people want to get tickets for the raffle, how do they go about doing that? What's the cost for tickets out there?
2: They can go to Jeff's Gun Vault and get tickets. We got a raffle of a Henry Golden Boy 22 rifle, lever action. Then we got a Ruger 380. We got that kind of designed a little more for the ladies, but anybody that would like it, they can buy the raffle tickets for that. You can see the guns, and you can buy the raffle tickets at Jeff's Gun Vault, or you can call me at 605-208-0245.
1: Mo, I want to make sure I'm not leaving anything out. Anything else you want to share with our listeners about this special benefit for Julie coming up here?
2: We could always use more stuff for the auction, and if they would like to, they can call me also. It's just that same number, 605-208-0245. Or they can go to Sentinel Credit Union and leave items there, too, if they want to. No item is going to be too small or too big. I will pick up items if they call me, would like me to come by and get them. Other than that, we'd just like everybody to come out and help Julie. She lost everything in her fire. She just made it out with her car keys and her cell phone, and that's all. She lost all of her possessions, and we'd just like to help restore her in a little bit that way.
1: Well, the great thing about living here, Mo, is when people need help, fall in hard times, the community responds. So I'm sure you guys will have a great turnout for this.
2: Our community is wonderful that way. We just appreciate everything that everybody's done so far and that they will continue to do. So thank you very much. I appreciate it.
1: You betcha, Mo. We'll talk to you soon, sir.
2: You betcha. Thank you.
1: That, again, was Mo Gustafson with us.
3: Hey, Gregory and surrounding area bowlers. Gregory Lanes will be holding an organizational meeting on Monday, August 24th, 7 p.m. at Gregory Lanes. All area bowlers are encouraged to attend. Adult leagues will be starting on Tuesday, September 8th, with mixed leagues. Wednesday night is also mixed leagues, and Thursday night is men's night. All adult leagues start at 7:30 p.m. If you're interested in joining any of these leagues, please call Brian at 605-830-2673 or 605-835-8131. Again, there'll be an organizational meeting for adult leagues bowling this Monday, August 24th, 7 p.m. at Gregory Lanes on Main and Gregory.
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1: Thanks for joining us in winter this morning. 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

0: 1260, Real Country for South Dakota and Nebraska. 9:31 on your Monday morning. Hey, it's not too early to think about lunch now, is it? Today at the Gregory Bakery, they have a BLT today for lunch at the Gregory Bakery. Don't forget, we mentioned this too, the Lazy J Sporting Club and Ideals got a Jackrabbit Social going on this Saturday. Long range shooting too going on that afternoon. Lazy J Sporting Club and Ideal coming up on Saturday. Chamberlain Boys Golf Team on the road at the Del Rapids Invite here today. Got the winner JV football team at Rapid City Central, 3 o'clock Mountain Time here today as well. We really get going with our South Dakota teams volleyball wise here this week as well. Yes, indeed. 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
0: Well, as we look at September corn, up 5 at 488 and 3 quarters. December up 5 and a half, 514 and a quarter. March up 5 and a half at 529. September Kansas City wheat down 3, 753 and a quarter. December down 2 and 3 quarters, 769 and 3 quarters. March down 3, 783. We look at September soybeans down 14 at 1211. November down 15 and a half at 1224. January down 15 and a quarter, 1238 and three quarters. Your morning markets are brought to you by Elevate Agronomics in Winter. With your forecast here this morning, brought to you by the Gustav Convenience Stores of Central South Dakota, about 91 today, and North Central Nebraska, about 91 today in Central South Dakota. Tonight's low should be around 64. There's a decent chance of rain tonight and a slight chance tomorrow, high of 86, with Valentine at 74, Chamberlain is 70, Pier at 70, Gregory 68, Ainsworth 68, 71 right here at 1260. 9:34, we get you going on this Monday morning.
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0: 560, Real Country, Forest, South Dakota, and Nebraska, Whiskey River. You know, it was a classic country song, actually co-written by Johnny Bush and Paul Stroud. Willie recorded it, featured on his live album in 1978. Yeah, the good old days of 1978. 9:44 on this Monday morning. Well, at the top of the hour, going to be some food distribution going on in St. Francis. Now, there's going to be St. Francis Parmalee and Black Pipe today. President of Team Bowie Cares, R.F. Bowie, joins us this morning.
1: So White Pipe, acting president of the Rosebud Sioux Tribe, called an emergency. And we reacted by getting some food distribution out to Wood and White River and Ring Thunder, following up with the rest of the Rosebud districts. We got those and a few others shortly thereafter the storm, and people have stepped up. I want to thank Jorgensen Land and Cattle for donation of the hot dogs. That's been a very nice surprise for people. It's been great. They've been able to get protein and other items out to people right to where they need it and the people that need it the most.
0: That again, R.F. Bowie joining us here this morning. 9:40, of course, 10 o'clock in St. Francis, noon in Parmalee, 2 o'clock in Black Pipe today as well. Here at the Winter Bakery for lunch today, goulash for you today at the Winter Bakery and Deli on this Monday morning. Yeah, we're thinking about lunch already around here. Of course, the Prairie Cruisers Car Show is coming up Saturday, September 5th. Some of the many sponsors include Schaefer & Company, First Fidelity and Winter, Automate, Demers Auto, Hometown Automotive, First Fidelity in Cologne, Premier Ag, as well. Some of the many sponsors helping to make that car show a big success. They got bouncy houses this year. They got food trucks, too, going on with the Prairie Cruisers Car Show coming up on September 5th. 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High of 91 in central South Dakota for you today with south winds becoming east. There is a chance of rain tonight. A decent chance of rain tonight. Clear and 64.

0: 84. Tuesday's high should be around 86 in central South Dakota. Valentine at 75, Chamberlain at 70, Pier 71, Ainsworth 69, Gregory at 69, and at 72 right here at 1260. With some Brooks and Dunn coming up before the top of the hour. We head toward the top of the hour at 10 o'clock, 946. On your Monday.
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5: Talking to Eric Wolgemuth. Is it Elizabethtown, Pennsylvania?
6: Yep.
5: Can't believe that I could remember. So, Eric, what is going on? What are you harvesting anything?
6: It's all spring wheat now. We've got some hard white and got some hard red. We got some soft white that we're working on right now.
5: And how are the yields?
6: We're off whatever average is by probably, 30%, I would say. And we had some of it went down. It's less than average, I would say, as far as yields. It's quite a bit, 70. We have some wheat that was 100 and 130 or something, but it's just all over the place. You know, it's a weird year. Froze here and some stuff like that affected it. And then a bunch of heat. Even though it's irrigated, that affected it, I think, as well.
5: So the quality of the wheat then is down a little bit because...
6: We really were having pretty good quality. Now in the last week or so, or since what we're in now, it's like 56 pounds. And it's just one of those years, and it just isn't that great. We did have a fair amount of wheat that had pretty good quality, but then the yield wasn't there. So
5: with the wheat that's down, do you have to put lifters on your headers?
6: We have MacDon flex drapers, and we can rake it up pretty good. But if the ground, it rained and the ground got kind of muddy, so you'd have trouble sliding along the ground. It's so mellow.
5: Oh, yeah.
6: And it would push dirt. But you know, we sort of walked away from some of that and letting it dry out, and we'll get back into that.
7: That's going to do it for today's Harvest USA. Custom harvesters, we want to hear from you. 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Thanks again for listening, and may God bless. I'm Brian Hale.
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3: Good morning. This is Mike Finley of Prairie Traders here in Fort Pierre with your morning future updates. Early of the week, cash cattle probably about a 225 top. Cattle kill right at 110,000. We're weaker today. August down 132 at 221.70. Ox down 227, 215.60. These cattle down 160 at 216.90. Feeders day, August up 30 at 335.05. Seps down 145 at 327.50. Cash hogs is steady, $66 top. Hog kill 485,000. Hogs in October down 15 at 80.72. Deese down a dime at 71.40. Deese corn's up 5 1/4 at 513.5. Novi beans down 18.5 at 12.20.5. Deese meal down $1 at 324.50. Deese spinola down 207 at 67.60. Deese Chicago wheat up 2.5, 701.5. Deese Kansas City up 2 here at 770.5. Deese Minneapolis down 3 1/4 at 721.25. The Deese oats up 4.5 at 348. October sugar down 20 at 1741. Deese cotton up 30 at 88.60. Deese cocoa down 124 at 59.10. Deese coffee up 1280 at 335.40. OJ here in November up 140 at 155.95. Crude's weaker, currently down 205 in October at 85.10. Metals better, August gold up $55 at 4,670. So the Deese silver here down 2 cents at 70 even. Stock market up 117 at 53,475. Our toll-free number 1-800-658-2232. Thank you.
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5: 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This is something I read from the author of

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2: From ABC News, I'm Mike Dubusky. The trade war between the U.S. and Canada is escalating. President Trump posting on social media this morning that he's planning to increase tariffs on all cars and trucks made in Canada, along with auto parts and steel, starting January 1st. This comes after the U.S. hiked tariffs on $20 billion worth of other imports from Canada to over 50% this weekend. U.S. Trade Representative Jameson Greer.
3: I think this is a little bit of a tempest in a teapot. The tariffs went into place over the weekend, which we warned about for a long time. They only cover about 5% of Canadian trade and only 0.06% of U.S. overall consumption.
2: The Trump administration is calling today Economic D-Day for Iran. The Treasury Secretary is now set to announce

0: new sanctions on that country this afternoon, and now Iran is responding.
1: Iran says that not a single drop of oil will be exported through the Strait of Hormuz as a response to this. We are possibly likely to see a resumption of its attacks on oil infrastructure across the Middle East.
0: ABC's James Longman. Outside Reno, Nevada, the Hawk Fire has forced some 40,000 people from their homes. The fires destroyed dozens of buildings, churned through 15,000 acres of land. ABC's Sophie Flay has the latest.
2: The annual Burning Man Festival is expected to bring some 80,000 people to the region. Many pass through Reno to stock up on supplies and stay in hotels. But with so many people displaced by the fire, locals are urging visitors to stay away, saying those resources are needed for evacuees.
0: Authorities in Nevada now say they believe the fire was human-caused. Electricity is slowly being restored across northwestern Indiana, where residents have been without power for almost 2 weeks. Amelia Lopez, who lives in Portage, got her electricity back yesterday.
3: We had to clap because it was very emotional. 13 days.
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0: The prosecution is set to continue its rebuttal today in the Lindsay Clancy trial, accused of strangling her three children in 2023. Settlement discussions were called off today in the case attempting to block Paramount from merging with Warner Brothers. California Attorney General Rob Bonta saying Paramount acted in bad faith by leaking details of a meeting that was held on Friday. A friend

0: New York City. Recent video posted to social media captured three people coming out of a manhole right near New York's Penn Station.
1: These could be urban scavengers looking for valuables, but the city says sewers can contain numerous hazards, including noxious and potentially deadly gases, unstable surfaces, flooding risks, and confined spaces.
0: ABC's Aaron Katursky, similar incidents in Brooklyn and Queens. I'm Mike Dubusky, ABC News.
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4: Good morning, everyone. It's 10:05 and time for the news, being brought to you by Grossenberg Implement, your John Deere dealer with nine locations in South Dakota, Nebraska, and Wyoming. 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The Rapid City Police Department has posted on Facebook that Sincere Flood has been found safe. According to the Rapid City Police Department, Flood was reported missing at 9 a.m. on Sunday and was last seen Saturday at around 1:30 a.m. in the 1300 block of Atlas Street, Rapid City. The Winter American Legion ladies have been collecting belt buckles for the participants in this year's Special Olympic Rodeo that'll happen August 29th in Rapid City. Liz Farley talks about some of the many donations that they have received.
5: It's been absolutely awesome. I had more buckles turned in this year. It's unbelievable. And the last one that really, really was special even, Glenn McCready, called me and wanted me to go and pick up the buckles that he had got from Jeff, his son that just passed away this year. And he had buckles, he had trophies, and he also had something new that I had never got before, and it was like a medal with a ribbon on there that Jeff had earned over the years. So there was a whole box of them, and those are very special. And this was from a kid that had been in those Olympic Games, you know, so it's really good. We have collected more buckles, more trophies this year, thanks to you guys and stuff that done a very good job, you know, putting them on the mailbag and whatever. So we do appreciate it, and those kids are going to have a very good time. And they don't care what the buckle shows, just as long as it's a buckle or a trophy. It can't be a big trophy. They got to be the smaller one. There's a lady in Winter that gave me, she's 84 years old, I think, and she done rodeos when she was like 16 years old. And it had a horse with a girl, you know, made out of that metal that was riding the horse, and she had a whole box of them. So those are going to be really, really good too. So thank you. Thank you for everybody for helping the cause.
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1: Graveside service is for 97-year-old Darlene King of Georgia. Will be today at 11 a.m. at the Winter City Cemetery. Memorial service is for 82-year-old Carol Larson of Washington State, formerly of Winter, will be Saturday at 10:30 at Mason Funeral Home in Winter. Burial will follow in the Winter City Cemetery. Visitation will be held 1 hour prior to the service. Those are the funeral announcements. They are brought to you by Katie Bugs in Winter. It's 10:09 on this Monday morning. Thinking about lunch? How about a French dip with fries today at Mr. G's in Gregory? A French dip with fries. How about it? At Mr. G's in Gregory. High school football coverage returns Friday night. I'll have Winter at Miller Highmore. Harold from Miller coming up on Friday. And on 93.7, Bonham at Gregory. We'll have that on 93.7 for you. Bonham at Gregory coming up on Friday night as well. 10:10, cruising through a Monday morning.
2: 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The First Responders Bucking Ball at the Tripp County Fairgrounds, Saturday, September 5th. 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We'll see you there Labor Day weekend.
3: Guess who? 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
4: Good morning, everyone. Scott Kerr, Sheriff Platt Livestock, letting you know what we got going on this week. We're going to get started right at 1 o'clock. We'll have a few chickens around. Then we'll be right on the feeder pigs here. 60 head of feeder pigs weighing 60, 65 pounds. Another 10 head of feeder pigs weighing 65 pounds. Got some light butchers, have some bigger butchers, some sows and boars. Then we'll be on the goats. Got a good run of these kid goats. We'll have some nannies and billies around. Then we'll be on the feeder lambs, killer ewes. We'll finish up the day with the grass ewes and killer ewes and bucks here at Platt Livestock. And then Wednesday, be back here. Got a regular cattle sale. We'll get started about 9:30. Got a good run of these way-up cows and bulls. 12 o'clock, we'll show you some baby calves, some started calves. We'll also have a few odd yearlings around. That's all going on Wednesday at Platt Livestock. You can call 1-800-337-2655. Hope seeing Platt this week. Thank you.
5: Joining us now on behalf of the Rosebud Arrow Rod and Gun Club in Winter is Tim Provacek. Tim, sound like you guys had a good time with your event back on Saturday. So if you can, I'll refresh your memory with what you guys did and how things turned out for you guys on Saturday at the Gun Club.
6: Yeah, thank you, Chris. So yeah, we had it was a singles 100 target event and then a doubles event. Great day for shooting clay targets. So in the youth trap singles, first place was Reichen Kaut, shot a 97. Second place was Austin Vanderwerf with an 88. And third place, Bodie Kingsley with a 78. On the adult side, we had first place Tom Sell with a 99. David Robbins second with a 95. And Andy Reese with a 91 in third place. And then we went to double shooting, which is kind of fun and a little bit new. We've done it, but not a lot. A little bit of no practice. For the youth division, first place with a 42 was Reichen Kaut. Second place was Ryan Vanderwerf with a 35. Third place was Austin Vanderwerf with a 31. Then in the adults doubles, first place was Andy Reese with a 40. Second place was David Robbins with a 39. And Chopper from Nebraska with a 37. And then we had more or less it was a pot for overall, which adds your doubles and your singles together. And in first place on that was Reichen Kaut. Second place was David Robbins. Third place was a tie between Andy Reese and Tom Sell. And they had a shoot-off, and Andy beat him. I think they had to go back to the 27-yard line to get that tie broken, so they were breaking well. Tom Sell had a 75 in a row. That's one of the few times I've seen that many targets broke. Great shooting on his part. And for the most part, everyone shot, you know, their ability or above. So I think we had a good turnout, and everybody had fun, enjoyed the clay target shooting. I would like to thank Carmen Baker for giving me the results and running all the stats and scores. and Gene Clark for doing the scoring.

0: calling on the match. Put a heads up for people, our 4-H state tournament is going to be September 11th and 12th in Mitchell. They'll shoot traps, skeet, and sporting clays. I'll give you some results on that. Probably have to be on Monday because that tournament goes late on Sunday.
1: That would be great for our listeners to know, Tim. Thanks for mentioning that, and we'll catch up again soon, sir.
0: Yeah, thank you, Chris.
1: That, again, was Tim Pravacek with us.
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4: Joining us now in studio is Trent Bowie to talk about the First Responders Buck and Ball event coming up here September 5th at the Tripp County Fairgrounds. Trent, what can you tell us about this fun night coming up here, man?
5: It's going to be a great time again, once again. Last year, we had a lot of fun with it. We're going to start with the mutton busting at 6, rodeo at 7, but in between there, we'll do a Calcutta off the bulls and the horses and the riders and all that stuff, and have a good time that way.
4: You were telling me off the air, you guys have a lot of great concession stand help too, right?
5: We do. Charlie Grossenberg is going to come back again with steak sandwiches, and they were really good. Unfortunately, I didn't get one last year. I really wanted one, but this year I'm going to make sure I try to get one. But they're going to do that. The AAU Wrestling Club is going to bring out a cotton candy machine, and they're also going to have drinks like pop, water, Gatorade, stuff like that for you. Come out and have some more fun this weekend. The Pheasant will provide a full bar.
4: Now, people need to know about this big gun raffle, Trent. What can you tell us about the gun raffle here?
5: Yes, the Witten Fire Department, we're going to do a gun raffle for them this year to try to help them out. They're part of the first responders, too. And like I said, it's going to be a Henry Silver Boy. It'll be a special edition Henry Silver Boy. It'll have some engraving on it and all that stuff. If you need any tickets, get a hold of Ryder Book or myself. We got tickets, one for 20 or 6 for 100.
4: Now, you guys are doing something cool this year on Labor Day. Tell us what you guys have planned for Labor Day after the parade.
5: So they're not having a ranch rodeo this year. So instead, we are going to put on B-Square.

0: Productions, and alongside with Tripp County Riding Club, we're going to put on a kids' play day after the parade. We're going to start that about noon and come out, have fun, watch some kids, have some fun in the arena.
1: Well, I know we'll catch up again before the actual event itself on the 5th. Thanks for stopping by today.
0: Thank you.
1: Absolutely. That, again, was Trent Bowie joining us in studio.
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4: Good morning, everyone. Scott Kirsch, Plot Livestock, letting you know what we got going on this week. We're going to get started right at 1 o'clock. We'll have a few chickens around. Then we'll be right on the feeder pigs here. 60 head of feeder pigs weighing 60, 65 pounds. Another 10 head of feeder pigs weighing 65 pounds. Got some light butchers, have some bigger butchers, some sows and boars. It'll be on the goats. Got a good run of these kid goats. We'll have some nannies and billies around. Then we'll be on the feeder lambs, killer ewes. We'll finish up the day with the grass ewes and killer ewes and bucks here at Plot Livestock. And then Wednesday, be back here. Got a regular cattle sale. We'll get started about 9:30. Got a good run of these way-up cows and bulls. 12 o'clock, we'll show you some baby calves, some started calves. We'll also have a few odd yearlings around. That's all going on Wednesday at Platte Livestock. You can call 1-800-337-2655. Hope seeing Platte this week. Thank you.
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5: 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The Wiwila Community Club is planning a celebration to mark the 100th anniversary of the Wiwila Hall this Saturday. Baseball, dance, and maybe a card game or two are on the agenda as well. Mark your calendars for the Lindy Kaler benefit. Going to be held happening on Saturday at the Burke VFW. Meal going to be served at 5 p.m. Silent auction 5 to 7. Live auction at 7:30. The Rosebud Arrow Rod and Gun Club is happening on September 19th, a Saturday. That's happening from 9 to 5. Tripp County USDA Service Center has changed the main phone number. The number is 519-7845. Again, 605-519-7845. House fire benefit for Julianne Farley is happening on August 31st. Winter 4-H Center, 5:30 to 6:30 dinner, 5:30 to 7:30 silent auction, 6:30 the live auction begins as well. And we'll have more on today's edition of the Mailbag next.
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0: 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Not responsible for any accidents, thefts, or vandalism. And you know that Steve Meyer says sweet corn is ready. If you'd like to come and pick some, just follow the signs east of Winter, just off Highway 44 in the North Pasture. That'll do it for today's edition of the Mailbag. 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
0: Winter American Legion Auxiliary has their meeting at 1:30 at the Post Home today. 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

George Burge at Country 1260, Real Country for South Dakota and Nebraska. 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

0: And happy birthday, Sarah Middlesworth of Winter today. Here's Johnny Cash.
1: I remember when I was a lad, times were hard and things were bad. But there's a silver lining behind every cloud. Just poor people, that's all we were, trying to make a living out of blackland dirt. But we'd get together in a family circle singing loud. Daddy sang bass,

Country 1260, Real Country for South Dakota and Nebraska. Johnny Cash on this Monday morning. Hope your Monday is getting off to a good start. Yeah, today if you're thinking about lunch, huckleberries in winter, sloppy joes, and choice of a side. They got cucumber salad. Don't forget about that hot dog menu, too, at Huckleberries in Winter. So, you know, we've been talking about the fact that college football comes your way Saturday. South Dakota State kicks off their season at home, hosting Stetson at 6 o'clock. Our pregame, 4:45, coming up on Saturday. Don't forget, we've snuck up on this, the Cologne Pink Ladies annual benefit golf tournaments this Saturday. That'll be at the Winter Country Club. Four-person scramble coming up Saturday. Yeah, happening at the Winter Country Club at 10:49. Time for your morning markets.

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0: Well, we look at September corn up 10.5 at 494 and a quarter. December up 11, 519 and a half. March up 10.5, 534. September Kansas City wheat down 3, 753 and a quarter. December down 2 at 770 and a half. March down 1.5 at 784 and a quarter. September soybeans down 15, 1210. November down 17 and 3 quarters at 1221 and 3 quarters. January down 17 and 3 quarters at 1236. Your morning markets brought to you by Elevate Agronomics in Winter at 1050. 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They can handle it for you. Might get up near 90. For you today at Central South Dakota with a chance of showers tonight. By the way, if you missed any rain reports here this morning, we had about 7 or 8 rain reports. You can find those at KWIR.com. Tonight's low 64, Tuesday's high at 86 in Central South Dakota. Valentine 79, Chamberlain 73, Ainsworth 74, Pierce 73, Gregory 73, 76. Right here at 1260. It's 1051. Yeah, we get you going on this Monday morning.
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5: 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The Word of God from the Gospel of Matthew, chapter 16, verse 15. "But what about you?" Jesus asked. "Who do you say I am?" If someone asked you, "Who is Jesus?" how would you answer? Many people would say he was a great teacher. Others would call him a prophet, a revolutionary, or an inspiring example of love. even those

0: who do not consider themselves Christians often admire him. When Jesus walked the earth, people had many different opinions about him, just as they do today. But his question to his disciples was personal. He asked, "Who do you say I am?" The Apostle Peter answered, "You are the Messiah, the Son of the living God." This confession is at the heart of Christianity. Christians believe Jesus is much more than a remarkable man. We believe he is God, who became human to rescue us. Why? Because every one of us has something we cannot fix on our own. We all carry guilt. We all have regrets. We all fail to love others, even ourselves, the way we know we should. The Bible calls this sin. Rather than leaving us separated from God, Jesus entered our world. He lived the perfect life we have not lived. He died on the cross to pay for our sins. 3 days later, he rose from the dead, proving that sin and death no longer have the final word. Jesus did not come merely to teach people how to live. He came to save them. Perhaps you've never considered Jesus in that way before, or perhaps you've dismissed Christianity because of disappointing experiences with Christians or Christian churches. If so, don't begin with Christians, but with Christ himself. Read one of the Gospels. Ask honest questions. Consider his claims. The Christian faith, ultimately, rests on one person, Jesus Christ. And the question he asked Peter is still the question he lovingly asks every one of us today. Lord Jesus, help me to know you. Open my heart to understand who you are and what you have done for me. Lead me into your truth. Amen. Thank you for listening. 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
2: Joining us now is Matt Max, and of course, he is the Platte Geddes Cross Country Coach. Early off and running with the season, literally, Coach. So, first off, how are the numbers for your boys and girls teams this year?
3: We have fantastic numbers this year, all the way from our little kids, our 5th and 6th graders, going up to 7th through 12th grade. We have great, great numbers, close to 30 for boys and girls in the 7th through 12th grade, and I think we got close to 40 just 5th and 6th graders. So, yeah, good numbers.
2: And from what I remember, you guys had some good production back. Talk about some of your team leaders going into the season.
3: Yeah, no, we have great numbers coming back, and it's going to be a very, very competitive season for us, and it's already competitive in practice because it's when you're looking at that top six at the end of the year, we're battling for it already. So on Guy's side, we have Nathan DeHaan, our senior back, hoping to get him strong by the end of the year. Easton Schumann, he's a kid that's been there. He's finally a junior, and he's one of our dual does. Starts on the football team and runs on the weekends with us. So very good kid. And then big guy we got back is Walter Gracer, who had an injury that kept him out of cross country last year. And he was a previous state placer in Class A as a freshman or as an eighth grader. So it'll be good to get him back. And girls' side, we got Berkeley Mills leading us. She has been solid since she came in as a seventh grader and as a junior this year. And she is keeping up with the boys this year in practice, so looking very, very good. And then we got Marley Myrink, who is an eighth grader, who is really strong this year. And then we got our two seniors in Kayla Maxson and Cassandra Abbas, who have put some big miles in and are looking strong.
2: Coach, the region should be pretty strong this year again, shouldn't it?
3: Love this region. It's a good region. You know, if you do well in this region, you're going to do well at state type of thing. And, you know, last year our girls did very well in the region, and Chamberlain with the girls, they're obviously the standard, and we're wanting to be that standard and compete with that standard. So I feel like if we progress things well, we can be there at the end of the year. And nothing, not taking anything away from our boys last year, but I felt like we got lucky at regions and got a top three team in the state, beat Winter to get that third spot, and they might have had the better team. We just ran better that day. And sometimes in that region, that's what happens. It's whoever runs best that day. And they still had four guys go to state. So, I mean, it's a region that is competitive and is always fun to run in.
2: Well, you guys have Mitchell on Thursday. What can you tell us about that Mitchell course, Coach?
3: You know, the Mitchell ones is a good kind of introduction, getting you in there. Not very many teams there, which I'm okay with. You know, sometimes when you go to those really big ones right away, you're running into people and you don't get a good feel for how you are because you're slowing up, passing people, getting boxed in. And this one, the just four or five teams there and competitive teams. And we're just looking to go out there and just figure out where we're at and what we need to do to change in our training to get to where we want to go.
2: Hey, it's great to talk to you again. Good luck here this fall, Coach.
3: Hey, thank you very much.
2: That again was Matt Maxson, Platte Geddes Cross Country Coach.
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2: We're joined once again by Reagan Nielsen on behalf of Jorgensen Land and Cattle and the Lazy J Sporting Club and Ideal. Reagan, what do you guys have planned here for the 29th? It sounds like a fun social coming up here at JLC.

0: that he's going to put out, but that is happening the afternoon, you know, the couple hours before kickoff. So that is going to be a super fun event for the public as well.
1: Well, that, and you mentioned a lot of SDSU fans out there for the Jackrabbit Social. Kind of a festive night, isn't it?
0: Yeah, it's going to be great. I think it's a really great way to capture, you know, that our large SDSU audience in our area. So it's going to be a super fun event.
1: Anything else you want to share in regards to this or anything else coming up here, Reagan?
0: It'll just be our usual great food, great drinks. We'll have some signature cocktails. We're even thinking of having like a red beer bar, a self-serve red beer bar. So it's just going to be a super fun summer event. Great way to kick off the college football season.
1: Hey, always appreciate your time, Reagan. Thanks for joining us here.
0: Yes, thank you.
1: That again was Reagan Nielsen with us on behalf of JLC and the Lazy J Sporting Club and Ideal.
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5: Welcome, everyone. It's another edition of The Good Stuff. We're going to send another shout-out. We're so happy that radio stations carry The Good Stuff program because that's what makes this all work, and we like that you're listening to it as well. But KDIO out of Ortonville, Minnesota. Julie and the crew are celebrating 70 years serving the Ortonville community, right?
6: Yes, yes. So. And we've talked about it in past shows, but coming up, we're going to do a few features in the next couple weeks.
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6: No, but you know what? I bet we could make some up, and they'd probably be most likely accurate.
5: Earlier, we had also congratulated KNEB out of Scotts Bluff, who won the Radio Station of the Year in Nebraska. So that was quite an honor, and they carry the good stuff as well. So
6: yeah,
5: congratulations to Bill and the crew.
6: Yes.
5: So today
6: hard
5: on
6: working.
5: The program, I have something called Today.
6: Well, there you, that's appropriately named.
5: Yeah.
6: But wait, before you get started on that, let me tell everybody about Tri-State Livestock News. You know, they're a reliable source for agriculture news, market results, rodeo standings, as well as cattle health. Ag politics, you know how we love politics. And they cover so much more. It's highly regarded, deeply respected, and you need to check it out. TSLN.com, Tri-State Livestock News.
5: This is called simply Today by Ida Mingus Clay. I do not know what tomorrow may unfold or where the roads as yet untrod may lead. While time and tide move onward, ever bold, with no cessation in their daily speed. The yesterdays I cannot readorn, or bygone years I never can relive, and future happenings are yet unborn, but now is ever here with much to give. I have today a gracious gift, ornate with 24 golden hours that shine, reflecting joyous moments that await beneath the skies divine, and this is mine to use and cherish as I wind my way with thanks to God for giving me today. Ida Mingus Clay, Today.
6: Well, and I actually have a poem as well.
5: Well,
6: mine's called The Bailout Plan.
5: The Bailout Plan?
6: Yeah. And who else? Yvonne Hollenbeck, of course.
5: This will be a good one.
6: Yes, it is. The bailout plan in ag land is to feed the livestock hay, and not the type of bailout plan we hear about today. When country folks lose money, which happens most of the time, they don't receive a handout. Not even one thin dime. Stock exchange to them is to trade a horse or cow. Their market is the sale barn, while on Wall Street, it's the Dow. There's never been a program to bail out the livestock man. When things get tough, their motto is to hang on, if you can. Remember in the 80s when the markets were so low and interest hit an all-time high, there was no bailout dough. Half the farms and ranches were foreclosed on and were lost. No bailout plan was offered, and the small towns bore the cost.

0: Then more were lost in 96 when blizzards swept the range, and then came several years of drought. But still, there was no change in attitudes, that is, in Washington. They didn't seem to care. I doubt they even knew there was a problem way out there. Yet in cities, folks buy houses that are bigger than our barns. When they can't make their payments, Congress says, well, darn. We'll gather up some billions so they can pay their debt and let their dandy banker get his biggest bonus yet. None of this makes sense to those who struggle on their own and live within their budgets and aren't careless with a loan. Because when country folks have troubles, neighbors help their fellow man. They don't depend on Washington to have a bailout plan. So, in essence, what I'm saying, I have a plan to bail us out. Of all the troubles we are in, I hope you'll hear me out. When we have the next election, it is time to take a stand. Let's send Washington some leaders who make their living off the land. Now, that was written a few years ago by Yvonne, but quite appropriate for the election that's coming up. Thanks, Yvonne. I can't deliver it as good as her. She's so amazing. Not only does she write incredibly, but delivers as well.
1: Does a really fine job of that out of Clearfield, South Dakota. You know, if you have something to share on the good stuff, send it to kimhburge@gmail.com. We'd love to take a look at it. And want to remind you about the Cherry County Visitors Promotion Board. They invite you to discover the hidden gems of the Sand Hills. Now, you need to look at the Valentine Refuge Lakes. Summer fishing out there is a great. They're kind of shallow lakes. 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You need to check it out because you can kind of pond hop to pond hop out there. And you can find out more information by starting going to visitvalentine.org. Hey, we've wrapped up another 5 minutes. Thanks for joining us on The Good Stuff.
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9: 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Mutton busting starts at 6 p.m. and the Calcutta at 6:30. 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The First Responders Bucking Ball at the Tripp County Fairgrounds, Saturday, September 5th. 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We'll see you there Labor Day weekend.
10: Joining us now is the marketing director at Winter Regional Health, Chelsea Luce. Chelsea, we chat about this time every year about the Labor Day Road Race Fast Approach. And so what can you tell us about your guys' race for this year?
11: Yeah, absolutely. Hi, Chris. We are doing things a little different this year, and we're excited about it. So this year, the Winter Cross Country team is going to be helping us out. 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So pre-registration is going to be $10, and that can be found on our website right on the homepage. You can register right online there and pay online. Otherwise, day of will be $15. So again, those fees go to the cross country team, but then we're going to sell t-shirts at the race, and those will be $15 as well.
10: And I do want to remind our listeners, Labor Day is kind of later this year, September 7th. Is there anything else you want to mention here?
11: You know, we'll have our 1 mile run, our 5K, and our 2 mile fun walk like we always do.

0: just ask you if you're going to register day of, that you show up between 7:15 and about a quarter to 8, because we will start right at 8 o'clock with the rub.
1: Hey, we're looking forward to this, Chelsea. Thanks for your time here today.
0: Yeah, have a great day, Chris.
1: That, again, was the marketing director at Winter Regional Health, Chelsea Lewis.
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guess it was back in 63 when eating my cooking got the better of me, so I asked this little girl I was going with to be my wife. Well, she said she would, so I said I do. But I'd have said I wouldn't if I'd have just knew how saying I do was gonna screw up all of my life. Well, the first few years weren't all that bad. I'll never forget the good times we had, cause I'm reminded every month when I send her the child support. Well, it wasn't too long till the lust all died, and I'll admit I wasn't too surprised the day I come home and found my suitcase sitting out on the porch. Well, I tried to get in, she changed the lock. Then I found this note taped on the mailbox that said, "Goodbye, Turkey, my attorney will be in touch." So I decided right then and there I was gonna do what's right, give her fair share. But brother,

ain't heard nothing yet. Why, they give her the color television set. Then they give her the house, the kids, and both of the cars. See? Well, then they start talking about child support, alimony, and the cost of the court. Didn't take me long to figure out how far in the toilet I was. I'm telling you, they have made a mistake, cause it adds up to more than this cowboy makes. Besides, everything I ever had worth taking, they've already took. While she's living like a queen on alimony, I'm working two shifts.

0: worry about toting a billfold no more. 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You get it, Judge? I'm going to be...
1: Jerry Reed, Country 1260, Real Country for South Dakota and Nebraska on this Monday. Good looking Monday. It's 75 degrees out there. Well, this weekend, the annual Loopy Open two-person golf scramble going on at the Burke Golf Course. Registration at 9. Shotgun starts at 10. Yeah, $140 per team. 775-9190. It's going on at the Burke Golf Course here this coming weekend. Speaking of golf tournaments, the 6th annual Lake Platte Classic tournament's going on this coming weekend as well, happening on the 29th. 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
1: Well, we look at September corn up 12 and 3 quarters, 496 and a half. December up 13 and a half at 522. March up 13, 536 and a half. September Kansas City wheat up 1,757 and a quarter. December up 1.5 at 774. March up 1 3/4, 787 and

0: 1.5. September soybeans down 11.5. 12.13.5. November down 14.75. 12.24.75. January down 15 at 12.38.75. Your morning markets are brought to you by Elevate Agronomics in winter. Tripp County Historical Museum. That's going to be a busy place Labor Day Saturday. You know, at the Prairie Cruisers Car Show, got a Stitch in Time quilt show, coffee and homemade caramel rolls that morning, homemade ice cream that afternoon. Tripp County Historical Society, keep that in mind. The Lindy Kaler Benefit, folks, is coming up this Saturday at the Burke VFW. The meals at 5, silent auction 5 to 7, live auction at 7:30. Keep that in mind going on this Saturday at the Burke VFW. 11:28, your news highlights are next.
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0: 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And good morning, everyone. It's 11:29. Time for your news highlights brought to you by Winter Regional Health. Well, we have a blood drive that'll be coming up later on this week at the Kimball Legion. We'll learn more about that coming up. Of course, today, food distributions are happening. It began at St. Francis this morning here at 10 a.m. Now, here at noon, Parmalee Community Building, going to be the location. And then at 2 o'clock today, the Black Pipe Community Building, that's at 2 o'clock today. South Central RC&D, they have teamed up with AgSpire for a series of workshops that'll happen all across Central South Dakota. We'll hear from Cole Balloon joining us today. Chamberlain High School band students have kept busy this month. We'll hear from Chamberlain band instructor Phil Carlson. The Winter American Legion ladies have been collecting belt buckles for the participants in this year's Special Olympic Rodeo that happens August 29th in Rapid City. We'll hear from Liz Farley. These are your news highlights. News time, 11:30.
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0: Memorial service is for 82-year-old Carol Larson of Washington State, formerly of Winter, will be Saturday at 10:30 at Mason Funeral Home in Winter. Burial will follow in the Winter City Cemetery. Visitation will be held 1 hour prior to the service. Those are the funeral announcements brought to you by Gregory Drug at 11:31. So there's this 3-day sale that's going on at Bruns Market in Burke. All righty, folks, keep that in mind. It's going on through tomorrow. So there's a sale going on now, and then a special 3-day sale that's going on this Thursday, Friday, and Saturday.

0: Bruns Market in Burke. All righty, boys and girls, the benefit for Julianne Farley is happening on Monday, a week from today. Tripp County 4-H Center in Winter, dinner at 5:30. 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Raffling off a couple of guns that night. Two tickets you can get at Jeff's Gun Vault in Winter. 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Call Twyla Owen at 842-5745 or Kay Bolton 830-2932. The high of 91 in North Central Nebraska today. Pretty much the same story. High of 91 for you today in Central South Dakota. Pretty good chance of rain tonight. Clear skies down to about 64 expected for you tonight. And then tomorrow's high at about 86. Central South Dakota. Valentine at 82. Chamberlain 74. Pierre at 76. Gregory at 76. Ainsworth 77. And at 77 right here at 1260. It is 1133.
1: A word from His Word brought to you by Christ Lutheran Church in Winter. And if you'd like more information about Christ Lutheran Church, go to PastorHar730@gmail.com or their Facebook page. 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
2: The word of the Lord from 2 Thessalonians chapter 3. Now may the Lord of peace himself give you peace at all times in every way. The Lord be with you all. How about a little peace and quiet around here? Sometimes that's all you want for your birthday or at Christmas. Or Easter. It seldom comes, at least not often enough in this fast-paced world of ours. The Apostle's blessing reminds us of midnight Mass, when at the close of the service the lights are dimmed as the luminaries are lit, and for just a few peaceful moments we sing Silent Night together. We ought to do that more often than we do. But the Lord would not have us holed up in the sanctuary of his solace and peace, removed from the world that needs to hear the good news of a Savior born for them. We must go out and bring this peace to others, even as Paul does in the closing words of his letter to us. Even in the midst of the clamor and busyness of our modern day, lives filled with running here and there, the promise remains. The Lord be with you all. The Lord be with you in your helter-skelter homes. The Lord be with you in your school, studies, and sports activities. The Lord be with you in times alone and times together. The Lord be with you as you tune in to hear a word from His Word and go forth with His blessing of peace. Let us pray. O God, from whom all holy desires, all good counsels, and all just works do proceed, give unto thy servants that peace which the world cannot give, that our hearts may be set to obey thy commandments, and also that we, being defended by thee from the fear of our enemies, may pass our time in rest and quietness. Through Jesus Christ our Lord. Amen.
1: You've been listening to A Word from His Word brought to you by Christ Lutheran Church in Winter. And if you'd like more information about Christ Lutheran Church, go to PastorHar730@gmail.com or like their Facebook page.
3: Welcome to the Cattleman's Corner. I'm Brian Hale, sitting in for the late Howard Hale, as we continue his legacy of speaking with cattlemen and women from around the globe.
4: Gelvy and Balancer cattle offer maternal superiority through increased longevity, added fertility, and more pounds of calf weaned per cow exposed. Gelvy and Balancer females offer a reduced mature cow size, more maternal milk, greater calving ease, and reach puberty at an earlier age. The American Gelvy Association even offers a stayability EPD that predicts the probability that a bull's daughter will stay within a herd to at least 6 years of age. Visit gelvy.org.
5: So we're talking to Bryce Burnett. Tell me more.

0: The Tarentais.
1: They're from the French Alps, and they were brought over here to cross with the British breeds to put a little stronger and more udder into the cattle and a little bit more milk of their high butterfat production. They're very good in longevity. Like, they good feet, good leg. They'll stay in your herd for 13, 15 years, and the udders on them as a 13 or 15-year-old cow look just like they were about 3 or 4 years old. Very strong-udded females, small teats, and very good mother cows. I don't think you can beat them as far as the mother cows. And we cross them a lot with our Angus, and then we have quite a demand for these Angus Tarentais cross heifers for replacement heifers to keep as brood cows. They make excellent, excellent brood cows.
0: And I assume that their temperament is really nice, too.
1: Yeah, they are. They cross real good with the Angus cattle because the mature weight on our Angus cattle and our Tarentaise cattle is about 1,250-pound cows. So they're not big cattle. They're just good, strong ranch cattle. They work real well in our operation anyway and in this short grass area.
2: That's going to do it for today's Cattleman's Corner. Thanks again for listening, and may God bless. I'm Brian Hale.
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1: Cody Johnson and Country 1260. Brio Country for South Dakota and Nebraska. Happy birthday to Bridget Rhino, of Winter today, and Ethan Besley of Winton as well. Yeah, with Reba McIntyre. Good advice.

cruising down the superhighway through winter is a lot more enjoyable with Central South Dakota's local AM radio. 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

0: Nancy Williams at Country 1260, Real Country for South Dakota and Nebraska at 1151 on your Monday morning. Well, we're starting to think about Labor Day weekend. Now, Orange, we don't forget about the mud races. You know, Saturday, September 5th is really a big day. Yeah, we got the mud races back that day, Prairie Cruisers Car Show, Bunkin' Ball event going on that night. So many things happening on Saturday, September 5th. Yeah, don't forget to, on the 4th, the Labor Day Bingo Bash happening with the Winter Chamber of Commerce as well. And I do want to remind you of this. This is really neat. If you listen to the interview, it's pretty intriguing. Author and across-the-country bicyclist Joe Tarantino had a couple of book signings in winter on Tuesday, September 1st. Joe's going to be signing books and go into detail about his journey across all 50 states, traveling via bicycle. Joe's got a book signing at the Winter Bakery on Tuesday, September 1st from 9 to noon. And he has another signing at the Winter Holiday Inn Express Conference Room later that night from 6 to 9. That'll be next Tuesday, which is, by the way, the first day of September. If you can believe that. 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Sunny and a high of 91 in central South Dakota for you today with south winds 7 to 13. That chance of showers tonight, a decent chance, 64. The overnight low for you tonight. Tuesday's high should be around 86. Slight chance of showers as well. High of 86 on your Tuesday. Valentine at 84. Chamberlain 75. Pierce 78. Gregory at 75. Ainsworth 79. Good looking day out there. 78 degrees right here at 1260 with Merle Haggard coming up for you just around the corner. Yes, we head toward noon, 1153 on your Monday morning.
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1: Hey, this is Pastor Justin from the Winter First Baptist Church and the Ministerial Association. As you pause today and give thanks for your noon meal, we'd like to encourage you to pray also for our government leaders. Pray for godly leadership from our president, governors, and others. On the local level, pray for our mayor, city council members, and the county commissioners. Pray that they would be encouraged in their decisions they have to make. Thank and praise God for the individual sacrifices and pressure they have to work through. Thank you for praying.
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2: From ABC News, I'm Michelle Franzen. Another escalation in the U.S.-Canada trade tiff. President Trump vowing to double tariffs on Canadian goods in the new year after the 50% went into effect Saturday. Canada says it will respond with its own import hike on American goods starting in September. Here's ABC's Karen Travers.
3: 50% tariff on Canadian goods coming into the United States. The White House, though, this morning, even as the president is digging in and now announcing the potential of new tariffs that he says would not go into effect until January 1st. Unclear why he would wait so long for that. We, of course, have asked the White House. But they're also downplaying the potential impact on American consumers and the American economy.
2: The Trump administration says Iran will face tougher sanctions if they don't lift its blockade in the Strait of Hormuz. ABC's James Longman has more.
4: Treasury Secretary Scott Bessent says the goal is to, quote, sever every economic lifeline until Tehran stands alone. Now, Iran is warning that if the economic war continues, quote, not a single drop of oil will be exported through the Strait of Hormuz. Despite the rhetoric and the ongoing U.S. blockade on Iranian ports, we are now approaching 6 months since the U.S. and Israel launched their attacks on Iran, and there is no sign of a resolution.
2: The governor of Indiana calling for an investigation into the power company with thousands in Gary, Indiana, without power for nearly 2 weeks following those severe storms. Gary, Indiana's mayor, Eddie Melton, criticized the utility company NIPSCO, questioning whether they had enough crews stationed in the area ahead of the storms. Melton says he's hopeful that power will be restored soon.
5: Well, I'm prayerful. I believe that God is seeing us through as a community. I'm optimistic that we'll get through this together, but I'm not going to hold my breath in terms of specific dates and times set. Until the last person is turned on.
2: The utility company says it's working around the clock to restore power to every resident and business and hopes within the next 24 hours. You're listening to ABC News.

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3: Our officer has lost his job in connection with those Flock cameras. 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
4: Opponents of Flock cameras are trying a new approach as they argue that we're all being spied on.
5: Thank you, Darth Vader.
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6: the Emperor is a fan of Flock.
4: A guy in full Darth Vader costume made his tongue-in-cheek argument.
6: This technology will help us find Luke Skywalker as he traverses the universe in his X-Wing.
4: A man in San Diego was held for a month after he was mistakenly linked by Flock cameras to an attempted carjacking.
3: ABC's Jim Ryan. Closing arguments set to begin this week in the murder trial of Lindsay Clancy. The mother is charged in the killing of her three children. Defense attorneys argue she suffered from postpartum psychosis. ABC's Peter Harlambou says prosecutors are calling rebuttal witnesses today.
7: Prosecutors have a lot to sum up here. In total, with these rebuttal witnesses, 74 different witnesses over the course of more than 4 weeks that they're going to have to concisely summarize for all of these jurors. And then also another thing is this charge conference. How is the judge going to instruct the law, instruct the jury on the law in this case? How should they interpret the law? Especially considering about how complex this case has become, that jury charge is really going to be critical for this jury to begin their deliberations.
3: Severe heat continues in the western states along with south. In California's Death Valley National Park, a French tourist died when the car he was in got stuck in the mud, and he set out to walk with his traveling companion. Michelle Franz in ABC News.
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0: Chevy Impala with a South Dakota license plate 27Z386. Police say they have located his vehicle, but his whereabouts are unknown. Described as 5'7" tall, about 130 pounds. LifeServe Blood Center going to be holding a blood drive coming up here on the 27th. That'll be at the Kimball Legion from 1:30 to 5:30. 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South Central RC&D is teamed up with AgSpire for a series of workshops that'll happen all across Central South Dakota. They have a workshop at the Turner Community Center in Murdo coming up September 9th, beginning at 7 p.m. Cole Balloon with AgSpire talks further about it.
1: What we're looking for is we're looking to talk to producers about how AgSpire can help with a lot of our different programs. So we have programs for all types of producers, strictly cattle or, you know, farm and ranch. And so we have land-based programs that are all voluntary, incentive-based. So we can have provide cost-share assistance to producers for, you know, interventions on cattle, along with, you know, maybe planting that field back to grass that you've wanted to get back to a pasture to your local, you know, local area. So we'll be talking about, guys, how we can help with that and provide technical and financial assistance to, you know, support their ranch and make them more sustainable and viable for the future. We really look forward to being able to share you know, kind of our story and in a lot of different locations. You know, we'll have a couple different presentations that we'll be doing. I haven't necessarily set which one will be at which location, but, you know, it's not anything crazy to say where a person could attend two of the meetings and he's not going to hear the same thing twice, right? So we'll tailor it a little bit different each time. So if somebody wants to come and hear it again, they can get a similar experience, but maybe hear something new that they can apply on their ranch.
0: That again, Cole Balloon. Chamberlain High School band students have kept busy this month. Chamberlain band instructor Phil Carlson tells us what they've been up to.
2: We had a parents' night, and we also invited the football team up in our booster club, which is called FOPA, Friends of Performing Arts. They provided hot dogs from one of our businesses in town. Shout out to CFC. We had hot dogs, chips, water. We invited the football team up and fed all the kids and fed all the parents. It was really a good time. I'm looking forward to that being a tradition that we keep going. Band is looking really good. We got 67 kids out, and the real fun part about it is we've got 27 sophomores and then 21 freshmen. So a lot of our group is younger, and I'm really looking forward to seeing that grow up through the ranks while also having some really good, strong leadership with some really great players in our upperclassmen as well.
0: That again, Chamberlain band instructor Phil Carlson. The Winter American Legion ladies have been collecting belt buckles for the participants in this year's Special Olympic Rodeo happening August 29th in Rapid City. Liz Farley talks about some of the many donations they have received.
3: It's been absolutely awesome. I had more buckles turned in this year. It's unbelievable. And the last one that really, really was special even, Glenn McCready called me and wanted me to go and pick up the buckles that he had got from Jeff, his son that just passed away this year. And he had buckles, he had trophies, and he also had something new that I had never got before, and it was like a medal with a ribbon on there that Jeff had earned over the years. So there was a whole box of them, and those are very special, and this was from a kid that had been in those Olympic Games, you know, so it's really good. We have collected more buckles, more trophies this year, thanks to you guys and stuff that done a very good job, you know, putting them in the mailbag and whatever, so we do appreciate it, and those kids are going to have a very good time. And they don't care what the buckle shows, just as long as it's a buckle or a trophy. It can't be a big trophy. They got to be the smaller one. There's a lady in Winter that gave me, she's 84 years old, I think, and she done rodeos when she was like 16 years old. And it had a horse with a girl, you know, made out of that metal that was riding the horse, and she had a whole box of them. So those are going to be really, really good too. So thank you. Thank you for everybody for helping the cause.
0: That again was Liz Farley in Winter. This is your news on a Monday news time, 1210.
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1: There was a great turnout over the weekend in Atkinson, Nebraska for Hay Days that took place. Bev McConnell recaps.
2: We had really great attendance. A lot of the events that were on Friday, everything went great. We had good show out, great success for the rib that they could go buy. The escape room was busy. Bowling alley was busy. And the ranch rodeo had a great crowd. The coronation, we also had a really big crowd. Our new king and queen and prince and princess are Brooke Carey and Max Flannery, and their attendants are Kirsten Keough and Jameson Slaymaker. We crowned them on Friday night, so representing our town now for a year. Our night ended with karaoke at the bar and then the treasure hunt. We gave clues. Saturday, we kicked off with the fun run and walk and lots of participants as usual, which was good. Nice, cool morning. The breakfast buffet at the senior center was really delicious. Dilly bars were down by the parade. The parade, we had lots and lots of great floats. Winners of our float, first place winner was Greater Sandhills Clinic. We had a tie for second place. We had a tie between Good Samaritan Center and West Holt Medical Services. And then our third place winner was the Linda Olson family. But we had lots of floats, really close, so they really did a lot of thinking and a lot of work went into it.
1: Bev touches on other events from the weekend that was.
2: Show and Shine up at the park was a good turnout, lots of vehicles, so it was great. We had the lunch stand in the community center by Rhonda, good food, and of course, as usual, even though she made extra, she ran out, which is good. The potato bake over at the church was great. A lot of people love that. We had the arts, crafts, and vendors in the community building and out in the park. And we had lots and lots of them and lots of people come in, lots of new people. So it worked good. It was nice to visit with people and have them walk around and talk. More bowling, duck races that were downtown. From everything that I have been told, everybody had a grand time. Of course, the kids love it when they get a play in the water that provided by the fire department for the duck races because they just, you know, get a bee right out in the water, and it just worked out great.
1: That again was Bev McConnell in Atkinson. The Rosebud Arrow Rod and Gun Club in Winter hosted a trap shoot back on Saturday. Tim Pravacek tells us how things turned out.
3: It was a singles 100-target event and then a doubles event. Great day for shooting clay targets. So in the youth trap singles, first place was Riken Kaup, shot a 97. Second place was Austin Vanderwerf with an 88. And third place, Bodie Kingsley with a 78. On the adult side, we had first place Tom Sell with a 99. David Robbins, second with a 95. And Andy Reese with a 91 in third place. And then we went to double shooting, which is kind of fun and a little bit new. We've done it, but not a lot. A little bit of no practice. For the youth division, first place with a 42 was Riken Kaup. Second place was Ryan Vanderwerf with a 35. Third place was Austin Vanderwerf with a 31. Then in the adults doubles, first place was Andy Reese with a 40. Second place was David Robbins with a 39. And Chopper from Nebraska with a 37. And then we had more or less it was a pot for overall, which adds your doubles and your singles together. And in first place on that was Riken Kaup. Second place was David Robbins. Third place was a tie between Andy Reese and Tom Sell. And they had a shoot-off, and Andy beat him. I think they had to go back to the 27-yard line to get that tie broken, so they were breaking well. Tom Sell had a 75 in a row. That's one of the few times I've seen that many targets broke. Great shooting on his part. And for the most part, everyone shot, you know, their ability or above. So I think we had a good turnout, and everybody had fun, enjoyed the clay target shooting.
1: That again was Tim Pravacek. The Lazy J Sporting Club and Ideal will be hosting a long-range shooting competition this Saturday before their Jackrabbit Social later that evening. Outdoor Ops Manager Troy Lance tells us all about it.
4: We are going to have a long-range shooting competition. The registration will start at 12:30. I mean, I'll probably be there around noon, so if you show up early, that's great. We'll start shooting at 1 o'clock. We're going to have four targets out there. One's going to be about 250 yards. One's going to be about 500 yards. One's going to be in that 750 range.

0: one's going to be in the 1,000-yard range. The first round, you'll shoot 5 rounds at targets 1 and 2. You'll have an 8-minute time limit. The second round, you'll shoot 5 rounds at targets 3 and 4. Once again, 8-minute time limit. You'll get a 2-minute prep time every time you shoot. It's going to be a random draw for shooting order. So at 1 o'clock, we'll have a draw. You'll know what order you shoot in. There will be small prizes given away. There will be no entry fee. It is open to anybody that wants to shoot and have a good time. Just trying to get a little bit of a long-range shooting group going, maybe next year have a league. We're trying to grow it, and it's going to get better all the time. The more people we can get involved, the better it'll be. One thing I would like to mention, we'll probably take the first 20 people to shoot just for time constraints. Other than that, if you have any questions, call me 605-842-6580.
1: That again was Troy Lance of the Lazy J Sporting Club and Ideal. The Winter School District is now offering a JAG program to its students. JAG stands for Jobs for America's Graduates Program. Instructor for the JAG program, Cassie Hawkinson, tells us how it all came to be.
2: Yeah, so the program got started by Stacey Hoverson, who is the current Winter School District Superintendent. She had had the program at a prior school district, and so she reached out to the JAG state director and was seeing if there was availability for Winter to possibly start a JAG program, and there was. And that's kind of how we got started with it. Right now, for as far as like the roster, we have like a tentative idea, but with it being the first year of the program, we are kind of just seeing like which kids like to do it, which kids are going to maybe benefit from it, all that kind of stuff. But then what happens as we go is that the curriculum can be catered to whatever it needs to be. And that can be catered to each student individually, each grade individually, like freshmen through seniors, all that stuff. And so it's really just catered to help them with like career exploration, college planning, you know, employer connections, and just things like that.
1: That again was Winter JAG instructor Cassie Hawkinson. For KWIR News, I'm Chris Daske.
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4: Well, a Nebraska state audit is raising concerns about questionable billing in the state's aged and disabled waiver program, which now costs about $434 million a year in Nebraska. State Auditor Mike Foley says the audit found weaknesses in controls designed to prevent improper billing by service providers. The program provides in-home services to elderly and disabled Nebraskans. The Valentine Livestock Auction will hold a big special feeder sale on Thursday with over 4,000 heading the offering at Valentine Livestock. No sale this week at the Bassett Livestock Auction. Sunny today, north central Nebraska, high of 91 expected for you. There's a decent chance of showers tonight. And then tomorrow's high should be around 84 with another chance of rain tomorrow in north central Nebraska, with temps in the low 80s at 12:19.
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5: We're excited to have on those for the first time the new Todd County volleyball coach, Annika Nispel. Annika, thanks for your time. We appreciate it.
6: Not a problem. Thanks for having me.
5: You betcha. So let's get familiar with your background a little bit. Just tell us what brought you to Mission, what made you want to really approach this opening. Tell us about your background, if you can, Coach.
6: Oh, for sure. Yeah. So I spent majority of my career from Billings, Montana. This is my 21st season coaching. Coached a whole bunch of different sports, volleyball and track at the collegiate level. I came out here. I have some family out here near White River. So when I heard that there was an opening for an assistant volleyball coach last year, I just had to be a part of it. I've heard great things about the students, about the community here. So I was very excited to get in on that.
5: How are the numbers this year with girls out for volleyball this season?
6: Oh, man, we are so happy to announce that. We have tons of participation coming in. Looking at this summer, we had girls who may not have ever played before, returning girls. We had a lot of exposure, so our numbers are looking really good.
5: Now, how much is it just trying to determine a team leader, or do you guys kind of have that scoped out right now and who's going to lead the team here early and often?
6: Yeah, so right now, we have a lot of girls. They're just showing a lot of dedication and perseverance. We're looking at those girls as who are going to be the ones who not only the girls look to score that point, to get them out of a rut, but who's going to lead them in practices and say, hey, I know we're having a tough time. I'm going to help you out of this. They're very non-egocentric, which is fantastic. They're really kind of looking out for the best part of our team. And this year, especially during the summer, we've had a lot of girls trying to step into that role. So it's great that we have lots of different people to rely on to be kind of that mentor, especially for our younger girls.
5: Now, when you sat down with the girls in the gym or maybe your coaching staff, what did you guys lay out as what you guys want to achieve this year, Coach?
6: Oh, yeah. So big thing last year, we were able to defeat Lakota Tech with that last round of regionals last year. And that was a huge stepping stone for us. And going into SODAC 16 was big. We know that we are going to go against a very competitive Del Rapids team. Looking at them, we try to scout them out, figure out, okay, where are some ways that we can, you know, find some weaknesses, where are some things that we can really, do well with. But after looking at last year, the girls are super excited. Our goal is to go to state this year.
5: And you guys open up out west, Coach. Tell us about this Custer invite coming up here for the 29th.
6: Oh, man, we're so

0: excited. So I'm actually trying to get the girls, trying to give them some breaks. They just want to stay and play volleyball all the time. But talking about Custer, they're so excited. We have different strategies that we're trying to implement. We have a lot of returners coming in, a lot of upperclassmen. And because they're just so well-rounded athletes, utilizing them, depending on what opponents we have, is going to be crucial, not only for our skill development, but also to help us out trying to get into that postseason and making sure we go all the way through to state.
1: Hey, it's been a lot of fun talking to you. Thank you for your time. We look forward to staying in touch all throughout the fall, and good luck to you, Coach.
0: Awesome. Thanks, Chris.
1: That, again, was Annika Nispel with us, Todd County Volleyball Coach.
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1: Some of those recliners, man, be great for football season with the NFL and college starting up here.
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1: Hey, thanks for joining us, Mark. 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
1: Joining us once again is Cody Heyer on behalf of Frontier Motors in Winter. Cody, you guys have been doing this. This will be a sixth annual Lake Platte Classic Golf Tournament here on August 29th in Platte. So what can you tell us about this year's tournament, man?
4: You bet. Yeah, we're excited. This is a tournament we started, like you said, 6 years ago. It's kind of in the same vein as our Frontier Motors Open here in Winter, but it's a benefit tournament. All the proceeds go to the Lake Platte Golf Course to help them with their facility. But this is a little bit different format. This is a four-person scramble, and you must have at least one female player on the team. So it's kind of a different format than what we do in winter, but it's been very well accepted, and it's a super fun time.
1: Do people just call the golf course there in Platte to get signed up, Cody?
4: You bet, yeah. They got the sign-up open. I know they got a lot of teams already, but if you're interested in playing, make sure that you call sooner than later. We do also have, like the tournament we do here in winter, the opportunity to win a brand-new 2026 GMC Sierra 1500 with a hole-in-one. So it's a super good tournament. We get a lot of local sponsorship, lots of folks in greater area that sponsor it and help make it a good tournament there to raise a lot of money for their course.
1: You guys team up with Miller & Associates. Sounds like it's just a full day of golf and food and just good fellowship, a good all-day, a fun day around, right?
4: Yeah, super fun. I hope folks have an opportunity to participate. It's a great day, and we hope everyone gets a chance to come out and enjoy it.
1: Thanks for joining us, Cody. Always appreciate your time, sir.

0: Thank you so much.
1: That again was Cody Heyer of Frontier Motors in Winter. The Lazy J Sporting Club and Ideal will be hosting the Jackrabbit Social on Saturday, August 29th. Here's Reagan Nielsen.
2: We'll have, you know, tailgate-inspired food and drinks. Food is going to be served from 6 to 8, you know, right in line with the football game there. And another new thing that we're doing is our outdoor ops manager, Troy, is going to be hosting a long-range shoot.
1: Reagan Nielsen joining us on behalf of the Lazy J Sporting Club and Ideal. 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

After that, he seemed to bog down even deeper. And I saw what booze and pills can really do. And I wondered if I'd ever see him sober.

0: 1260, 1234 on your Monday afternoon. 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We look at September corn up 9 at 492 and a quarter. December up 8 and 3 quarters, 517 and a quarter. March corn up 8 and a quarter at 531 and 3 quarters. September Kansas City wheat down 2 and a half, 753 and 3 quarters. December down 2 and a quarter at 770 and a quarter. September soybeans down 11 and a half at 1213 and a quarter. November down 14 and a half at 1225. This is Farm Digest News. It is 1235.
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0: Soils agronomist Brianna Gehrig says farmers in northwestern Illinois dealt with a wet spring and rainy June. 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
0: 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I'm Mark Dorenkamp with Managing for Profit on Brownfield, a content partnership with Brevant Seeds. Our guest for this episode is Brianna Gehrig, a retail sales agronomist for Brevant Seeds in Illinois. Brianna, what have you seen in soybeans so far this season?
3: So I cover the northwestern corner of Illinois. So I'm right in that Quad Cities, down to Knox and Peoria County area as well. We had a very wet planting season, a very wet June. So a lot of guys had to wait for their fields to get sprayed, for them to dry out. So we really should have had a much worse disease season than we have this year, both corn and soybeans. So things have looked pretty good so far, but we still need to be on the watch out for things like SDS that could start to appear here the next couple weeks.
0: Well, it sounds like good news overall, considering the weather, but have there been some challenges that have appeared? You talked about SDS as something you're watching for, but any challenges that soybean farmers have been dealing with this growing season?
3: I would say besides the weather, just the concerns on disease tracking. So white mold probably should have been a little bit more prevalent. I've seen that pop up a little bit in the south. I've even had my teammate has seen some red crown rot in the south starting to appear. So we're really just starting to track for when Phytophthora or SDS could start to appear these next couple weeks as the weather's been right for it.
0: Certainly each growing season is unique. And when you think about the challenges of this year and how farmers can use those to make strategic seed decisions for next year, what comes to mind?
3: I would say pay attention to the varieties that stay clean the longest. Those who tend to have good standability when we have a lot of these wet, low-laying soils. We have a lot of ponding in some areas, and there's been some flooding up outside the Quad Cities. So maybe be able to pay attention to those that last through standability with harvest. So just kind of seeing what you're noticing this year to prepare for next year's seed order.
0: And you mentioned harvest. What are yield expectations like right now?
3: I would say soybeans actually look pretty optimistic this year. I was just in a field this morning that is putting out a lot of pods. We're seeing a lot of threes in a pod. So I think we're going to have pretty good soybean yields this year and optimistic about it so far.
0: Where can listeners go for more information about Brevant seeds?
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0: I'm Mark Dorenkamp with Managing for Profit on Brownfield, a content partnership with Brevant Seeds.
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0: resource. Andy Campbell is a co-founder of the service based out of West Des Moines, Iowa.
1: Tractor Zoom, you can kind of think of it as like where data meets the Kelley Blue Book of farm equipment, all digital. And we have a huge marketplace site where people can go and find all the equipment they need. And we pull that stuff in real time. And so we know how much stuff is worth, when it's worth, how much supply is on the market. And you can kind of imagine if you know all that information about all the different pieces of farm equipment that we're getting into construction too, in real time, then you can start to really understand what's driving the industry and what even projecting forward might happen, knowing that the supply is out there.
0: Campbell was a guest for the Purdue University Commercial Ag Podcast.
1: When I came into this position at Tractor Zoom, you know, we were small fish, big pond type thing. And we knew that our strategy for marketing had to be different than just throw up Google ads and all the rest. And so we came at it at a perspective that we wanted to be the better educator, that we wanted to share what we had and try to just educate the industry, learn constantly, because we knew we didn't know it all and we still don't. But we always wanted to be the better educator and provide thought leadership as our leading edge. And so this ended up fitting really well with that.
0: That's Farm to Fork. I'm Daryl Anderson.
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3: August live cattle down 247, 220.57. October down 382 at 214.10. August feeder cattle down 75, 334. September down 515 at 323.87. October down 545. 318.20. October lean hogs down 780.80. December down 25, 71.27. 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

cruising down the superhighway through winter is a lot more enjoyable with Central South Dakota's local AM radio. 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

0: Joel Johns, Billy Johns, Kelby Strand, and Levi Van Overshell are victorious Saturday as they shot a 31. NFL preseason Saturday, Ravens over the Vikings 13-3. The Chamberlain football team won a shootout back on Friday at Rapid City Christian. Here is Cub coach Josh Gary.
1: Offensively, I mean, obviously when you score 38 points and give up 30, you got to have an offense that is willing to do whatever. And that is exactly what our offensive did. And they had a killer drive before halftime. Did a nice little two-minute drill, left 1 second on the clock. And then, you know, needed them to get a couple first downs in the last series, and they ended up doing it. And that's kudos to the senior leadership on this team. I mean, our four captains, they do a great job. And they've been doing a tremendous job since being sophomores, and they've kind of accepted the leadership aspect of making everybody better around them and not just focusing on themselves. It's definitely a we over me mentality, and it's awesome to see Brody Nealon completing some balls down the field to Tommy Knipling, Austin Rose breaking off huge runs for us, Cruz Brennan running as strong as he can, and adding Briley Brennan to the mix on it too. But it all goes back to that offensive line. If you got no push, no nothing there, it's hard to run behind. But they were demonstrating that aggressive nature that they can definitely withhold all year long.
0: That again was Chamberlain football coach Josh Gary. For our high school football coverage on Friday night, on 1260, Sky will have coverage of Winter at Miller, Highmore, Harold, and Miller. And on 93.7 FM, I'll have coverage of Bonham and Gregory. Pre-game coverage for both contests will start around 6:25. The Kibble-White Lake football team was impressive back on Friday in the win against Gregory. Here's Wildcat coach Ryan Skluzak.
2: We needed to know where we were at, what we need to work on, and you know, Gregory Colm storied histories there and programs, and you know you're going to get their best shot when they come to town, and they're a very physical team, so it was nice to come out and have a strong showing against a team like that. Carter Konechny had a big night offense and defensively, but Keaton Christensen, we spread the ball around to like five or six different receivers. We had four or five different running backs. They have good nights running the football. So overall, it was just a well-rounded game, and everybody was involved.
0: That again was Kibble-White Lake football coach Ryan Skluzak. We got college football coverage coming up this Saturday night at 93.7 FM. While South Dakota State hosting Stetson, 6 o'clock kickoff in Brookings. Our prelude to the pregame will start at 4:45. Gregory Lanes will be holding an organizational meeting tonight for its adult league bowlers. Meeting will start at 7 p.m. The 6th annual Lake Platte Classic Golf Tournament is coming up this Saturday at the Lake Platte Golf Course, being sponsored by Frontier Motors along with Miller & Associates. It is a four-person scramble with 11 a.m. shotgun start, $75 entry fee per player. The Cologne Pink Ladies have their annual benefit golf tournament this Saturday at the Winter Country Club. It'll be a four-person scramble, costs $180 per team, 10 a.m. shotgun start. The annual Loopy Open two-person golf scrambles this Saturday at the Burt Golf Course. Registration's at 9 a.m. Shotgun starts at 10 a.m. Costs $140 per team. The Platte Geddes cross-country team is ready to see some competition later this week. Coach Matt Maxson talks about his girls' team.
3: We got Berkeley Mills leading us. She has been solid since she came in as a seventh grader and as a junior this year, and she is keeping up with the boys this year in practice, so looking very, very good. And then we got Marley Myrink, who is an eighth grader who is really strong this year. And then we got our two seniors in Kayla Maxson and Cassandra Abbas, who have put some big miles in and are looking strong.
0: That again was Platte Geddes cross-country coach Matt Maxson. KW Wire Sports, I'm Chris Dasky.
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1: Hey, Gregory and surrounding area bowlers. Gregory Lanes will be holding an organizational meeting on Monday, August 24th, 7 p.m. at Gregory Lanes. All area bowlers are encouraged to attend. Adult leagues will be starting on Tuesday, September 8th, with mixed leagues. Wednesday night is also mixed leagues, and Thursday night is men's night. All adult leagues start at 7:30 p.m. If you're interested in joining any of these leagues, please call Brian at 605-830-2673 or 605-835-8131. Again, there'll be an organizational meeting for adult league bowling this Monday, August 24th, 7 p.m. at Gregory Lanes on Main and Gregory.
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1: From ABC News, I'm Michelle Franzen. The U.S. announcing a second round of sanctions on countries continuing to do business with Iran. Treasury Secretary Scott Bessent says diplomatic conversations are taking place behind the scenes, and the U.S. is warning there's no gray area in this conflict now nearing the six-month mark. The U.S. pushing for Iran to lift its blockade in the Strait of Hormuz. ABC's Karen Travers has more.
2: He said that this is really a threat right at this point. The Treasury Department had announced that countries will be given a timeline, a defined timeline, to shut down Iran-related activity that the administration has identified and said if they fail to act, Treasury will act. But we don't have the details of what that timeline is. That has not been released publicly.
1: Bessent at the briefing also urging Canada to come back to the negotiating table after the U.S. imposed 50% tariffs on a wide variety of Canadian imports this past weekend. Canada responded saying it will impose the same percentage on American goods, including electronics and plywood.

0: Starting in September, Michael Howard owns a custom furniture shop in Warren, Michigan.
1: We're a small family-owned business. We just can't absorb that impact of cost, so we have to pass it down to our customers and essentially give them the decision, like, are you okay with moving forward on this project with this dramatically increased cost of lumber?
0: In Nevada, more than 40,000 people evacuated due to a fast-moving wildfire. ABC's Melissa Adan is in Reno with the latest.
2: Officials saying the Hawk Fire may have been purposely set. An investigation is underway. Flames burning close to the city's densely populated foothills. Neighborhoods left looking apocalyptic, buildings reduced to rubble.
3: Tons and tons of children.
2: Families filling up shelters. One little girl still wearing her cheerleading uniform.
0: The fire has charred at least 15,000 acres. 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
0: Ukraine marking Independence Day and 35 years since breaking away from Russia. UK's new Prime Minister Andy Burnham on his first visit to Ukraine since taking office, showing solidarity and helping Ukraine defend against Russian attacks.
7: What I see before me today is an unbroken country. I hope, as Prime Minister, that this will not be my last visit here. It is my first overseas visit. And I chose to do this, and I hope it tells you something about the importance that I attach to your cause.
0: The governor of Indiana is calling for an investigation into the power company, with thousands of residents and businesses in Gary without power for nearly 2 weeks following severe storms. ABC's Alex Perez says crews are still trying to clear debris.
8: Getting all of this debris cleaned up is also very important. Many residents have joined a class action lawsuit accusing the utility company of not doing enough to prepare for those violent storms. The utility company says they are working around the clock to get everybody back on, and they anticipate that could be by some point tomorrow.
0: In Massachusetts, the trial of Lindsay Clancy is nearing an end, with closing arguments set to begin this week. The mother is charged with killing her three children in 2023. Defense attorneys claim Clancy suffered from postpartum psychosis. Michelle Franzen, ABC News.
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2: From ABC News, I'm Michelle Franzen. Treasury Secretary Scott Bessent warning countries that do business with Iran will face secondary sanctions, saying they must sever ties or face financial repercussions. ABC's Karen Travers says the U.S. did not give any timelines or deadlines on those sanctions.
3: The Treasury Secretary was asked a question about how they could target Chinese firms and banks that do business with Iran. And he said, we find that the best way to engage with countries is through, quote, quiet diplomacy.
2: The U.S. and Canada on the verge of a trade war. Canada now vowing to retaliate with tariffs on U.S. goods starting in September. That after the 50% U.S. tariffs on Canadian goods kicked in Saturday. President Trump also says those tariffs will double in January. ABC's Karen Waugh says that's creating cracks within his own party.
4: Trump's trade policies appear to be rattling Republicans just 10 weeks before the midterm elections. Maine Senator Susan Collins, breaking with Trump on the tariffs, is not expected to appear with Vice President J.D. Vance when he visits Maine today. And at least 8 Republican senators from farm states are now publicly opposing Trump's plan to lower tariffs on imported beef.
2: Nearly 2 weeks after severe storms hit Indiana, thousands of customers are still without power in the town of Gary. Mayor Eddie Melton calling the storm unprecedented.
5: I'm still frustrated and upset just like everyone else, but as the leader of this city, I got to stay focused. We got to ensure that we can't just only focus on the storm, but post-restoration.
2: NIPSCO, the state power company, says it expects all power to be restored to residents in Gary by tomorrow. The governor is calling for an investigation into the utility company for how long it's taken to get power restored. Outside Reno, fire crews are on the front lines of a fast-moving blaze. The Hawk Fire in Nevada scorching 15,000 acres so far in just a matter of days. 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
2: California, the largest of a dozen states, suing to stop the merger of Paramount with Warner Brothers, pulling the plug on today's scheduled settlement talks.
8: Valued at around $111 billion, the marriage of Paramount and Warner Brothers would create a media juggernaut, combining movie studios, streaming services, CBS News, and CNN. Last month, 12 states filed suit, arguing that the proposed merger violated antitrust laws. The Attorney General of lead plaintiff California was to meet today with Paramount officials to discuss a settlement, but has abruptly called it off, saying the company has acted in bad faith by leaking details of a meeting held Friday. Jim Ryan, ABC News.
2: The investigation into the sudden death of Hayden Panettiere continues, and now the actress's estranged mother is speaking out in an interview with Good Morning America. ABC's Allison Kosick has more.
9: Leslie Vogel telling ABC's Rhiannon Alley about the moment she learned her daughter had died from a possible drug overdose, days before her 37th birthday.
10: I was numb. I was just numb.
9: The actress suffered cardiac arrest last week. The police report claims her on and off again boyfriend Brian Hickerson and his brother Zach were there and called 911. Hickerson pleaded no contest in 2021 to felony charges alleging he had abused

0: Nettier.
1: Prosecutions in the trial of Lindsay Clancy are calling rebuttal witnesses today. The mother is charged with killing her three children.
2: 2 hours ago, Kyle arrived at the bar.
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2: 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A minute ago, a law enforcement officer pulled up behind Kyle.
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3: 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Adult League Bowling will start on Tuesday, September 8th at 7 p.m. with Mixed Leagues, followed by their Thursday Men's Night. They're also currently looking for ladies to form a Women's League for Monday nights. Please call Brian, 605-830-2673 or 605-835-8131. Again, Gregory Lanes will be holding an organizational meeting for Adult League Bowling this Monday night, August 24th, 7 p.m. at Gregory Lanes.
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0: It's Reba on Real Country. Reba and Rex Lynn fixing to get married real soon. Congratulations, you crazy kids. Shotgun Taylor, it's Real Country. Scientists have successfully engineered lettuce plants to produce myoglobin, the protein that gives meat its savory flavor. This means one day plants could help produce ingredients for meat alternatives. Hashtag check, please.
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2: Joining us in the studio today is Troy Lance. He is the outdoor ops manager at the Lazy J Sporting Club in Ideal. Troy, you're doing something really cool, part of this social here on August 29th. So I want you to have the floor and just give us the details on what's happening with just the shooting side of things here, man.
3: That sounds good. We are going to have a long-range shooting competition. The registration will start at 12:30. I mean, I'll probably be there around noon, so if you show up early, that's great. We'll start shooting at 1 o'clock. We're going to have four targets out there. One's going to be about 250 yards. One's going to be about 500 yards. One's going to be in that 750 range, and one's going to be in the 1,000-yard range. The first round, you'll shoot five rounds at targets 1 and 2. You'll have an 8-minute time limit. The second round, you'll shoot five rounds at targets 3 and 4. Once again, 8-minute time limit. You'll get a 2-minute prep time every time you shoot. It's going to be a random draw for shooting order. So at 1 o'clock, we'll have a draw. You'll know what order you shoot in. There will be small prizes given away. There will be no entry fee.
2: I did want to ask you, Troy, do you have to have a permit? Do you have to have any kind of license? Who's this open to specifically?
3: It is open to anybody that wants to shoot and have a good time. We're just trying to get a little bit of a long-range shooting group going. Maybe next year have a league.
2: This is pretty cool. For those who have never been out there, it is spectacular. Of course, people have been out to the Lazy J before, but this sporting club, obviously we talk to Reagan all the time, but this the shooting side of things, it sounds like it's just state of the art here, Troy.
3: Well, we're trying to grow it, and it's going to get better all the time. The more people we can get involved, the better it'll be.
2: Troy, anything else you want to mention while you have in studio today?
3: The one thing I would like to mention, we'll probably take the first 20 people to shoot just for time constraints. Other than that, if you have any questions, call me 605-842-6580.
2: This is cool what you guys are doing, Troy. Thanks for stopping by, man.
3: Thanks for having me.
2: You betcha. That, again, was Troy Lance with us, outdoor ops manager at the Lazy J Sporting Club in Ideal.
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4: Good morning. This is Mike Finley of Prairie Traders here in Fort Pierre with your morning feature updates. Early of the week, cash cattle by about a 225 top, cattle kill right at 110,000. We're weaker today, August down 132 at 221.70, ox down 227, 215.60, these cattle down 160 at 216.90. Feeders day, August up 30 at 335.05, seps down 145 at 327.50. Cash hogs is steady, $66 top, hog kill 485,000. Hogs in October down 15 at 80.72. Deese down a dime at 71.40. Deese corn's up 5 1/4 at 513.5. Novi beans down 18.5 at 12.20.5. Deese meal down $1 at 324.50. Deese bean oil down 207 at 67.60. Deese Chicago wheat up 2.5, 701.5. Deese Kansas City up 2 here at 770.5. Deese Minneapolis down 3 1/4 at 721.25. The Deese oats up 4.5 at 348. October sugar down 20 at 1741. Deese cotton up 30 at 88.60. Deese cocoa down 124 at 59.10. Deese coffee up 1280 at 335.40. OJ here in November up 140 at 155.95. Crude's weaker, currently down 205 in October at 85.10. Metals better, August gold up $55 at 4,670. So the Deese silver here down 2 cents at 70 even. Stock market up 117 at 53,475. Our toll-free number, 1-800-658-2232. Thank you.
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9: Joining us now is the executive director with the Winter Area Chamber of Commerce, Mike Scott. Mike, I know December's a long ways away, but I know you guys are looking for some teams for the Sharpshooter Bird and Clay Classic coming up for December. So if you can, tell us more about it.
10: Right, Chris. You know, it is coming up quick, and I know we were getting teams signing up already. This will be our

0: is and what's all included, from Friday night banquet, Saturday night banquet, the Saturday hunt, all of our different prizes. And just a great way to get a group of six people together to go out and do what we do well here in Winter South Dakota is hunt pheasants. So, you know, we've incorporated the trap shoot in that, so it's been a lot of fun to combine the two trap shooting and pheasant hunting, and just really a good time. And one thing that, you know, I'd really have to also say thank you to all of our people that participate, because it takes a lot of volunteers to put this on, from our landowners to our judges to just everybody that's involved with working the banquet. So it's a really big event, and if somebody's interested in for the first time, or having a team they'd like to sign up again that's done it in the past, this would be a great time to get it done, because there is still a few spots available.
1: Hey, Mike, thanks for joining us. We always appreciate it, sir.
0: Thanks, Chris. And any questions, just contact the chamber on the Sharpshooter.
1: Sounds good, Mike. 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
1: Joining us now is Winter Student Council President William Jorgensen. William, I know you guys are looking for nominees for this year's Homecoming Parade Marshal, so I'll let you have the floor here, bud.
8: Yeah, Winter High School Student Council members are looking for the perfect candidate to be the 2026 Homecoming Parade Marshal. 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The deadline for nominations is September 9th, 2026. Homecoming is the week of September 21st through the 25th. The theme this year is Blast from the Past.
1: Anything else, William, or is that about it today, sir?
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1: Absolutely. That, again, was Winter Student Council President William Jorgensen with us.
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7: And good afternoon, everyone. 3:15 on this Monday afternoon. A nice day, but a humid day going on out there this afternoon. North Central Nebraska with that chance of showers, thunderstorms on the overnight tonight. Cloudy skies otherwise, about 64, the expected low for you tonight. And then Tuesday, a slight chance of showers, otherwise sunny, a high of 84 expected for you on your Tuesday. Tuesday night down to about 58, and then Wednesday we are looking at sunny skies with a high of, good looking day, high of 82 for you on your Wednesday with northwest winds 5 to 10. 58 on Wednesday night. Thursday looking sunny. Thursday's high at 84 with a slight chance of showers on Thursday night. Cloudy otherwise, down to 62. Friday looking sunny and breezy. Friday's high at 90. Friday night, slight chance of rain. Cloudy and 67 for you on your Friday night. Saturday looking sunny. Saturday's high should be around 91 in north central Nebraska with a chance of showers again Saturday night. Sunday looking sunny. Sunday's high should be around 89 with that slight chance of rain again Sunday night, 62. Monday looking sunny. Monday's high at 85 in north central Nebraska. We will take a look at your central South Dakota extended forecast next.
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1: Central South Dakota, the chance of showers between 7 and 1. Otherwise, cloudy and 64 expected for you on the overnight tonight. Clear Tuesday, Tuesday's high at 86. And then Tuesday night, clear 57. Wednesday looking sunny. Wednesday's high should be around 83. Clear on Wednesday night, 56. Thursday looking sunny with a high of 85. That slight chance of showers Thursday night, 63. Friday, a slight chance of showers. Sunny on Friday, breezy too, with a high of 89. That chance of showers Friday night, 68. Saturday looking sunny. Saturday's high should be around 91. With that chance of showers again Saturday night, cloudy and 67. Sunday looking sunny. Sunday's high should be around 90. Monday's high at 86 in central South Dakota. And so what do we have here? It's humid out there, folks. 90 in Valentine, 82 at Chamberlain, 87 at Pier. Gregory at 84, Ainsworth 86, Pier 87. It's 87 right here at 1260. Your afternoon weather discussion brought to you by Rosebud Concrete. It's 319.
2: Welcome to the Harvest USA Report. I'm Brian Hale, an original production of Howard Hale Broadcasting, now expanded throughout North America.
3: Talking to Eric Wohlgemuth. Is it Elizabethtown, Pennsylvania?
4: Yep.
3: Can't believe that I could remember. So, Eric, what is going on? What are you harvesting anything?
4: It's all spring wheat now. We've got some hard white and got some hard red. We got some soft white that we're working on right now.
3: And how are the yields?
4: We're off whatever average is by probably, I don't know, 30%, I would say. And we had some of it went down. It's less than average, I would say, as far as yield. It's quite a bit, 70. We have some wheat that was 100 and 130 or something, but it's just all over the place. So it's a weird year. Froze here and some stuff like that affected it. And then a bunch of heat, even though it's irrigated, that affected it, I think, as well.
3: So the quality of the wheat then is down a little bit because...
4: We really were having pretty good quality. Now in the last week or so, or since what we're in now, it's like 56 pounds. And it's just one of those years, and it just isn't that great. We did have a fair amount of wheat that had pretty good quality, but then the yield wasn't there. So
3: with the wheat that's down, do you have to put lifters on your headers?
4: We have Macdon flex drapers, and we can rake it up pretty good. But if it rained and the ground got kind of muddy, so you'd have trouble sliding along the ground. It's so mellow.
3: Oh, yeah.
4: And it would push dirt. But you know, we sort of walked away from some of that and letting it dry out, and we'll get back into that.
2: That's going to do it for today's Harvest USA. Custom harvesters, we want to hear from you. 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The numbers are on harvestusareport.com. Thanks again for listening, and may God bless. I'm Brian Hale.
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1: And good afternoon, everyone, at 321. 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Keep that in mind, beginning at 11 a.m. Also, keep in mind, we'll keep you informed with what's going on with the Platte Livestock, including a regular cattle sale with weigh-ups coming up this Wednesday. The Valentine Livestock Auction holding a big special feeder sale on Thursday. Over 4,000 heading the offering on Thursday at Valentine Livestock Auction. It's 3:22. We'll take a look at today's closing numbers next.
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1: Well, as we look this afternoon at August live cattle, finishing down 297 at 220.07, October down 4.

0: 32 at 213.60. December down 430 at 214.20. August feeder cattle down 117 at 333.57. September down 480 at 324.22. October down 537, 318.27. October lean hogs up 25 at 81.12. December down 5, 71.47. February unchanged, 74.42. September corn up 7 3/4, 491.5. December up 7 at 515.5. March up 6 3/4 at 530.25. We look at September Kansas City wheat down 5 3/4 at 750.5. December down 5 1/4 at 767.25. March down 5 at 780.75. September soybeans down 9 at 1216. November down 15.25. 1224.25. January down 15.5. 1238.25. 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Brenda Trier joins us on the Farm and Ranch Review coming up at 3:30. Here this afternoon, 3:24 on your Monday afternoon. Coming up next, Dakota Farm Talk.
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2: The 37th annual Draper Winter Wheat Meeting is slated for this Thursday, August 27th in Draper at the City Auditorium, beginning at 6:30 p.m. Central Time. This popular event will recap the 2026 winter wheat crop and serve as a launch to the next season's winter wheat growing year. SDSU Extension Agronomy Field Specialist Clarence Winter reports, the Draper program features South Dakota winter wheat breeder Sunish Sagal, providing an analysis of the 2026 South Dakota winter wheat variety trials.
3: Basically what he does is he kind of looks at what varieties perform particularly well in each region, so Western, Central, and Eastern, and kind of provides a summary along with that, with kind of a special emphasis on what new SDSU varieties have done, kind of where they're at within the state and how they performed, and then also kind of a glimpse into what potentially could be released in the future.
2: Wheat marketing will be the focus of the next speaker, as Extension Agribusiness Specialist Matthew Elliott fleshes out drivers in current and future wheat prices. State climatologist and crowd favorite Laura Edwards will close out the program.
3: The Draper meeting is always kind of an important timeline for a lot of wheat farmers because they're out of the field, but they're planning their next wheat crop. So looking at that last week of August, a lot of folks are probably planning their wheat and their next wheat crop, planning to plant that the following month. So Laura provides that really important critical detail of what is the weather outlook? What is the precipitation outlook?
2: The August 27th Draper Winter Wheat Meeting is free, with a sponsored meal kicking off the evening. For all the details, visit the events page at extension.sdstate.edu. I'm Pam Geppert reporting for the South Dakota Wheat Commission.
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0: buy or sell a piece of farm machinery, you may find that Tractor Zoom is a great resource. Andy Campbell is a co-founder of the service based out of West Des Moines, Iowa.
1: Tractor Zoom, you can kind of think of it as like where data meets the Kelley Blue Book of farm equipment, all digital. And we have a huge marketplace site where people can go and find all the equipment they need. And we pull that stuff in real time. And so we know how much stuff is worth, when it's worth, how much supply is on the market. And you can kind of imagine if you know all that information about all the different pieces of farm equipment that we're getting into construction too, in real time, then you can start to really understand what's driving the industry and what even projecting forward might happen, knowing that the supply is out there.
0: Campbell was a guest for the Purdue University Commercial Ag Podcast.
1: When I came into this position at Tractor Zoom, you know, we were small fish, big pond type thing. And we knew that our strategy for marketing had to be different than just throw up Google ads and all the rest. And so we came at it at a perspective that we wanted to be the better educator, that we wanted to share what we had and try to just educate the industry, learn constantly, because we knew we didn't know it all and we still don't. But we always wanted to be the better educator and provide thought leadership as our leading edge. And so this ended up fitting really well with that.
0: That's Farm to Fork. I'm Daryl Anderson.
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4: Joining us now is Brenda Dreyer on behalf of the South Dakota Cattlewomen. Brenda, you guys are going to have a big involvement with the South Dakota State Fair in Huron, which starts September 2nd. So I'll let you have the floor and tell us what you guys have going on coming up here for early September.
5: Yeah, well, thanks for having us. South Dakota Cattlewomen, we are a volunteer group of women who work to promote the beef industry in South Dakota. And we are partnering with the South Dakota Beef Industry Council to promote beef at the state fair. We've got several things going on. We'll be at different stages doing pop-up events where we'll give people chances to win beef material, beef recipes, beef information, and also some beef gift cards and beef certificates. We've got some great beef promotional swag that we're going to give out. And then also, one thing I'm really excited about is we'll be back live doing cooking demonstrations at Horizons Hall on Friday during the fair. So on Friday, you can stop by Horizons Hall. It's the former women's building, and we'll have some of our members cooking and showing examples of how you can cook with beef and how it can is a great meat to have for your family.
4: Now, you guys would be, like you said, all over the place, but just talk about the importance of people consuming beef. Of course, everyone you hear across the state, beef, that's what they have for dinner. It's important for people to consume beef here in South Dakota, isn't it?
5: Well, actually, you know, beef is a very important part of our state. Not only, we all know, we have very many beef producers across the area, especially in this region where you are at, and you know, we have to do what we can to help promote that product. And for very many years, as part of that promotion to promote beef, the checkoff has been in place that gives us the resources that we have so we can promote beef and in events like this. So it's just really important to promote our beef producers and to show the nutrition, how beef is such a tasty part of everyone's family's table, and that's what we're here to do as South Dakota Cattlewomen.
4: Hey, Brenda, thanks for joining us as always. I hope you guys have a great time in the fair coming up here.
5: Okay, thank you for having us.
4: That again was Brenda Dreyer with the South Dakota Cattlewomen.
3: 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Our goal is to keep you informed with local happenings related to the ag industry. If you have any questions or would like to be a guest on the Farm and Ranch Review, call 842-3333.
6: I've been very critical in the past 2 years, probably longer, about the United States Department of Agriculture saying things that don't actually happen on the ground.

0: They said about a month and a half ago that cattle would begin crossing the border again on August 24th in Douglas, Arizona. I'm in Douglas, Arizona. I drove here yesterday. Well, it takes a little more than yesterday to get here from my house. But there is going to be a press conference at 9:45 today. And then they say they're going to bring cattle across, 500 head. Locals tell me they'll be lucky if they get 200 head across. They have to have an EID tag in each one of them. We're not confident that they'll have an EID tag reader here. That's beside the point. I am here because I really believe that this is important for the future of the beef industry. I know it's counterintuitive that we welcome the cattle to come across, but these are feeder cattle. For those that may not know, these are cattle that are going to go into grow yards. They're going to go into feed yards. They have a multiplier effect of $3,500 per head when they are fed here. This is apples and oranges from bringing box beef in the country. There is no benefit to the beef industry bringing box beef into the country. That's probably too extreme as well, because when we have our 50-50 trim and we blend it with the 90-10 that comes in to make the ground beef that people are desiring today and willing to pay for, there's a benefit to the consumer. There's no multiple economic local benefit is what I meant to say. And there are a few people saying, but what about screwworm? I have talked to veterinarians. In fact, today I am sitting down for an extended period of time with Dr. Gary Thatcher, who is 82 years old and has been working with cattle herds on both sides of this border for 55 plus years. And he is going to share with me what I know what he's going to say, because I talked to him yesterday for an hour. He's going to share with me that we have the remedies, and the cattle that are treated coming across this border are going to be much safer than what we have happening without knowing where it's at and what's going on. And the other animals that are crossing the border, the people that are smuggling things across the border, this is legal and a plan and a regime of Ivermectin and things that take care of screwworm. I have no concern that screwworm is part of this scenario. It's been a political football. And if we continue to decimate the cattle herd in the United States, we become the sheep industry, where we go from 50 million head to 5 million head. That's what the sheep industry did from 1940 until 2026. So I will have a full account of exactly what takes place, how it all comes together, and you will get it right here tomorrow. Loose tails. 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
3: 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I'm Pam Geppert. Impacts of drought on hay production across South Dakota will likely lead cattle producers to explore alternative feed options this fall and winter.

0: SDSU Extension Forage Field Specialist Kim Ricardo believes early consideration is prudent.
1: Really encourage producers to think about how much livestock they're going to be feeding, what classes of livestock they're going to be feeding, whether they're going to be feeding gestating cows, lactating cows, dry cows, etc. And then, you know, evaluating their current feed inventory supplies.
0: Numerous agricultural byproducts may be readily available and cost-effective, including distillers' grains, soybean hulls, or sunflower meal. Before pulling the trigger on alternative feed purchases, she advises running nutrient analysis tests on your existing feed inventory to know exactly what nutrients are needed and which feedstuffs may be most economical based on a price per nutrient basis.
1: For instance, where protein's lacking, you want to evaluate different feed sources on the cost per pound of protein of that feed. 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

0: Country 1260, Real Country for South Dakota and Nebraska as we cruise toward the top of the hour on this Monday. Don't forget that Gregory Lanes, they have an organizational meeting for Adult League Bowling tonight, 7 o'clock. That is at Gregory Lanes here tonight. Now, keep in mind, too, that Adult Bowling Leagues start on Tuesday, September 8th. Get in touch with Bubba at 830-2673, all righty. That movie, highly acclaimed, Odyssey, The Odyssey, playing again tonight. One more night at the Lyric Theater in Platte. It was a nice day for boys golf, of course, today at the Dell Rapids invite for Chamberlain. Now, tonight, you know, the Twins are still trying to hang in there in the wild card race. Twins play at the A's tonight on the road for you Minnesota Twins fans. We say happy birthday to Sarah Middlesworth of Winter today with your forecast on the way, of course, as we head toward the top of the hour on your Monday afternoon.
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2: From ABC News, I'm Michelle Franzen. The U.S. is warning countries doing business with Iran that it will face secondary sanctions. It's the latest push to reopen the Strait of Hormuz. Here's ABC's James Longman.
3: Treasury Secretary Scott Bessent says the goal is to, quote, sever every economic lifeline until Tehran stands alone. Now, Iran is warning that if the economic war continues, quote, not a single drop of oil will be exported through the Strait of Hormuz. Despite the rhetoric and the ongoing U.S. blockade on Iranian ports, we are now approaching 6 months since the U.S. and Israel launched their attacks on Iran, and there is no sign of a resolution.
2: The U.S. and Canada locked in a trade war after talks stalled over the weekend. The U.S. imposing 50% tariffs on a variety of Canadian imports. Canada says its retaliatory tariffs on American goods, including electronics and plywood, will start in September. In Michigan, Michael Howard, the owner of a custom furniture shop in Warren, says it will hurt his business.
4: We're a small family-owned business. We just can't absorb that impact of cost, so we have to pass it down to our customers and essentially give them the decision, like, are you okay with moving forward on this project with this dramatically increased cost of lumber?
2: President Trump also says the U.S. tariffs will double in January if Canada does not finalize a deal. In Nevada, more than 40,000 people have been forced from their homes due to a fast-moving wildfire. ABC's Melissa Don is in Reno.
5: The Hawk Fire growing to over 15,000 acres, burning north of Reno, destroying homes, knocking out power to

0: about 10,000 people. With 0% containment, firefighters battling the blaze from the ground and the air. The fire started around noon on Saturday, exploding in size. Flames fueled by dry and windy conditions jumping U.S. 395.
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1: Indiana's governor calling for an investigation into the power company with thousands in Gary without power for nearly 2 weeks now following back-to-back severe storms. Gary, Indiana's mayor, Eddie Melton, criticized utility company NIPSCO, questioning whether they had enough crews stationed in the area ahead of those storms. Melton says he's hopeful power will be restored in the coming days.
6: It's been extremely difficult, very frustrating to be without power for so many days. Folks with medical conditions, individuals, and children not in school. So it's something we're going to be recovering for quite some time, even when the power comes back on.
1: The utility company says it's working around the clock to restore power to every resident and business. Nearly 25 years after 9/11, a victim of the World Trade Center attack has been identified using genetic genealogy, pairing DNA testing with family trees. Here's ABC's Rena Roy.
7: The newly identified victim is an adult woman. Her family has chosen to stay private. She's one of nearly 1,100 victims who have never been formally identified. The medical examiner's office has vowed all along never to give up, trying to identify as many of them as possible.
1: Officials say 47 more victim profiles are good candidates for being identified using that same technology. European regulators imposing a $1 billion fine on Uber, claiming the ride-sharing service automatically deactivated drivers' accounts. Michelle Franzen, ABC News.
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12: Joining us now is the superintendent of the Winter School District,

0: Stacey Halverson. Stacey, what are the enrollment numbers looking like for you guys at all three levels, elementary, middle school, and high school this year?
1: Well, everything fluctuates quite a bit these first 2 weeks, Chris, but we sit right out at about 400 approximately at the elementary, 200 or so at the high school, and then about 150, 160 generally at the middle school. We are estimating 760, but we're hoping we're going to be a little higher than that.
0: And it's always important for people to know, especially for those moving into the area or school, the district late. Can people still enroll? What's that process like exactly?
1: Yeah, absolutely. They would just need to go to the appropriate office of either the elementary or middle school, high school, and the secretaries there can get them all the information they need.
0: Stacey, is there anything else that people need to know in regards to enrollment or anything else at the school right now?
1: I don't know in regards to enrollment. We hope that people are here. We're off and running. We want people, students to be enrolled so that they aren't missing any instruction. I think everything's up and running. We're doing good.
0: Stacey, thanks for joining us. We always appreciate it.
1: You bet. Thanks, Chris.
0: That again, the superintendent of the Winter School District, Stacey Halverson.
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1: And good afternoon, everyone. It's 4:09 and time for the news, being brought to you by Leiden & Associates, a registered Ameriprise investment advisor with offices in Winter, Valentine, and Pierre. I'm Scott Schramm. Well, congratulations to Tim Provacek of Winter. Tim has been selected to be inducted into the South Dakota 4-H Shooting Sports Volunteer Hall of Fame. Provacek will be recognized at the South Dakota State Fair and here on Sunday, September 6th. A reception and induction ceremony for this year's Hall of Fame inductees will begin at 4 o'clock in the North Classroom in the Nordby Exhibit Hall. A longtime leader at a Western South Dakota school admits to stealing hundreds of thousands of dollars. Gloria Kostopoulos was the superintendent and principal at the American Horse School in Allen, South Dakota. She has signed federal court documents admitting to taking more than $755,000 between 2016 and 2020. Kostopoulos plans to plead guilty to theft of government property. In exchange for that plea, other federal charges will be dismissed. As we look at our radar here at 4:11 this afternoon, seeing the smallest little cells in Cherry County, Nebraska, here this afternoon. This is your news. It is 4:11.
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3: There was a great turnout over the weekend in Atkinson, Nebraska for Hay Days that took place. Bev McConnell recaps.
4: We had really great attendance. A lot of the events that were on Friday, everything went great. We had good show out, great success for the rib that they could go by. The escape room was busy. Bowling alley was busy. And the ranch rodeo had a great crowd. The coronation, we also had a really big crowd. Our new king and queen and prince and princess are Brooke Carey and Max Flannery. And their attendants are Kirsten Keough and Jameson Slaymaker. We crowned them on Friday night, so representing our town now for a year. Our night ended with karaoke at the bar and then the treasure hunt. We gave clues. Saturday, we kicked off with the fun run and walk and lots of participants as usual, which was good. Nice, cool morning. The breakfast buffet at the senior center was really delicious. Dilly bars were down by the parade. The parade, we had lots and lots of great floats. Winners of our float, first place winner was Greater Sandhills Clinic. We had a tie for second place. We had a tie between Good Samaritan Center and West Holt Medical Services. And then our third place winner was the Linda Olson family. But we had lots of floats, really close, so they really did a lot of thinking and a lot of work went into it.
3: Bev touches on other events from the weekend that was.
4: Show and Shine up at the park was a good turnout. Lots of vehicles, so it was great. We had the lunch stand in the community center by Rhonda. Good food, and of course, as usual, even though she made extra, she ran out, which is good. The potato bake over at the church was great. A lot of people love that. We had the arts, crafts, and vendors in the community building and out in the park. And we had lots and lots of them and lots of people come in, lots of new people. So it worked good. It was nice to visit with people and have them walk around and talk. More bowling, duck races that were downtown. From everything that I have been told, everybody had a grand time. course, the kids

0: love it when they get a play in the water that provided by the fire department for the duck races, because they just, you know, get a bee right out in the water, and it just worked out great.
1: That again was Bev McConnell in Atkinson. The Rosebud Arrow Rod and Gun Club and winner hosted a trap shoot back on Saturday. Tim Pravacek tells us how things turned out.
2: It was a singles 100 target event and then a doubles event. Great day for shooting clay targets. So in the youth trap singles, first place was Ryken Kaup, shot a 97. Second place was Austin Vanderwerf with an 88. And third place, Bodie Kingsley with a 78. On the adult side, we had first place Tom Sell with a 99. David Robbins, second with a 95. And Andy Reese with a 91 in third place. And then we went to double shooting, which is kind of fun and a little bit new. We've done it, but not a lot. A little bit of no practice. For the youth division, first place with a 42 was Ryken Kaup. Second place was Ryan Vanderwerf with a 35. Third place was Austin Vanderwerf with a 31. Then in the adults doubles, first place was Andy Reese with a 40. Second place was David Robbins with a 39. And Chopper from Nebraska with a 37. And then we had a pot for overall, which adds your doubles and your singles together. And in first place on that was Ryken Kaup. Second place was David Robbins. Third place was a tie between Andy Reese and Tom Sell. And they had a shoot-off, and Andy beat him. I think they had to go back to the 27-yard line to get that tie broken, so they were breaking well. Tom Sell had a 75 in a row. That's one of the few times I've seen that many targets broke. Great shooting on his part. And for the most part, everyone shot, you know, their ability or above. So I think we had a good turnout, and everybody had fun, enjoyed the clay target shooting.
1: That, again, was Tim Pravacek. The Lazy J Sporting Club and Ideal will be hosting a long-range shooting competition this Saturday before their Jackrabbit Social later that evening. Outdoor Ops Manager Troy Lance tells us all about it.
3: We are going to have a long-range shooting competition. The registration will start at 12:30. I mean, I'll probably be there around noon, so if you show up early, that's great. We'll start shooting at 1 o'clock. We're going to have four targets out there. One's going to be about 250 yards. One's going to be about 500 yards. One's going to be in that 750 range, and one's going to be in the 1,000-yard range. The first round, you'll shoot five rounds at targets 1 and 2. You'll have an 8-minute time limit. The second round, you'll shoot five rounds at targets 3 and 4. Once again, 8-minute time limit. You'll get a 2-minute prep time every time you shoot. It's going to be a random draw for shooting order. So at 1 o'clock, we'll have a draw. You'll know what order you shoot in. There will be small prizes given away. There will be no entry fee. It is open to anybody that wants to shoot and have a good time. Just trying to get a little bit of a long-range shooting group going. Maybe next year have a league. We're trying to grow it, and it's going to get better all the time. The more people we can get involved, the better it'll be. One thing I would like to mention, we'll probably take the first 20 people to shoot just for time constraints. Other than that, if you have any questions, call me 605-842-6580.
1: That again was Troy Lance of the Lazy J Sporting Club and Ideal. The Winter School District is now offering a JAG program to its students. JAG stands for Jobs for America's Graduates Program. Instructor for the JAG program, Cassie Hawkinson, tells us how it all came to be.
4: Yeah, so the program got started by Stacey Hoverson, who is the current Winter School District superintendent. She had the program at a prior school district, and so she reached out to the JAG state director and was seeing if there was availability for Winter to possibly start a JAG program, and there was. And that's kind of how we got started with it. Right now, for as far as like the roster, we have like a tentative idea, but with it being the first year of the program, we are kind of just seeing like which kids like to do it, which kids are going to maybe benefit from it, all that kind of stuff. But then what happens as we go is that the curriculum can be catered to whatever it needs to be. And that can be catered to each student individually, each grade individually, like freshmen through seniors, all that stuff. And so it's really just catered to help them with like career exploration, college planning, you know, employer connections, and just things like that.
1: That again was Winter JAG instructor Cassie Hawkinson. For KWYR News, I'm Chris Daske.
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1: 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Burial will follow in the Winter City Cemetery, and visitation will be held 1 hour prior to the service. 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
1: And good afternoon, everyone. We'll at the Del Rapids Invite today. Harper Schnabel of Aberdeen Roncalli was the medalist, shooting a 4-under par 67. Easton Nelson of Lenox shot a 75. Aiden Lanham of West Central a 77. Chase McQuirk of Chamberlain was Chamberlain's top golfer, shooting an 80, finishing 23rd. Vermilion won the team title by 7 strokes over Dakota Valley. Roncalli was 3rd, West Central 4th. Chamberlain finished 16th as a team. Let's check more on today's local sports.
4: Happy Monday, sports fans. Golf from Saturday. At the Couples Tournament Saturday at Medicine Creek Golf Course in Presho, Amanda Murphy's team is victorious, shooting a 65. At the CHS four-man tournament Saturday at the Burke Golf Course, the team of Joel Johns, Billy Johns, Kelby Strand, and Levi Van Overschel are victorious Saturday as they shot a 31. NFL preseason Saturday, Ravens over the Vikings 13-3. The Chamberlain football team won a shootout back on Friday at Rapid City Christian. Here is Cub coach Josh Gary.
5: Offensively, I mean, obviously when you score 38 points and give up 30, you got to have an offense that is willing to do whatever, and that is exactly what our offense did. And they had a killer drive before halftime, did a nice little two-minute drill, left 1 second on the clock, and then, you know, needed them to get a couple first downs in the last series, and they ended up doing it. And that's kudos to the senior leadership on this team. I mean, our four captains, they do a great job, and they've been doing a tremendous job since being sophomores, and they've kind of accepted the leadership aspect of making everybody better around them and not just focusing on themselves. It's definitely a we over me mentality, and it's awesome to see Brody Nealon completing some balls down the field to Tommy Knipling, Austin Rose breaking off huge runs for us, Cruz Brennan running as strong as he can, and adding Briley Brennan to the mix on it too. But it all goes back to that offensive line. If you got no push, no nothing there, it's hard to run behind. But they were demonstrating that aggressive nature that they can definitely withhold all year long.
4: That again was Chamberlain football coach Josh Gary. For our high school football coverage on Friday night, on 1260, Scallop coverage of Winter at Miller, Highmore, Herald, and Miller. and a 9-

0: 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The Kimball White Lake football team is impressive back on Friday in the win against Gregory. Here's Wildcat coach Ryan Skluzak.
1: We needed to know where we were at, what we need to work on, and you know, Gregory Colm, storied histories there and programs, and you know you're going to get their best shot when they come to town, and they're a very physical team, so it was nice to come out and have a strong showing against a team like that. Carter Knitschny had a big night offense and defensively, but Keaton Christensen, we spread the ball around to like five or six different receivers. We had four or five different running backs. They have good nights running the football. So overall, it was just a well-rounded game, and everybody was involved.
0: That again was Kimball White Lake football coach Ryan Skluzak. We got college football coverage coming up this Saturday night at 93.7 FM. We'll have South Dakota State hosting Stetson, 6 o'clock kickoff in Brookings. Our prelude to the pregame will start at 4:45. Gregory Lanes will be holding an organizational meeting tonight for its adult league bowlers. Meeting will start at 7 p.m. The 6th annual Lake Platte Classic Golf Tournament is coming up this Saturday at the Lake Platte Golf Course, being sponsored by Frontier Motors along with Miller & Associates. It is a four-person scramble with 11 a.m. shotgun start, $75 entry fee per player. Keep in mind, folks, coming up tonight at the Bowling Dome in Chamberlain, they got a Women's League bowling meeting, 8 p.m. meeting time at the Bowling Dome. The Cologne Pink Ladies have their annual benefit golf tournament this Saturday at the Winter Country Club. It'll be a four-person scramble, costs $180 per team, 10 a.m. shotgun start. The annual Loopy Open two-person golf scramble is this Saturday at the Burt Golf Course. Registration's at 9 a.m., shotgun starts at 10 a.m., costs $140 per team. The Platte Geddes cross-country team is ready to see some competition later this week. Coach Matt Maxson talks about his girls' team.
2: We got Berkeley Mills leading us. She has been solid since she came in as a seventh grader and as a junior this year, and she is keeping up with the boys this year in practice, so looking very, very good. And then we've got Marley Myrink, who is an eighth grader, who is really strong this year. And then we got our two seniors in Kayla Maxson and Cassandra Abbas, who have put some big miles in and are looking strong.
0: That again was Platte Geddes cross-country coach Matt Maxson. KW Wire Sports, I'm Chris Daske.
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0: Night, August 24th, 7 p.m. at Gregory Lanes. Adult League Bowling will start on Tuesday, September 8th at 7 p.m. with Mixed Leagues, followed by their Thursday Men's Night. 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Again, Gregory Lanes will be holding an organizational meeting for Adult League Bowling this Monday night, August 24th, 7 p.m. at Gregory Lanes.
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5: Welcome, everyone. It's another edition of The Good Stuff. We're going to send another shout-out. We're so happy that radio stations carry The Good Stuff program because that's what makes this all work, and we like that you're listening to it as well. But KDIO out of Ortonville, Minnesota, Julie and the crew are celebrating 70 years serving the Ortonville community, right?
6: Yes, yes. So. And we've talked about it in past shows, but coming up, we're going to do a few features in the next couple weeks.
5: Do we have any good radio stories that we can tell on the air?
6: No, but you know what? I bet we could make some up, and they'd probably be most likely accurate.
5: Earlier, we had also congratulated KNEB out of Scotts Bluff, who had won the Radio Station of the Year in Nebraska. So that was quite an honor, and they carry the good stuff as well. So
6: yeah,
5: congratulations to Bill and the crew.
6: Yes.
5: So today
6: hard
5: on
6: working.
5: The program, I have something called Today.
6: Well, there you, that's appropriately named.
5: Yeah.
6: But wait, before you get started on that, let me tell everybody about Tri-State Livestock News. You know, they're a reliable source for agriculture news, market results, rodeo standings, as well as cattle health, ag politics. You know how we love politics. And they cover so much more. It's highly regarded, deeply respected, and you need to check it out. TSLN.com, Tri-State Livestock News.
5: This is called simply Today by Ida Mingus Clay. I do not know what tomorrow may unfold or where the roads as yet untrod may lead. While time and tide move onward, ever bold, with no cessation in their daily speed. The yesterdays I cannot readorn, or bygone years I never can relive. And future happenings are yet unborn, but now is ever here with much to give. I have today a gracious gift, ornate with 4 and 20 golden hours that shine, reflecting joyous moments that await. beneath the skies divine. And this is mine to use and cherish as

0: I wind my way with thanks to God for giving me today. Ida Mingus Clay, today.
1: Well, and I actually have a poem as well.
0: Well.
1: Mine's called The Bailout Plan.
0: The Bailout Plan?
1: Yeah. Oh. And who else? Yvonne Hollenbeck, of course.
0: This will be a good one.
1: Yes, it is. The bailout plan in ag land is to feed the livestock hay, and not the type of bailout plan we hear about today. When country folks lose money, which happens most of the time, they don't receive a handout, not even one thin dime. Stock exchange to them is to trade a horse or cow. Their market is the sale barn, while on Wall Street, it's the Dow. There's never been a program to bail out the livestock man. When things get tough, their motto is to hang on, if you can. Remember in the 80s when the markets were so low and interest hit an all-time high, there was no bailout dough. Half the farms and ranches were foreclosed on and were lost. No bailout plan was offered, and the small towns bore the cost. Then more were lost in 96 when blizzards swept the range, and then came several years of drought. But still, there was no change in attitudes, that is, in Washington. They didn't seem to care. I doubt they even knew there was a problem way out there. Yet, in cities, folks buy houses that are bigger than our barns. When they can't make their payments, Congress says, well, darn. We'll gather up some billions so they can pay their debt and let their dandy banker get his biggest bonus yet. None of this makes sense to those who struggle on their own and live within their budgets and aren't careless with a loan. Because when country folks have troubles, neighbors help their fellow man. They don't depend on Washington to have a bailout plan. So, in essence, what I'm saying, I have a plan to bail us out. Of all the troubles we are in, I hope you'll hear me out. When we have the next election, it is time to take a stand. Let's send Washington some leaders who make their living off the land. Now, that was written a few years ago by Yvonne, but quite appropriate for the election that's coming up. Thanks, Yvonne. I can't deliver it as good as her. She's so amazing. Not only does she write incredibly, but delivers as well.
0: Does a really fine job of that out of Clearfield, South Dakota. You know, if you have something to share on the good stuff, send it to kimhburge@gmail.com. We'd love to take a look at it. And want to remind you about the Cherry County Visitors Promotion Board. They invite you to discover the hidden gems of the Sand Hills. Now, you need to look at the Valentine Refuge Lakes. Summer fishing out there is a great. They're kind of shallow lakes. They've got some nice fish in those. You need to check it out because you can kind of pond hop to pond hop out there. And you can find out more information by going to visitvalentine.org. Hey, we've wrapped up another 5 minutes. Thanks for joining us on The Good Stuff.
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2: You led the University of Cincinnati with 105 tackles last season, first team all Big 12, and Minnesota Vikings second round draft pick. Linebacker Jake Golday joins us. And Jake, how's your first NFL camp going?
3: It's been great. It's really just been a blessing to get out here with all the guys, be able to put my best foot forward every single day and just take it day by day.
2: Now, you impressed at the combine, a 4.6 40. Tell the Viking fans about that. That's at 240 pounds. How would you characterize your game?
3: That just speaks to my ability to be versatile, I say. I feel like I have the size to where I can play outside linebacker and be able to beat guys off the edge. But I also have the versatility and the ability to drop back into coverage, do anything I can in the inside backer. So that kind of speed just speaks to my game and allows me to play a little bit everywhere.
2: All right. Hey, more on training camp when we come back.
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2: We're with Vikings linebacker Jake Golday. And Jake, going daily against this Vikings offense, what are you learning?
3: I'm learning a lot. It's a very good offense that we're going up against. A lot of talented players, too, that I grew up watching. So it's fun to get out there, get my hands on some of these guys. I'm learning a little bit of two positions right now. So sometimes I'm going in at Will Becker, sometimes I'm going in at Sam.
2: And I've never asked that, I guess. You brought up a really good point there. Watching all these guys on TV, and now you're playing against them in practice. That's got to be a little surreal, I guess, huh?
3: Yeah, no doubt. But one in particular that I remember watching growing up was Aaron Jones and just him just being a beast.
2: That running back room, right? Claiborne and Jordan Mason, pretty good group there.
3: They're very versatile. Each one of them has different attributes that they're differently good at. You got speed in the backfield. You got downhill. You got really good protection. They're very good. Backs are well-rounded, and it's just fun to go against them. Makes me better every single day.
2: Jake, thanks for your time. Really appreciate you. Have a great 26.
3: Yes, sir. Appreciate it. Have a good one.
2: All right. Jake Golday, everybody. That concludes this edition. Until next time, I'm Neil Roberts.
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0: Country 1260, Real Country for South Dakota and Nebraska. We head toward the top of the hour on this Monday afternoon, a day that feels warmer than what the temp reads. I'll tell you what, humidity always does the trick. The Odyssey playing tonight, State Theater in Chamberlain. Matter of fact, tonight and then tomorrow night, too. State Theater in Chamberlain, two more nights of the Odyssey. Of course, speaking of Chamberlain, they got a women's bowling meeting. Yeah, bowling league just around the corner. I know it is summertime, at least feels so summertime. We still got a month of summer left, or just under officially. However, bowling league meeting for women's bowling tonight, happening at the Bowling Dome in Chamberlain. The movie Paw Patrol playing one more night. 7:30 tonight at the Pix Theater in Winter. Not only do they have hot popcorn, but cool air. They got AC for you tonight, too. The Pix Theater in Winter with the forecast on the way. We head toward the top of the hour on this Monday afternoon.
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3: From ABC News, I'm Michelle Franzen. The Supreme Court ruling to allow portions of President Trump's executive order on mail-in voting to proceed. ABC's Devin Dwyer says that vote, 6-3, today's decision does not directly endorse restrictive steps. Election law experts, meantime, say it doesn't resolve the federal government's authority to interfere with state mail voting policies, and legal hurdles remain.
4: And what the Supreme Court's conservative majority said today in this 6-3 decision is that that order, because it has not been fully implemented yet, has not actually hurt any of the states, and therefore they don't have standing to bring a challenge. But I should say that the court was clear that if this is implemented in an unlawful way, usurping state authority around elections, they can come back to the court.
3: The U.S. is issuing a warning that secondary sanctions for countries that continue to do business with Iran. Treasury Secretary Scott Bessent today warning there's no gray area in the conflict, saying that they know who they are, and when the hammer of the U.S. Treasury actions falls upon them, they'll have no one to blame but themselves. A trade war brewing with the U.S. and Canada meantime. Canada says it will implement its own tariffs in September on U.S. goods after the Trump administration's 50% hike on some Canadian goods went into effect Saturday. Canada's Prime Minister Mark Carney says it also plans to pursue new trade deals with the European Union.
5: We have all we need right here. The workers, the engineers, the ambition, and the right plan.
3: President Trump vowing to double tariffs if January and Canada doesn't finalize a deal. In Nevada, fire crews starting to get a handle on the Hawk Fire that broke out over the weekend northwest of Reno. Truckee Meadows Fire Protection Chief Richard Edwards says four civilians and three firefighters have been injured.
6: The fire is a little over 15,000 acres right now, but I am happy to announce that right now the fire is at 27% containment.
3: You're listening to ABC News.
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3: In Massachusetts, a Lindsey Clancy trial is nearing its conclusion. Prosecutors today calling rebuttal witnesses. The jury will continue to hear that testimony tomorrow. Clancy is accused of deliberately killing her three children back in 2023. Defense attorneys claim she suffers from postpartum psychosis and did not receive adequate treatment. More from ABC's Peter Haralambos, who says closing arguments are expected to begin sometime this week.
11: Prosecutors have a lot to sum up here. In total, with these rebuttal witnesses, 74 different witnesses.

0: witnesses over the course of more than 4 weeks that they're going to have to concisely summarize for all of these jurors. And then also another thing is this charge conference. How is the judge going to instruct the jury on the law in this case? How should they interpret the law, especially considering about how complex this case has become? That jury charge is really going to be critical for this jury to begin their deliberations.
1: The governor of Indiana calling for an investigation into the power company with thousands of residents and businesses in Gary, Indiana, without power now for nearly 2 weeks following severe storms. Crews are still trying to clear some debris. The power company says full power should be restored by tomorrow. And severe heat continues in western states, along with parts of the South. In California's Death Valley National Park, a French tourist died when the car he was in got stuck in the mud. He and his friend set out for a walk. Temperatures reached 116 degrees. Michelle Franzen, ABC News.
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My name is Al Farbe. Thank you so much for having us on and making us a part of your day while we kick off your work week by playing nothing but your favorite Real Country songs right now. 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
2: 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They're also currently looking for ladies to form a women's league for Monday nights. 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

0: 605-835-8131. Again, Gregory Lanes will be holding an organizational meeting for Adult League Bowling this Monday night, August 24th, 7 p.m. at Gregory Lanes.
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1: 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And they're hearing it right now. 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

And thanks for listening to KWIR. Just quick wanted to pass along to you that there is currently Rosebud Electric currently working on a power outage affecting Colombe and the surrounding area. Linemen are out. They're working to restore power. There is currently no estimated time on when it will be restored, but they are out there working on that power outage in the Colombe and surrounding area. We'll keep you updated right here.

0: Cody Johnson to Carrie Underwood. I'm going to love you on Your Real Country Monday. It's Al Farbel in a tasty scientific development. Researchers found that coconut oil jet fuel matched kerosene's efficiency in engine tests and cut hydrocarbon emissions as well. More of your favorite real country songs are coming up right around the corner for you from Craig Morgan, Redneck Yacht Club, the Oak Ridge Boys, and the All Come Back Saloon, and more next on Real Country.
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0: 6:30. Last year was the first year, and it was great, but this year will be even better. The First Responders Bucking Ball at the Tripp County Fairgrounds, Saturday, September 5th. 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We'll see you there Labor Day weekend.
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2: From ABC News, I'm Stephanie Officer. Officials in Nevada today out with an update on the Hawk Fire burning across the Reno area. At more than 15,000 acres, Chief Richard Edwards says the wildfire is now more than 25% contained. Chief Pete Bryant with the Reno Fire Department.
3: On the more rugged west and north side, we have hotshot crews and hand crews working that area, along with aviation working both sides of the fire. We've got helicopters assigned. We've got scoopers available to us that have been scooping out of Stampede Reservoir, and we're utilizing them as needed around the hot spots around the outside of the fire.
2: Speaking at the Port of Quebec today, Canadian Prime Minister Mark Carney saying of trade meetings with the U.S., momentum reversed and they could not accept what the U.S. offered, nor could they give what was asked.
4: This fall, we will begin intense discussions with the European Union, the world's second largest economy, to build a much stronger and deeper economic and security partnership. Now, we can build such unparalleled access because we're trusted, because we're reliable, and because we have what the world wants.
2: The mother of actress Hayden Panettiere is speaking out in an exclusive interview with ABC News. Panettiere died last Sunday at the age of just 36 in a South Carolina apartment. Leslie Vogel says she's still processing everything that has happened and calls learning about her daughter's death a blur.
5: I needed it. I needed to have that pocket of time. Of course, I thought it was going to be a pocket of time. I did not, by any stretch of the imagination, think that this was going to happen to Hayden.

0: In Honolulu, police are looking into the death of a Southwest Airlines flight attendant after she fell 24 stories from a hotel room, but the circumstances surrounding her death are still unclear. You're listening to ABC News.
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0: Texas police are investigating a six-figure break-in at the home of Dallas Cowboys star receiver CeeDee Lamb. ABC's Sophie Flay.
5: Police say Lamb's Texas home was burglarized while he was 1,400 miles away at training camp in California. They say the suspect broke in through a window and took several high-end personal items. The Fort Worth Star-Telegram, citing police records, reports 4 luxury bags were stolen worth more than $300,000. No arrests have been made.
0: Meat lovers hoping for a beef price drop as a ban on the importation of Mexican cattle into the U.S. expires.
6: The embargo was enacted to prevent the spread of potentially deadly New World screwworm larvae in U.S. cattle herds. Now that the ban is being lifted, at least in a limited way,
7: the laws of supply and demand are fully in play.
6: Tracy Tomasik is with the Texas Farm Bureau.
7: We have less supply. It gets more expensive.
6: With imports increasing, he says, the price should begin to come down. Jim Ryan, ABC News.
0: In Florida, a mother and her 2-year-old daughter were killed over the weekend after officials say they were struck by lightning in front of their home near Fort Lauderdale. Neighbors called 911 after discovering their bodies on the ground, the pair being rushed to the hospital, but were pronounced dead shortly after. Country music icon Dolly Parton opening up on social media saying she's doing well after an infection related to kidney stones forced her to cancel several planned shows in Las Vegas. I'm Stephanie Officer, ABC News.
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Luke Bryan, Rain is a Good Thing on your Real Country Monday. My name is Al Farb. It's a great thing when we get to sit around and play all of your favorite Real Country songs, because, hey, they're ours as well, and we're going to keep on doing it right now with Randy Travis, taking us back to 1982 on Real Country.

0: Thomas, right after all the bars are closed on Real Country. My name is Al Farbel. 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
3: 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Again, Gregory Lanes will be holding an organizational meeting for Adult League Bowling this Monday night, August 24th, 7 p.m. at Gregory Lanes.
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0: Dolly Parton here. You come again on your Real Country Monday. My name is Al Farbel. If you're in a carpool, behave yourself. Here are some things that carpool passengers should never do. Distract the driver. Be a backseat driver. Eat in the car without asking. Leave a mess behind and bring guests. And if they can avoid it, carpool passengers should not eat bean burritos before getting into the car. More of your favorite Real Country songs are coming up right around the corner for you, for Brooks and Dunn doing the Boots, Scoot, and Boogie. Jason Aldean, How Far Does a Goodbye Go? And more next right here on Real Country.
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0: Brooks and Dunn doing the Boots, Scoot, and Boogie on your Real Country Monday nights. 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
3: From ABC News, I'm Stephanie Officer. The Supreme Court, in a 6-3 decision this afternoon, cleared the way for President Trump to implement parts of an executive order over mail-in voting. ABC's Devin Dwyer.
4: Specific issue here were three different steps. One was his direction of the Department of Homeland Security to create a federal citizenship list and to distribute it to the states. Second, he asked the Attorney General with this executive order to prosecute any state official who gives a ballot to someone who is ineligible. And finally, to direct the states and the U.S. Postal Service to come up with a plan to standardize these mail ballots.
3: Lindsey Clancy's defense lawyer unsuccessfully moved for a mistrial today during the 19th day of testimony in the high-profile murder trial.
5: Defense lawyer Kevin Reddington asked for a mistrial after an expert witness called by prosecutors attempted to link Lindsey Clancy's Catholic faith to her motivation for killing her three children.
6: In the course of strangling each child, she said, "Go to God, baby, go to God."
5: The judge overseeing the case denied the motion, but sternly instructed jurors to ignore any testimony about Clancy's faith. She's charged with first-degree murder for killing her children in what her lawyers allege was an episode of postpartum psychosis. Closing arguments in the high-profile trial are scheduled for Wednesday. Peter Harlambous, ABC News, New York.
3: For the first time, New York City's medical examiner and the NYPD have identified a victim of the September 11th attacks using a certain technology, genetic genealogy to be exact, which pairs DNA with family trees. ABC's Rena Roy.
7: The newly identified victim is an adult woman. Her family has chosen to stay private. She's one of nearly 1,100 victims who have never been formally identified. The medical examiner's office has vowed all along never to give up, trying to identify as many of them as possible.
3: You're listening to ABC News.
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